0: a friendly reminder, a subtle reminder, if you will. I will be in Pittsburgh this weekend, Friday and Saturday. So make sure that two shows Friday and two shows Saturday. So come check me out if you're taking notes. And also, Uncertain, our new podcast, is available on Spotify, on YouTube, and Apple, or wherever you get your podcast from. So check that out. This is stranger than fiction, I would say. So the Senate race for Texas comes down to a Christian versus a crook. Mm. And it looks like the crook has the inside track to win.
1: Yeah, yeah, that's how it goes.
0: As if corruption wasn't enough, that's already baked into the equation. I think that he was impeached by a party of his peers. He was acquitted, basically. He has been indicted 3 times.
2: Yep.
0: He was complicit in making sure a pedophile got back on the street and got a lenient sentence. Mm. And the worst thing he says about Tellerico is that he's a vegan, which isn't true. But I would rather him not like meat than have such an affinity for pedophiles.
1: Yeah. Take the soy burger, please. Thank you. Yeah.
0: I'd rather have him have soy than boy. I swear to God.
3: Yeah.
0: I don't understand. And you know what? I think that that is indicative of where we are, because Texas is a very... And the fact that a dude on the Epstein list was the one who basically gave him an endorsement. And it's consistent. Who did he endorse in the Alabama race about 10 years ago? Roy Moore Jr., who was accused of what? Pedophilia.
3: Mm-hmm.
0: So black people, we say F them kids, but y'all let it happen. It's amazing what they will do for the name of power. It's crazy. And then steady talking about somebody else is corrupt or somebody else doesn't love America. It's insane. And they let it, and this is how the fact that a dude like that, it's consistent for this president to endorse pedophiles. It's not. It used to be a time where if you were a rapist, a racist, or associated in any way with pedophiles, it was the death knell. Now it's your entree into the race.
2: Wow.
0: It's the entree to the race. And I really do think that it says a lot about what we are as a country. Because you could say, he could say, I'm not lying. I'm lying. That's a lie. Between Trump's 35 indictments and his 37, they're triple the years of most of their victims. Crazy. Coming up, we got we're going to have the Hughley S.O. Mix plus Kyle Hughley, a.k.a. Special K, is a hot record producer, and we're here his latest project on Short Bus Records. It's the D.L. Hughley Show right now. It's Black Street. It's the D.L. Hughley Show.

0: That was Black Street. Don't leave. The Militant Man Jamal Kingsley returns to expose racism hidden in our everyday lives. Right after Raheem Devon, it's the D.L. Hughley Show.
1: Love it. Understand. Time, space, and matter. Forever. Forever's a mighty long time. Here we are decades later. The sentiment is still the same. Listen.

0: That was Raheem Divine. You now please welcome the Militant Man Jamal Kingsley here to expose racism hidden in our everyday lives.
1: Hello, my brothers and sisters. This is Jamal Kingsley, the Militant Man, here to expose racism hidden in our everyday lives. Why is it when you wash clothes, they want you to separate the whites from the darks and the colors? Is it because even in laundry, they're trying to keep us segregated? Think about it, my brother. And why is it, out of all the U.S. coins, the least valued one is the only brown one? Is it because they're trying to say, if you're brown, you have little worth? Think about it, my brother. And why is it, the American symbol is a bald eagle? That eagle ain't even bald. Looks like a white hood to me. Think about it, my brother. This has been Jamal Kingsley, the Militant Man. And until next time, stay woke and think about it, my brother.
0: Gonna have another Special K Short Bus Records banger. That's up in 20 minutes. It's the D.L. Hughley Show.
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0: And did you hear Jason Whitlock talking about he gonna do with everything within his power to stop Bad Bunny from performing? It ain't willpower, that's for sure. You don't got to worry about seeing the Super Bowl. You can't even see your feet. What are you talking about? Like what kind of power do you have? Like, in the Super Bowl to Jason Whitlock is not a game. It's what he serves his breakfast in. What are you talking about? You are smack dab in the middle.
1: Smack dab in the middle.
0: Of the Hughley Hustle Mix. Kyle Hughley, a.k.a. Special Kids, the latest hot record producer. And we're going to hear his latest project on Short Bus Records coming up in about 10 minutes. Now we're getting back to the mix on the

0: That was Chris Brown and Usher. It depends. Coming up next, we got
1: another example of his incompetence. Maybe it's because he allegedly overdrinks. Here's Drunk with Cock Eyes. It's another bang on Short Bus Records, baby.

0: Ooh, strange.
1: Good job.
2: That boy good.
0: Jesus Christ, that boy good. What you need to know with Sybil Wilkes is coming up in about 10 minutes is the D.L. Hughley Show.
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0: Oh, yes.
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2: 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Shea and the Thunder took control of the series on Tuesday with a confident Game 5 win. 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
3: Coming up next, we got a song for when your mom and daddy were still together. And it seems like everybody's looking for the fountain of youth. 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Now it's time for What You Need to Know with the one and only Sybil Wilkes.
4: It's Sybil Wilkes with What We Need to Know. Alabama officials filed an emergency Supreme Court appeal seeking to use the Republican-leaning congressional map blocked for racial discrimination against U.S. Congressman Shamari Figures. President Trump declared no nation has the right to control the Strait of Hormuz, warning Oman and calling U.S.-Iran peace talks stalemated. Meanwhile, Florida Democrats are crying foul as a judge refused to block a map critics say favors the GOP in District 20. In Chicago, the Obama Foundation unveiled its opening weekend slate for the Presidential Center on June 19th, featuring live performances and family activities. Finally, health safety alerts the CDC designated four U.S. airports, including New York and Atlanta, for arrivals from Ebola-affected African nations. And along the Jersey Shore, beachgoers are warned about venomous Portuguese man-of-war invertebrates washing on shore. I'm Sybil Wilkes. Be informed, be empowered.
3: Thank you so very much, Sybil. 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
3: 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Hughley Show rolls along. It's the D.L. Hughley Show.
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3: That podcast,
0: it's on YouTube,
3: hot,
0: so
3: man. I seen it.
0: It's
3: people are quoting it on other sites and everything else.
0: Yes,
3: I said, boy, look at
0: well.
3: You.
2: Yes, yeah. Sir. I work with him.
0: You know, I think that one thing that I'd like to try to understand is every time I hear somebody say, almost a lot of people, when you say it's taken out of context, because certainly sometimes it is, but like you'll see somebody say it's taken out of context, but then the more context you add, the worse it looks.
3: Yep. Right.
0: Some people think more of words is better. Like, I've never seen nobody go to jail for shutting up. I've never seen that happen. I've never seen nobody get punched in the face for shutting up. I've never seen it.
3: Nope.
0: So I think, you know, there's this whole thing where, and we tend to believe things just because we want to. Like, you could be a doctor just because you say you are. Mm. You know what I mean?
3: Yeah.
0: Like the whole thing, and no matter how caught you are or how wrong you are, there'll be somebody like Amanda Seals or Cheyenne Bryant. She's brilliant. Well, of course, a woman that diagnosed herself with wouldn't think you need a doctor.
3: Yeah, for sure.
0: Need one. At a time when they're questioning, because where we are right now is, if you are black, you could have the highest degrees from the most esteemed places of higher learning on the face of the earth. You could have years of experience. There will still be somebody that questions your qualifications. Right?
2: Every day.
0: I don't think we should be having arguments, you know, in the public space where people see you're not qualified. I don't think that's smart. If you didn't need a degree to do them, they wouldn't have them.
3: Right?
0: But there are people that work hard. Black men are the most educated segment of our society. And I bet you they had to sacrifice and work, and it took a lot for them to get it. And now you have people. Ketanji Brown Jackson is the most qualified jurist probably in the history of the Supreme Court. And they asked to see her SAT scores.
3: Mm.
0: You know what I mean?
3: Yeah.
0: But at a time where the predicate is, the argument is, all these black people got this stuff because they really weren't qualified, and it was DEI, and it was woke, and all the things. Man, if you say you something, at least have the paper to back it up.
3: Yeah, how about that?
0: All right, coming up, we got a song from When Your Mom and Daddy Were Still Together. We have My Top 5, a little note from the GED section, and we're going to cover today's top stories of what's trending on the DL Hughley Show. Right now, here's Carl Thomas. It's the DL Hughley Show.

I wish. 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That's coming up right after a song from When Your Mom and Daddy Were Still Together, Heat Wave, Mind Blowing Decisions on the D.L. Hughley Show.

0: That's a song from when your mom and daddy were still together. 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
1: Well, number 5 would be when you drink alcohol, make sure it's red wine.
0: Yeah.
1: That's important. Or, you can have at least 1 to 3 glasses.
0: I heard that.
1: 1 to 3
0: my,
1: glasses.
0: My clinical studies have determined.
1: Ain't nobody listening to clinical studies. Just like we don't listen to you and June bugs touching tatas or whatever.
2: Extend your life, but it's going to dingy your teeth. But I'm
0: going to go.
1: Number 4 of the top 5.
0: Look at that old red tube bastard right there. Look at him.
3: That's what Chris is for.
1: Oh, my God. Number 4, up your water intake. This is very important. Lessen your chances of a blood clot. Drink as much water. Number 3 of the top 5 eating habits that may make you live longer. Snack on 2 handfuls of nuts per day.
0: Yeah.
1: This is
0: I'm in Atlanta, so that's going on as we speak. This is crazy.
2: There's going to be a lot of people live a long time.
3: Like the oxygen.
1: Oh, boy.
0: Not the kind
1: number
0: to walk
1: two.
0: Away, though. Not the kind
1: number
0: to walk away.
1: Number 2 of the top 5 eating
0: Tree
1: habits
0: nuts.
1: That may make you live longer. Eat up to 3 ounces of fish daily. That's very good.
2: It's okay.
1: They get this from the Blue Zone area.
0: Oh, yeah.
1: Like that Mediterranean. You know, sardines are a big thing on social media now. Everybody's telling me how to eat them.
0: I dig sardines.
1: Yeah, I'm going to try them. I've never had them before because they look
0: a place
1: gross,
0: by my apartment in New York, and they serve tinned fish. It's mackerel, and it's you serve it with a little salt and a little. It's excellent. Mm-hmm. Excellent.
1: I guess. Yeah. And the number 1 of the top 5 habits that may make you live longer is get 95% of your food from plants. Leafy greens and things like that.
0: Like James Tellerico, who's the vegan that's going to be the new Senate candidate.
1: Wouldn't that be wonderful?
3: Here.
0: That tofu chop. All right, come here. We got a little note from the GED section. That's up in 15 minutes. It's the DL Hughley Show.
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That was her focus. So just so we have the facts dialed in, the senatorial race in Texas comes down to Jane Tallarico versus Ken Paxton, right? It is the Christian versus the crook. And it looks like the crook has the inside track to win. He was endorsed by Donald Trump, a 34-time felon, who is credibly accused of being on the Epstein list. We can't think that corruption is a misnomer. We can't think that sexual assault is a misnomer. We can't think that, bribery and fraud is a misnomer. Those are not disqualifiers anymore. But Ken Paxton, in addition to being impeached by his own people, so you can't say that they were crazy leftists. It was the Texas House did it. They convicted him. Impeached him. He was saved, and he was later on acquitted. He is a one-man crime wave. Between him and Donald Trump and their indictments, that's probably triple the age of many of the victims that they allow things to happen to. So you have a man who openly touts his Christianity. And the worst thing that Ken Paxton can say about him is that he is a vegan. That's your point of attack. I would rather have a candidate that loves soy as opposed to sexual assaulting boys. And that's exactly what is alleged to happen. We don't have to talk about it. It's not some theory. It is not some, far deep, on the internet, in the deep reaches of the internet. It is fact. This man allowed a man who was raping a little 7 to 10 year old, raping him. He gave him a lenient sentence. He wanted him to only serve one day. Now, I can understand the difference between political ideologies, but it is consistent. This is not the first time this president has endorsed somebody that was accused of pedophilia failure. He did it in the Alabama race when Roy Moore Jr. was running. Remember that? They wouldn't even let that guy go to the mall. Why is it the people that claim to be the most Christ-like, that claim to love this country, allow such things to happen in the name of political expediency, in the name of power? You allow all these things to happen. It used to be a time when these things were a death knell to your career. Now they have to seem to be a part of your resume. Allowing someone who you want to be the Senate, who represents you in the Senate, to allow them to abuse children and to give them lenient sentences says more about this, more about the people that will vote for him than it does about him. He's just being him. He's just being who he is. You can tell a person is by the association they keep. And these people have decided, a lot of people in the electorate have decided that it is better to protect pedophiles than to actually listen to another, to listen to an alternate argument. In addition to all the crime, he's a one man, the money and the grifting and the adultery and the, whatever else he's involved in. Allowing someone to abuse children should be a disqualifier, full stop. But it isn't. And it never has been. Another party would never let that happen. They would never let you credit be accused of either pedophilia, being light of pedophilia or associated with them, and keep running for that job. But this is where we are right now. Now, you are allowing the abuse of children while you turn the other way. And if you vote for them, you are complicit and there's no other way around it. Now, black people, we have a tendency to say F those kids. But apparently, a lot of people are okay with letting people do it. That's a little note from the GED section. It's the D.L. Hughley Show. Yeah.

0: Jazz Man.
1: What, man?
0: Tell these good people what's trending.
1: Teen takeovers. From Atlanta to Detroit, D.C., all these places, apparently they're doing these teen takeovers. And basically, it's a large group of teenagers who gather in public spaces like malls and beaches and parks or whatever. And, you know, they're coordinated through social media and they're kind of like meetups where they're supposed to get up and it's supposed to be harmless and just to hang out. But a lot of fights and chaos and property damage. It's starting to happen. Not good as the summer ramps up. So, you know, I guess parents are trying to figure out what to do. And I guess, I mean, I don't know, try to keep their kids from doing these meetups, which I'm not quite sure is possible. I don't know. Yeah.
0: Seems like quite the conundrum.
1: Quite the conundrum. Anyway, also trending, this video has social media split, like myself and Lane were talking about it earlier. And a woman shares a video of a little boy who comes to the front steps and asks, "Are y'all barbecuing?" He wanted a plate. And they ended up giving him some snacks, I think like some cheese instead. And so the internet was like, "Why wouldn't you give him a plate?"
0: Because it's their food.
1: Yeah, then there's that.
2: Yeah, they said they were out, but you know.
1: Yeah. He said, "Are you guys finished barbecuing?" And they were like, "Yeah," they hadn't eaten yet. They still had the food. They had just completed the barbecue, and now everything was in the house and getting ready.
0: I'm not going to give you food that you have the strength to impress me.
1: He's a kid, though.
0: Yeah, that's how it started.
3: Do you know how much meat costs these days?
1: Yeah.
0: It's barbecue restaurants in Texas that are closed.
1: What was funny is the way he started. He was like, "Hey, I don't mean to be rude, but are y'all still barbecuing?" Yeah.
0: Smells good. It smells good.
1: He was so cute, though.
0: Yeah, that little boy like he can put it away, too.
1: Yeah.
2: Can a brother get a wing?
0: He little like he can put it away.
1: He's like, "I can smell y'all from over here."
0: Yeah.
1: Yeah. So, you know, people were saying, "Oh, that was rude. You guys should have given him a plate. You know, y'all were grilling. What was your mama doing? She wasn't cooking." That's what I said. But anyway.
0: Yeah.
1: That's
3: away with you, Wave.
4: Wow. Hey, fam.
0: It is the D.L. Hughley Show, your
1: indictment update.
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0: if you talking to a room of black supporters, they do kind of have a jigaboo look to them.
1: They do.
0: They do. Like, if it's a Herschel Walker and Tim Scott's, all you would be able to see is black people. What do you call a bunch of coons?
1: Irritating.
0: A black commission.
1: A coon train.
2: 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Hughley Show. And we're back.
3: You know, we're all human. 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So it's lovemaking is just

0: sure glad that's over with. Me too.
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4: 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Hughley Show, your 2026 edition. Remember, if you're going to be in Pittsburgh, I will be there starting tomorrow. 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Hughley, is available now. 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
5: Premieres every
4: Thursday. We have it on Spotify, Apple, and YouTube. So make sure you check that out if you're taking notes. Jasmine Sanders, what did you learn today?
5: Wow. Shout out to those divers who were able to find those men who were stuck in the cave in Laos. Did you see that?
6: Yeah.
5: Oh, my God. Looking for gold. That's what they were doing. But the cave flooded and, you know, they were able to find at least five alive and five of the seven who were trapped. So hopefully they'll be able to hold out luck and find the others. That's crazy.
6: They still got to get them out.
4: You remember
6: though,
4: that
6: right?
4: time, though?
5: Oh, yeah. They're still there. But at least they found them. That was the hard part. I think they've, I mean, it's just crazy.
6: When they found something.
4: Do you remember when those
6: go.
4: Kids were in that cave? Mm-hmm. And it took them five, they had to swim 5 hours. They know what they're doing.
5: Oh, yeah.
4: Because, the blessings. I'm very happy for them.
5: Blessings,
4: Skip, what did we learn?
6: I just want to shout out to everybody who's sent me congratulations because of Trey's graduation. You know, he graduated Morehouse College, and I'm like, I celebrate a little bit, but I'll celebrate more when he graduates out of my pocket.
5: That ain't going nowhere.
6: That's the real graduation.
4: By the time you're wearing Depends, that'll happen.
6: Yeah,
5: exactly. Like that ain't going nowhere.
4: Yes. Okay. We're going to, on the next D.L. Hughley Show, if you're going to Happy Hour, no worries. If you're not going to make a happy hour, no worries. We're going to bring the party straight to you with the Hughley House Party. I'm going to give you another new song with my hot new song, My Day Butt of the Week, and another episode where people get to tell me exactly what they think of me called.
7: 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Hughley.
4: It's the D.L. Hughley Show.
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2: Now, have you ever been in a relationship with someone who was on the rebound? Now, how did it go? Call me on the sweat lines and let me know. The number is 866-92-SWEAT. Again, the number is 866-92-SWEAT. Have you ever been in a relationship with someone who was on the rebound?

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1: Topic Thursday.
2: You're inside the Sweat Hotel. Who am I speaking to?
3: Oh, you're speaking to Pat.
2: Okay, what can I do for you tonight, my brother?
3: I was speaking about the topic, about rebound, being in a relationship with a person that was on the rebound.
2: Let's speak on it, brother.
3: I was with this chick for like two and a half years. I didn't even know I was on the. She was on the rebound, but she had used me for like straight 2 years, and then she left me for somebody else, man.
2: And you were the rebound.
3: Yeah.
2: When she got over the person that she was rebounding from, then she left you, huh?
3: Oh yeah, man. She left me clean in the dust. We was together actually 2.5 years. We was almost gonna hit 3 years. She left me at the 3 year point.
2: All right. Well, what did you do after that?
3: I couldn't do nothing. I just left her. You know what I'm saying? I couldn't even get mad because I ain't even like take the time to actually get to know the situation.
2: Right,
3: I was putting myself into.
2: Uh-huh.
3: And the only thing I could do was walk away.
2: Okay, did you rebound from her on to something else?
3: No, actually, I stayed single for a whole year.
2: All right, my brother. Thank you for checking in. I appreciate that, man. All right.
3: All right, now.
2: Have a great one.
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0: Who is it?
1: It's the Sweat Hotel. Topic Thursday.
2: You just checked into the Sweat Hotel. You're speaking to Keith. Who am I speaking to?
3: Hi, Keith. This is Gwen from Detroit.
2: Hey, Gwen. How you doing, baby? What's going on with you today?
3: I'm doing fine. As I was in a 13-year relationship,
2: mm-hmm.
3: 2 years later, I was married to somebody else. So a rebound relationship can work.
2: A rebound relationship can work. So the man you're married with, he was the rebound, huh?
3: Yes, he was. I was in a relationship for 13 years before I met him.
2: All right. So you're saying it can work, huh?
3: Yes. Because I'm happily
2: married right now. All right, Gwen, thank you for checking in. I appreciate you, baby. All right.
3: Okay, thank you.
2: Have a great night.
3: Bye-bye.
2: All right, bye-bye.

0: You inside the Sweat Hotel. Who am I speaking to?
1: Kaylin.
0: Kaylin, how you doing? Where you calling from tonight, Kaylin?
1: Actually, I am driving to my boyfriend's house.
0: Okay, what can I do for you tonight, boo?
1: Well, I just called to comment on a topic. I have been in that situation, and he was too, so it didn't turn out too good.
0: It didn't turn out good.
1: And not at all.
0: Okay.
1: It started out really good. But, you both get overwhelmed with the emotions from the other relationship, and they just clash.
0: I feel you. So you say you're on your way to your man's house right now, right?
1: Yeah, and this is not a rebound.
0: Okay.
1: Not at all.
0: All right, baby girl, thank you for checking in. I appreciate that, all right?
1: All right.
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3: You're inside the Sweat Hotel. 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
4: This is Randy.
3: Hey, Randy. How you doing? Where you calling from?
4: Oh, I want to call to apologize to my best friend. I was talking to this guy. It was really foul, and she told me, and I didn't believe her. She told me one day I'd apologize to her, and I told her I never would. But I'm here to apologize to her now and say I'm very, very sorry, Dana.
3: Okay, Randy. Where you calling from, baby?
4: I'm calling from a little town called Notasoga, Alabama.
3: Okay, baby. Thank you for checking in. I appreciate that. All right, bye-bye.
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1: 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Topic Thursday.
2: You just checked into the Sweat Hotel. You speaking to Keith? Who am I speaking to?
3: Hi, Keith. This is Gwen from Detroit.
2: Hey, Gwen. How you doing, baby? What's going on with you today?
3: 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As I was in a 13-year relationship,
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2: 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So the man you're married with, he was the rebound, huh?
3: 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I was in a relationship for 13 years before I met him.
2: All right. 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
3: Yes. Because I'm happily right now.
2: All right, Gwen. Thank you for checking in. I appreciate you, baby. All right?
3: Okay, thank you.
2: Have a great night.
3: Bye-bye.
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0: Welcome inside Living R&B. I'm your host, KG Smooth. How you feeling?
1: Ooh-wee, KG. I'm happy as Friday Eve. How you gonna take care of me tonight?
0: This week did fly by due to the holiday. Well, how I'm gonna take care of you is by starting it off with this one right here. Welcome inside Loving R&B.

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0: It's Love and R&B. I'm your host, KG Smooth. Extra excited tonight because I get to welcome the crowd for the Queens, Patti LaBelle, Gladys Knight, Chaka Khan, Stephanie Mills, Four Legends, One Stage. They are in Houston, Texas tonight. I get to welcome the crowd. This has been like a year in the making because the ladies were supposed to come around this time last year. I think it might have been around Mother's Day last year, and then it got postponed. But tonight is the night I get to welcome the crowd. It's a great show, so I'm excited about that. And I'm excited about the music I got for you. You stay close. This is Love and R&B.
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0: You're inside Love and R&B. I'm your host, KG Smooth. What's trending in R&B? Well, in Vogue, they almost got me. They put out on social media a nice poster of them three saying, in Vogue, the Funky Divas are on tour. And I thought, well, ain't y'all on tour with Salt-N-Pepa and TLC for the It's Iconic tour? Yes, they are. The way that they put it out just made it seem like they were going on tour. So that is very clever. And they just put the It's Iconic tour dates on their social media flyer, which made it look like they are only going on tour. Very clever, ladies. We will be seeing you this summer. Also trending, Serena Williams may be ready to step back into the tennis court. She last played professionally at the 2022 U.S. Open, and they're saying that she has requested a women's doubles wild card, and she's eyeing her partner to be Canadian tennis player Victoria Mboko, who is ranked 19. So that'll be good to see Serena back on the court. Also trending in R&B, Gayle King reflects on her 2019 interview with R. Kelly, saying that the day after the taping, she just called to check in with his team, and that R. Kelly's team thanked her for allowing him to show his vulnerability. As we know, R. Kelly is currently serving a 30-year sentence on multiple convictions related to things. And that's what's trending in R&B. More music is coming up. This is Love and R&B.
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0: This is Living R&B. I'm your host, KG Smooth. Most people won't say this out loud, but you'll feel it if you pay attention. The brutal laws of human nature that you need to accept. One, people support you until you surpass them. Encouragement has a ceiling for most people. The moments of your success threaten their self-image. The energy shifts. Two, everyone is acting in their own self-interest. It's not evil. It's just human. The faster you accept this, the less you take personally, and the smarter your decisions become. Number three, most people do not want advice. They want agreement. They already made up their mind before asking you. Save your energy for people who actually want to grow, not just feel validated. Next hour at the 33, I'm going to continue with more of these. Stay with me. This is Love and R&B.
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It's Love and R&B. I'm your host, KG Smooth, a KG Discovery. So those young, talented boys out of Fort Worth, Texas, shout out to the DF Dub, 2BYG is back with a new single. This is called I Want You.

0: That is 2BYG, I Want You. Check out their debut project, The Yearbook, which is out right now. These young boys, they are so talented. Shout out to the DF Dub. More music is coming up for you. This is Love and R&B.
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0: You're listening to Love and R&B. I'm KG Smooth, continuing with some brutal laws of human nature you just need to accept. Another one being, loyalty expires when convenience runs out. Some people are loyal to the benefits you provide, not to you. Watch what happens when you stop being useful. That is when the truth shows up. Another one, people judge you by your worst moments, not your best. You can do 100 things right, and one mistake erases all of it. Unfair, but understanding this changes how carefully you move. Another one is, silence intimidates people more than words ever could. The person who says nothing in a room full of noise is the most powerful. Your silence forces others to fill the space, and that is where they reveal themselves. And the last one, nobody is thinking about you as much as you think they are. That embarrassing moment that you keep replaying in your head, they forgot about it by lunch. Free yourself from the illusion that the world is watching your every move. And those are some brutal laws of human nature you need to accept. I like it. More music is coming up. This is Love and R&B.
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0: This is Love and R&B. I'm your host, KG Smooth. Next hour, it's Wine Time with KG. I've got singer-songwriter Elijah Connor, who's going to be chopping it up with me. He's got his first number one adult R&B airplay song on the Billboard charts called More Than a Friend. And so we're going to chop it up with him. You know his face before you know his music. He is a part of that hilarious meme or gift with the stare back and forth with Diddy from that show, The Four. Yeah, that's Elijah Blake. We're going to chop it up with him next hour for Wine Time inside Love and R&B.
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0: Welcome inside Love and R&B. It's Wine Time with KG. On the phone line, I've got the man with the number one.
1: Man, you the man, KG. I keep hearing, man, I got to get out there where you are, man. I said, man, I hear he's the king when it comes to the R&B. Quiet Storm and just everything, man.
0: Yeah, man.
1: It's a pleasure to connect, my brother. But
0: man, the pleasure is all mine. Ladies and gentlemen, it is the incomparable Elijah Connor. You know his face from the meme, the GIF stare down with Diddy, probably before you know his number one hit record, which is out right now, More Than a Friend. Man, welcome inside Love and R&B, bro.
1: Man, it's an honor. You the king, bro. I appreciate, man, all the love that you and your listeners are showing my record, man. I'm just honored.
0: No, man, thank you for taking the time. We got more with Elijah Connor. It's Wine Time with KG on Love and R&B.
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0: You're listening to Living R&B. I'm KG Smooth. It's Wine Time with KG. Got on the phone singer-songwriter Elijah Connor. Elijah, you know, I remember you from The Four, The Battle for Stardom. And I could tell then that you got that gift and that grit that the Detroit singers come from, which is really missing nowadays. So who were some of your musical influences growing up, or some of your first vocal teachers?
1: Oh, man. Well, first, you know, I got to give honor to the church, man. You know, I think that's really what's missing in R&B right now. You look at all the R&B greats that came, you know, from Jodeci to Kelly Price to Carl Thomas. So many people, I don't even want to go to name the names. All of them had this one thing in common. They grew up in church. You know, and one thing that, you know, being a PK, preacher's kid myself, you know what I mean? You know, you're singing in the choir, you're taught stage presence, you're taught what moves people. And it's just those chords, it's those vocals where you're learning to, you're just taught how to, hey man, stand flat footed and sing. A lot of the great R&B records is really nothing but church chords, man. And that's what I did with More Than a Friend, bro. You know, it's really just that nostalgicness that's there.
0: Yeah.
1: You know, and I'm so glad that the listeners are able to really connect, and honored to have my first number one, my boy.
0: Man, congratulations. We got more with Elijah Connor. It's Wine Time with KG on Love and R&B.
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0: You're listening to Love and R&B. It's Wine Time with KG. Got singer, songwriter, Elijah Conner. Tell us about the project. Where is More Than a Friend coming from? What can we expect that single to be on?
1: More Than a Friend is going to be on my debut project called The Book of Eli. And I'm just so, I'm so ecstatic about this project. It's been a long time coming. I'm really, really just trying to get that soundtrack to love, bring that love back. It's like, when you go to the clubs, everybody want to dance and everything, but what about on the ride home? Right. When it's time to go to dinner, what do you put on then? So I want to be that soundtrack to the playlist today, man. And I'm just talking about love. I'm talking about, just the feeling. It's that nostalgicness that you got in the early 2000 records, the early, the late 90s, just bringing that back to music,
0: Harmonies, bridges, B sections, vamps.
1: And the crazy thing is, it's crazy that you say that, harmonies, because I was in the studio when I was recording this record, and the engineer said, man, no, the consumer don't understand all them harmonies, man. Just do one note. And I said, listen, man, I'm doing the harmonies. I spent, I want to say, about 3 days alone, KG, just on stacking the vocals, the backgrounds, because I wanted it to give that feel when you're driving or when you're just listening.
0: You wanted some color to it. Like the harmonies and the stacking, it adds color. Like you can't, an artist doesn't paint with just one color.
1: Now you're talking my language.
0: Yeah, we got more with Elijah Conner inside Love and R&B. It's Wine Time. Back in 6 minutes.
1: Absolutely.
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0: This is Living R&B Wine Time with KG. Got singer-songwriter Elijah Connor on the phone lines with me. His number one song, More Than a Friend, out right now. But before I go, I have to ask my signature question that I ask everybody. And since you said that your debut project, The Book of Eli, is about love, Elijah Connor, what is love?
1: Oh, man. What is love? I think that love is definitely that thing when you just feel it. Doesn't matter where you are, but you feel it in your chest, man. And it could be, love has no creed. It has no, you can't tell people how to love. Let people love who they love and how they want to love. And as long as they're happy and they bring you joy, then that's love for me, man.
0: That's it. Ladies and gentlemen, Elijah Connor, singer, songwriter, More Than a Friend, out right now, the number one record on Billboard's Adult R&B Airplay and on Media Base. Man, congratulations. We are going to definitely be looking forward to your debut project, The Book of Eli, coming this fall.
1: Absolutely.
0: And where can people follow you?
1: I'm everywhere at Elijah Connor. You know, I know E-L-I-J-A-H-C-O-N-N-O-R. Hey, drop that follow. I respond. I'll probably follow you back too. You know, hit me with the DM. Let me know how you're loving the record. I can't wait. It's going to be a great album. I appreciate all the love. Salute.
0: No doubt. Elijah Connor, ladies and gentlemen, thank you so much, my G. Next hour, we're going to be sharing your love story. This is Lovin' R&B.
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4: 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What up, Brett?
5: What up, Ricky? Good morning, everybody. I'm your girl, Brett Tat Tat, and this is the hot spot where we bring you music, movies, and more. So let's get on off into it. Will Y'all attorney Ben Crump and LL Cool J have teamed up together, and they are focusing on finances. They've launched a platform for the millions of Americans who are unbanked or underbanked. Now, Ben Crump says in most communities of color, we have underbanked members of our community that are still out in those check cashing lines around the corner because they don't have bank accounts. And right now, we know this government is not going to save us. We have to look for ways to be self-sustaining. 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I want to redirect this and put this energy into something that's going to help the community. Dreams don't have deadlines. Each one teach one. Wow, that is awesome. Their website is dreamfi.com. So check them out if y'all need help with any of that stuff. That is amazing for Ben Crump and LL Cool J to team up. And we love Ben Crump over here. That's our boy, right, Ricky?
4: Absolutely. So absolutely. Cool.
5: Absolutely.
4: Right, he always doing big things.
5: Always doing big things. Man, we love him. All right, y'all, moving on. Meek Mill is calling out Nike and LeBron James after the release of a new sneaker collection called Dreams and Nightmares. Now, for hip-hop fans, Dreams and Nightmares is instantly recognizable as one of Meek's hit songs and the song that became legendary in sports arenas, locker rooms, and clubs. So when Nike dropped the new LeBron 23 Dreams and Nightmares collection, Meek was clearly caught off guard, and he tweeted questioning why nobody contacted him. He said, so Nike just gonna take my whole brand and mash it up with LeBron? What is this? However, according to Nike, the sneaker collection is meant to reflect the struggles and triumphs LeBron James faced before winning his first NBA championship with the Miami Heat back in 2012, which also happens to be the same year Meek released his Dreams and Nightmares album. Now, what y'all think? Should Meek be upset, like, or you know, feel a certain type of way?
4: I think it was worth a call, you know, a call to get, yeah, at least get permission.
5: Or say, yeah, you're right.
6: Or just clarity. Get some clarity on it.
5: Say something. But I guess clarity means you're going to have to pay Meek Mill, you know?
7: Right.
4: Yeah, something. They got
5: it. Yeah, they got it. That's the thing. That's what I'm saying. They got it. They got it.
4: If they take what I done, if they take what I done spent with Nike and get to him, he'll be okay with it. Boy,
5: okay.
4: That's all I have.
5: Man, that is all you have for years. You love yeah. Nike. They need to give you a contract for real, for real.
4: Yeah, they send me some here and there.
5: Okay, break y'all off a little something here and there.
4: Here's some shoestrings, some accessories.
7: Oh.
5: Okay. That's some laces.
4: Right.
5: 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Coming up next, y'all, we got Rock T with that HBCU. You know who we repping today, Rock T?
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14: Every Saturday from 11 a.m. to 7 p.m., it's Throwback Saturday. Oh, you love the old cuts? 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You name the song in 3 seconds.
15: Oh, no, I got the one. I got the one for sure, for sure. Al Green, Tired of Being Alone.
14: Oh, come on.
15: Ah, wait until the chorus.
14: You got to be quicker than that. 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
15: All right, got it. James Brown, that's my Big Payback. That's easy. That's easy. I got that. Come on now. Give me something challenge. Give me a challenge.
14: You want a hard one. What do you think it is? Time's up.
15: Oh, no. This is like time's a wedding up. Song time's for sure.
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15: 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I can't hear this challenge.
14: Oh, you don't know? How about this one here?
15: Hey, boom. Give me that Steve Harvey, the butt. Doing the butt. Hey.
14: Throwback Saturday. Every Saturday from 11 a.m. to 7 p.m. right here at 1620 KYIZ and 1480 KBMS. 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

I will dance back and around. 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

0: I sure will. Good morning, everybody. You are listening to The Voice. Come on, dig me now. One and only Steve Harvey got a radio show. I feel it's necessary to explain what I say in the morning because somebody asked me, what do you mean by that when you say that in the morning? When I say, it's in response to David Hollister opening the song by saying, go ahead, Big Daddy, go ahead. I said, I sure will. Then I say, good morning, everybody, because I was raised that way. You're supposed to speak when you come in the room. I'm coming in y'all's room, whether it's your bedroom, the room in your house, your car, your office, you know, wherever you're at. I come in the room, I got to speak, so I say, good morning, everybody. You are listening to The Voice, and then I got to introduce myself, because as a performer, I always felt my best when I was introduced. Why would you walk out on stage and nobody introduce you? You know, you can't get a round of applause. It's horrible. So I say, you are listening to The Voice, one and only Steve Harvey. Come on, dig me now. Now, that's old school. I got that. But dig me now is I want you to feel what I'm about to say. That's all I'm saying. That's not a bragging thing, you know. Y'all listening to The Voice, one and only Steve Harvey. Come on, dig me now. I'm just asking you to feel what I'm saying in the morning because it's part of a promise that I made to God. See, a long time ago, I told God if he allowed me to make it, that when I got there, I would tell everybody I know how I did it. And I wasn't going to shortcut it or shade him on it. I said, if you allow me to make it, if you give me the strength, the courage, the wisdom, you gave me a gift. If you let me apply it, don't destroy myself in the process. Forgive me for my sins along the way. Continue to hold and rock me when I need it. When I make it, I promise you, Lord, when I get there, I will tell everybody how I made it. Well, this started back in L.A. when I got on the radio. And I was making it okay. I was doing okay. But I had to keep my promise to God. My promise was, if you allow me to make it, I'll tell everybody how I got there. I have to tell you that every day, because if it was not for that grace and mercy, I wouldn't even be here able to fulfill my promise, because I've done enough dirt in my life, man, to not be worthy. He could have easily walked away from me a long time ago. Because I had sure walked away from him. See, and I didn't walk away from him once. I walked away from him a bunch of times. But guess what? He forgave me a bunch of times. I'm a living example of hundreds of chances. His forgiveness and his mercy is available for everybody. It's the only reason I get on this show every day. It's the only reason I have the blessings that's coming my way. It's the only way that the things that keep happening in my life, man, that I have no explanation for, is because of his grace and mercy. See, anytime something good happens in my life and I can't explain it, that's usually him. He exhibits to me, remember, I'm a forgiving God, man. Remember. So when you fall, Steve, don't lay down there. Don't you lay down there. Don't you let the devil fool you that because you done made some mistakes that you can't do it, because everybody gonna make them. There's none perfect. No, not one. So get up, keep moving, keep pushing, step on. What you laying there for? Your daddy didn't raise you that way. Look, man, my father was just about manhood. I'm going to just tell you, my daddy never had a conversation with me about church. He beat me for not going, but, you know, a couple times. But he wasn't about that. Wasn't his message. That was my mama's job. My mama taught me about being saved, about loving the Lord, about giving your life, about the teachings of Jesus Christ. My mama was a Sunday school teacher. So I got all of that from her. My old man ain't had none of that for me. My old man talked to me about one thing all day long. Hard working manhood. And well, you're going to get that if you don't get nothing else from me. He gave that to me. So I got it. See, so my father, you say, excuse my language, but you ain't going to sit there like no little punk up in here. You ain't, that ain't what you finna do. You finna get up and go do what you supposed to do. Now stop all that whining like some little punk and go on and get to moving. That's how my father talked to me. Now I'm just telling you real. It worked for me though. And before you start emailing me, that had nothing to do with homosexuality at all. It's just that was his term for a man not acting like a man. That's all it was. It was not a gay reference at all. I want you to understand that before you start emailing me. So my daddy wasn't calling. That was not a sexual reference for him. My father talked to us. That's what he meant. I knew exactly what he meant. He couldn't have meant nothing else. He ain't even know nothing about that. My old man clueless when it come to that right there. So when I was getting down and feeling bad about myself, my old man, he taught me this toughness, man. He gave me this grit, this doggedness, this go to work and work hard. That's why today when God does bless me with something, he ain't got to worry about me not working hard. Cause that's in me. And when I get tired, I ask that same God for strength to keep on doing so I can do the blessings he got for me. So when you ask me, how you gonna do all this, Steve Harvey? I don't know. I ain't got to figure that out. All I got to do is show up with the same amount of faith I've been showing up with. God handled the rest of it. See, y'all, hey man, let me tell you something. I don't see how you do it. I don't either. Can I get, hey man, news flash. Let me hear. I don't see how you doing all that, Steve. You doing this, you doing that, you done. Can I tell you something? I don't either. I just wake up with the faith, man, and trusting that if he gonna bless me with it, he must be gonna show me a way how to get it done. See, I ain't tripping on that part. See, once you take yourself out the how-to business, you can go on and get with it. But see, if you're going to trip yourself out with the how-to, you can't think like God can think. You can't figure like God can figure. So now you sitting up in here going, Lord, I want this to happen for me. Then, oh, I don't know how I'm going to do all that. Well, guess what? You in the way now. See, you in the way. Because see, God ain't asked you to figure out how to. He said, ask and believe. Then he said, faith without works is dead. That's my solution. That's the concoction that I'm functioning on. All I got to do is accept the blessing, keep the faith, be willing to work and believe. God can do anything but fail. Why would God bring me this far to leave me? Why would he bring you this far to leave you? So why I get up every morning? I have no choice. I got to get up in here and rest. When I'm running late, man, I try to plow through here. Sometimes I don't make it, man. I got to do a rerun, but I plow through here. Cause man, Steve, you're going to run out of something to say. No, I'm going to just keep thanking him. Now you can't run out of that, can you? Cause you owe him that. Matter of fact, when I get through talking, I really ain't thanked him enough.
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2: 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Let the devil know that you're encouraged. Let him know that you're encouraged. Let him know. Hallelujah. I don't know about you.

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0: And welcome to The Ride, the Steve Harvey Morning Show. Here's the thing that I want everybody to put in your mind right now. No matter how it's going, do you want me to tell you something? It's going. No matter how it's going, keyword, it's going. It's still rolling for you. You still in the game. You still got the strength. You still got prayer. You still got faith. There is always a chance. Keep hope alive. Man, oh man, stand up. Stand up. Put a brace in your knees. Bend them a little bit. Put both your knuckles in your lower back and bend back. Brace yourself. Because here it comes. But you know what? You got it and God got you just like he done had you every other time. That's all you need to know. Praise God for today, because today is good. You are here. You understand me? You got to be grateful for that. Don't let nobody bring you down. Listen to me. Don't let nobody bring you down when God just woke you up. Oh, boy, oh, man, oh, man. Shut up, Steve. Shirley Strawberry, Carla Farrell, Mississippi Monica, Junior the Comeback Kid. Tommy ain't here today. Junior!
1: Yeah,
2: Yeah.
1: I got to ask you something. I got to ask you something, man.
2: Steve.
1: Ask. I don't care nothing about that. I still going to ask him. I got to ask you something,
0: Okay.
1: About what time did you know, and you talk about this all the time, it's no days off, but you the chosen. What age did you know you was the chosen person? When did you know you was chosen? How do you know you was chosen? How we know?
2: Good question.
0: I can't remember the exact day that I realized I was chosen.
1: Mm-hmm.
0: I think it came to me over a period of time. Because after I had overcome so much and I was still here,
1: mm-hmm.
0: I said, man, what is that? After I had messed up so many times,
1: mm-hmm.
0: but he kept on forgiving me and allowed me continue on this rise, I had to feel it. And when he started taking me places I never thought I'd go, it started dawning on me. And then one day, I went to Africa and I got off the plane in Johannesburg. And it was my first time in Africa. And brother, I couldn't walk through that airport. And then I realized, man, God done something for me. I never even asked for it. Because I don't know how in the world I got famous in Johannesburg, Africa, but I could not walk through that airport. I mean, they was on their phones. He is here. He is here. He is here. Everybody came out of that hallway, man. My wife said, did you know this, Steve? I said, nope. We went to a safari in a game reserve in Hoedspruit, Africa, with nothing but villagers around it. Everybody in that village knew who I was. Wow. I said, look at God.
1: Come on, man.
2: All right.
0: Look at God. Because it wasn't me, because I didn't do that, because I don't even know how it happened.
2: Oh, all right. All right. Coming up next, the nephew is out. Junior is in as he runs that prank back right after this.
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6: All right, the nephew is out. Junior is here to run that prank back. What you got for us, Junior?
9: With no excuse why he ain't here. But I tell you what, I'm going to do the prank for him. He ain't got no excuse not to be here. But Junior's always here for y'all when he ain't here. The barbershop. The barbershop. Come on, Cat.
10: Custis, Brady.
11: Brady, how you doing, man? My name is Dennis, man. I got a haircut from you a couple weeks ago.
10: Yeah, what's up, Dennis? What can I do for you, man?
11: Hey, listen, I wanted to get an appointment with you, man. Like I said, I was there a couple weeks ago, man. My first time getting a haircut from you. Did a real, real good job, so I want to say thank you for that.
10: All right, no, not a problem. Not a problem.
11: Okay. Do you have any time available on Thursday?
10: Yeah, for sure. Yeah, you can come up there Thursday. That'd be fine. What's your name again, bro?
11: Dennis, man. Dennis.
10: Okay, Dennis. Well, I can get you in, Dennis, about 3 o'clock, man. Something of that nature. I mean, you know, I normally work off appointments, you know.
11: Okay. 3 o'clock, you'll be there?
10: Yeah, I'll be there right 3 o'clock.
11: Okay. Hey, I got a little bit of situation, though, man, that happened last time I was there. I kind of wanted to talk to you about it, man, because it kind of caught me off guard. So I wanted to holler at you, man, and see if we could rectify the problem before I came back up there.
10: What happened? What, somebody disrespect you or something? I mean, what was the deal?
11: Well, it really wasn't somebody, man. It was actually you.
10: Me? Well, I mean, what happened?
11: Here's the deal, man. When you was cutting my hair, when it was time to turn the chair, you didn't turn the chair with your hand, man. See, Brady, man, you turned the chair with your private part.
10: Oh, come on, bro. Say, Dennis. I mean, Dennis, I'm a professional, man. I've been doing this 15 years, bro.
11: Right. I don't think it's anything deliberate, man. I think you just do it unconsciously, man, because, you know, you'd be leaning over on the chair cutting. And I think you don't realize, you know, you be turning the chair with your private part instead of doing it with your hand, man. And see, my hand got caught out there, and I saw it out the corner of my eyes. I saw your private part coming towards my hand. I moved it just in time. You understand?
10: No, bro. Now, see, Dennis, I'm not understanding something, bro, because we don't operate like that around here, because, you know, I don't make mistakes like that, bro. I mean, you know, I don't know. You sure you're talking to the right person, man?
11: Yeah, I mean, ain't you the third chair on the right when you walk in the door?
10: Yeah, that is correct.
11: Okay, that's what I'm talking about, man. And you cut me 2 weeks ago, and like I said, I really like my haircut, so I wanted to call back and rectify this problem. But, you know, you got to turn the chair with your hand and not your pride part. If not, we're going to have a problem.
10: Okay, bro. Now, I feel you, and I understand your complaint and everything. I mean, I'm not understanding what you're saying, but I don't do that. You know, but I mean, we will be glad to, you know what I'm saying, give you another cut or whatever, you understand, man. You know, but I don't move nobody, you know, around with my pride, man. You know, that's just not me. You know?
11: Okay, I understand what you're saying, but I want you to hear what I'm saying. If you put your private on there at all when I come in there Thursday, then I promise you I'm going to jump up and we're going to have a problem.
10: Well, see, now right there, Dennis, I'm not feeling that jump up having a problem because, you know, you don't really know me like that, bro. You know, I mean, I'm trying to be professional here and solve your little issues that you got, you understand me? But all this jumping up and stuff you're talking about doing, I don't know about all that stuff.
11: I'm trying to come in and get a nice haircut and walk out with a nice haircut. What I don't want to do is come down there, you lean over, put your private part where I got my arms and my hands at, and I got whoop your Now, that's what
10: see,
11: I don't.
10: See, Kimfo, you're touching me wrong.
11: Touching you wrong. You touched me wrong 2 weeks ago when you put your private on my hand, man.
12: thinking, folk. Ain't nobody touch you like that, tell you, feel me?
11: Say what?
12: I don't know who the hell you think you're talking to, man. You know, we don't ride on here, cuss, you feel me?
11: Hey, dog, all I'm trying to say is a brother trying to come in and get his hair cut and walk out feeling like a man. And not walk out feeling violated, man, because you done turned the chair with your private part all up against my hand and my elbow and stuff,
12: say,
11: man.
12: Say, hold up, hold up, boy. You know what I'm saying? I don't remember you like that. I'm a grown and say, bro, you know, I tried to talk to you, you feel me? But now you done run me wrong. Ain't no punk flying here, you understand me?
11: Well, ain't no punk flying there. Then keep it off my hand, then.
12: Say, hold up, let me tell you something. Say, man, we don't play that over here. You bring your stupid over here. I'm going to tell you right now, you get backed up by this. You understand me?
11: Hey, well, quicker.
12: We don't play no punk over here. This ain't a salon. It's a barbershop. It's real over here. You hear me?
11: I hear what you're saying, but let me explain something. You quit using your hips in your private section like a pinball machine.
12: I'm going to tell you right now, boy, I will put something on your. You come up with that. You understand me?
11: I'm just trying to get a haircut and walk out of there like a man, feeling like a man.
12: My best, I'll open you up. I'm going to open you up, boy. You understand? You, oh, hell no. No, get fuck. Watch out. No, no, come on here with that. You know, tell you I do something to your eye. What you want to be? This ain't no salon. This is a barber shop. Cuts, my. You understand me?
11: I understand. Hold, what?
12: Yeah, that's cut, my. I ain't got no time for that. You know what I'm saying? Oh, my, man, say, damn all that. I got somebody out of cut right now. I ain't got time for you. You bring your dumb back over here. You better come over here with your attitude straight. I bet you did. Cut hair. I don't do it. You feel me?
11: Okay, I'm gonna put my real name on my shirt then. You wanna know what my real name is?
12: That's what's up. That's what's up, baby.
11: Okay, then you wanna know what name gonna be on the shirt?
12: I wanna know what gonna be on the shirt.
11: All right then, the name on the shirt is Nephew Tommy from the Steve Harvey Morning Show. Hey, I got one more thing to ask you, man. What is the baddest, and I mean the baddest, radio show in the land?
12: Man, it's Steve Harvey Morning Show, man.
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6: $40 a cut. All right. Thank you, Junior. Coming up next, we will ask the CLO, our Chief Love Officer, Steve Harvey, in the building right after this.
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6: Coming up at the top of the hour in entertainment news, Ray J. Did you guys see this? Ray J got knocked out at a UFC fight. Oh, man. And it raises a question. Yeah, it raises a question. Should unqualified fighters be signing up for these dangerous fights? Yeah. Also, President Trump's UFC arena is currently being built on the south lawn of the White House. It looks like a big amusement park. Man. Yeah. We're going to talk about this. That's all coming up at the top of the hour. But right now, it is time to ask the CLO. Our Chief Love Officer, Steve Harvey, is in the building. All right, here we go, Steve. Evelyn in Sacramento writes, my husband got 3 tickets for Chris Brown and Usher. That's the concert for her 60th birthday, okay? She says, I'm taking my 2 sisters. So my husband said they can pay back for the Uber Black. They can pay for the Uber Black. Their husband said, no. Should I take 2 of my girlfriends to the concert instead? Wow.
0: Surely, I don't understand that. I thought...
6: All right, they... Her husband got her 3 tickets for Chris Brown and Usher, okay, for her 60th birthday. Mm-hmm. She's going to take her 2 sisters, and she said they could pay for the Uber Black, for the Uber ride to the concert. Okay. Their husband said no. So what she's asking is, should she forget about taking her sisters and take her 2 girlfriends to the concert instead? Obviously, her 2 girlfriends will be able to pay for the Uber.
0: I don't know how somebody gives you tickets to one of the hottest shows in the country today.
6: On the planet.
0: For the culture.
6: Yes.
0: Mm-hmm. And then you don't want to pay for the Uber Black. That don't make sense.
6: Yeah.
0: So you don't really want to go. So you'll take the tickets, but now, and then you got to ride them too? Oh, man, that's crazy.
5: Yeah, they don't want to contribute at all.
0: But they husbands say no.
6: And they're her sisters.
7: Nothing.
0: Yeah. But see, them little short-sighted men, I ain't paying for y'all to go down there and see no Usher. And all them husbands is fat.
6: Yeah, because Usher did tell the wives to leave their husbands at home.
5: Man.
7: Well, I ain't finna be here with you with Usher. I'm not finna pay by myself to walk into an Usher cup. Just me?
6: Yeah, this is not right.
7: No.
6: 60th birthday party. These are your sisters. Come on, ladies. All right, moving on to Kalisha in Charlotte, CLO. Kalisha writes, I had a rendezvous in a car with a man from my past. Since then, he's been asking me to do it again in the car. I suggested he come to my home, but he prefers the car. Is this what he thinks of me, or does he think it's more fun in the car? Does it matter?
0: Both.
6: Yeah,
5: does both.
6: All right. So
0: he won't even come to her home?
6: No, he said he prefers the car. And she wants to know, is it more fun in the car, or is she just the car chick? Do it in a car type chick.
0: I don't know what you did in that car.
5: Baby.
0: Ooh, but it meant something. Baby.
6: All right. So what should she do?
0: I don't care what she do. You know, lady, you can't.
6: Yeah, she should.
0: See, you can't upgrade yourself.
6: That's a whole one right there. Yeah.
8: A whole word right there. What does that mean? She can't upgrade herself.
0: Well, see, you can't present yourself lowly and then come back and be highly.
6: Yeah.
0: See, you can't be an item at the dollar store and then the next time he see you, now you want to be a Neiman Marcus. No, wait a minute.
6: But when I met you...
0: Whoa. It was cool that I took you to the Waffle House and we had a good time. Now you got to go to Capitol Grill now. What?
6: Mm. All right.
0: We can go to Denny's.
6: Mm-hmm.
8: Oh, that's the compromise?
7: I feel that.
6: Okay. Junior, you agree?
7: I agree with everything in it because, I had a chick one time, she wanted to go to Capitol Grill, but we doing good at Chili's. I don't know why we want to leave. What is you doing?
6: You love you some Chili's.
7: You trying to, I like a woman with low self-esteem. Don't outdo my self-esteem.
8: Junior.
0: Why would she want to go somewhere else and y'all ain't had all the 2 for 30s yet?
7: Why? What is you doing? I think Uncle's right. He's right.
6: Okay. All right. Well, let's move on to Roger. Sure. Roger in Brooklyn says, I have an ex that pops up at my house and is always harassing my new girlfriend. My girlfriend is ready to break up with me if I don't get my ex to stop bothering her. How do I get through to my ex without disrespecting her or breaking her heart? What? Yeah.
0: Without disrespecting her or breaking her heart so she can disrespect
6: his ex.
0: Me? And break right. your current girl's heart?
6: Yeah,
0: that
6: what?
0: Don't make no sense. Sound Come to me on, like you need a restraining order.
6: Yeah. Come on, Roger. You got to do better than that.
7: That part.
6: Yeah.
7: Now, how you know about that? How you know about restraining order?
0: Boy.
6: Come on. Here we
0: Come
6: go.
0: On my third marriage. You don't think I had restraining order?
6: Keep it 100, Steve. Keep it 100. I love it.
0: I've been at every level you can be. I had every kind of relationship you can have. I've had good ones, bad ones, mixed ones, crazy ones, sensible ones, Christian ones, but the devilish ones.
6: Okay, I'm going to ask you this. It's kind of personal, but be honest. Best sex.
8: Boy, this, crazy.
6: Uh-huh.
0: I'm talking about. I'm talking about. Her grandmama told me she was crazy.
6: She went on over there anyway, didn't you?
0: Her grandmama told me, boy, you need to get out of here.
8: Grandmama,
6: but you couldn't do it.
0: Grandmama told me, boy, you need to get out of here.
6: Ooh, you all love that crazy.
0: I did not understand that.
8: Can you imagine how crazy
0: I wanted to go, but
8: was.
0: Grandma. Girl, I can't
7: you want to say what?
0: What's going on. But
7: you
0: grandma,
7: want to say what?
0: Grandma, you listen say, to me. I can't.
6: You can't
0: grandma,
6: do
0: just
6: it.
0: Grandma, this ain't. I can't do it.
7: This fool what said, it but grandma. Grandma.
6: They love that crazy. So. All right.
0: No future.
6: None.
0: No future at all.
6: All right, last one. Briscoe in Rome writes, I'm 29. I'm dating online because it's easier to find girls that want to have sex only without a commitment. I've become close to one of the girls, but I can't help but think about all of the men she may have been with. Should I overlook that part?
0: Nope.
6: No.
0: How the hell you gonna overlook that part? Boy, you know what I mean? People finna know her when y'all go somewhere.
6: Wow. Okay.
0: And you think since she on that and she was easy to have sex with, you think she ain't on that doing that? Boy.
8: Oh, God. Wow.
6: Yeah. Okay. All right, CLO. Coming up at the top of the hour, we'll have some entertainment news for you right after this.
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This is Frankie Bauer, and this is With the News with Crispy Bennett. I'll be right on the rhythm, and your host, Crispy Bennett, CEO of the Seattle Media Newspaper Group, will be providing the news live from Studio 3Z, right in the heart of the community at 2600 South Jackson Street.

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1: Good morning, like everybody, for tuning in for this edition of Rhythm and News. 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On today's show, we'll get an update on the Seattle Medium's Best of the Best Northwest Reader's Choice Awards, and we'll also talk about the next phase of the participatory budget process for King County, and we'll also talk about a series of events next week to address gun violence. 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
1: The community has spoken, and it's now time for the next phase of the Seattle Medium's Best of the Best Northwest Reader's Choice Awards. After weeks of nominations from readers across the Pacific Northwest, the nominations period is officially closed, and the campaign is now moving into the voting stage. This is where the community gets to decide who will ultimately recognize as the best in categories ranging from business and education to food, athletics, community leadership, and nonprofit service. What makes this campaign unique is that it truly is a Reader's Choice Awards program. The nominees were recently selected, were not selected by judges or panel. They were nominated by the community, and now the community will determine the winners through public voting. We're going to talk about the Best of the Best campaign, the voting period, some of the standout categories, and how people can participate is Josiah Scott, Digital and Social Media Manager with the Seattle Medium Newspaper Group. Good morning, Josiah.
2: Good morning, Chris. How are you doing today?
1: I'm doing well. And yourself?
2: Doing pretty good.
1: That's good. Josiah, the nominations period is officially wrapped up, and by, you know, it appears that it was a success. Can you kind of talk about what you've seen in terms of the response in the nominations period, especially just hearing and seeing from people who have been nominated in the community?
2: Yeah, so the nomination period ran earlier this month, and it was really successful. The community really came out on here. We had over 300 individual nominations that were put out, and that basically means that that was 300 unique nominations. So, like, there was hundreds of people who put out nominations, and on top of that, hundreds more were nominated several times. So that was really great to see that, like, people were, like, you know, nominating and also had the same idea and who they wanted to nominate in these different categories. So that's what we basically saw. And, like, what has been really fascinating to see is that we haven't even officially started the voting phase yet, but, like, people are really excited that they've been nominated. So people have been, like, you know, sharing that they've been nominated, excited to show the people that nominated them that, like, thank you for these nominations. And, like, they're really excited for, like, the voting phase.
1: Right. And just one of the things that makes this campaign unique is the nominations come directly from the readers. You know, why is it or was it important to you and the committee that the campaign be built that way?
2: Yeah, it's really important because, like, you know, us as a newspaper, we're supposed to report on what the community is saying, what the community is feeling. So this is why it's really important that this was a community-driven campaign because, again, we are not exactly the voice of the community, we're the amplifier of the community. Like, we're a microphone basically pointing out to the community to try to let their voices be heard. So we are basically amplifying what are the voices and feelings of the community. And these are the people who they feel like really are the best of the best of their community.
1: All right. Now, Josiah, we're entering the voting phase now. What does the next stage of this process look like?
2: Yeah, so the voting phase runs for 3 weeks. It's going to be running from Monday, June 1st through Friday, June 19th. It's going to be on the Best of the Best Northwest site. So the same site that people want to nominate on will also be the same site that people will be voting on. And what it'll look like is that during this time, anyone that was nominated will now be able to be voted for. So that means that all those 300 individual nominees across all the different categories that we have will now show up and people are able to vote for them. So anyone in the community is able to vote. They can go at bestofthebestnorthwest.com. And you're able to go ahead and go on there, and once you see someone in a category or in any category or any business, you're able to nominate them on there. I can give some examples of some of the categories and nominees as well, too. So, for example, we have the Best Elected Officials category. So we've seen people like, you know, Seattle City Councilmember Joy Hollingsworth on there. We've seen King County Executive Jermaine Zahali on there, and State Representative Jamila Taylor and Deborah Entenmann. Nick Brown, our Washington State Attorney General, even State Senator Tawana Nobles, and Marin City Council Member Ed Prince as well. So, like, we've seen all of them, like, nominated for Best Elected Officials. So in a category like that one, you'll see all those individuals being able to be voted on now. So if those individuals were all nominated, you can go ahead and go on there to vote for them in that category.
1: Right. And Josiah, one thing before we move on and talk about a couple other things, you know, number one, who's eligible to vote? And also, there are some safeguards built into this process as well. Can you talk about the, like, some of the voting rules, including how often people can vote?
2: Yeah, so people who are eligible to vote, like, you had to be 18 or older to be able to vote for this phase. The reason why is because, again, we want to make sure that, like, we're, like, following all the proper safety measures for this kind of campaign. But also the whole point of, like, this is that it was community-driven. We have all these safety measures to make sure that, like, this is happening and that it's not going to be inflated. By inflated, I basically mean that, like, you know, every vote will be properly counted, so to make sure that every vote is, like, going to make sure that it's legitimate for the community. So, you know, if you have a valid email address, if you have, you know, passive recapture, like, you're going to seal those all the time, you are eligible to vote. And that means that if you're, you know, a member of our community and you have, like, you know, all the requirements, you are eligible to vote. And you can vote once per day per person. So basically that means, like, you know, if you, you know, have someone that you want to nominate, for example, like, you know, best cheer squad, if you have a cheer squad that you want to vote for, you can vote for them once per day. But that doesn't mean that you can't vote for other categories as well, too. So we encourage people to, like, you know, go ahead and go on there. If you have specific people you want to vote for, go ahead. You can go ahead and find them and get on them daily. But also check out the other categories as well, too, to see if there's people that you recognize and vote for them as well.
1: Right. And Josiah, you know, you talked about best cheer squad. So let's talk about that a little bit, because we have some categories like best cheer squad, best cheer squad for high school, best cheer squad for youth. Let's talk about the high school category a little bit and why it's important to include categories that celebrate students and youth achievement.
2: Yeah, the reason why it's important to celebrate students and youth achievements is because, like, students have made an impact in our community as well, too, like, for different sporting events that we've seen them perform at, as well as, like, the impact that they've had in their community for, like, the different athletics as well, too. Like, these people are also individuals who you're going to see quite often because they are also making the same impact as they would in the community as anyone else. So we also have, like, you know, best athlete, you know, male, and best athlete, female as well, too. And then, like, we also have representation for, like, the

0: in this particular category.
1: Yes, there are some really strong contenders in the categories. Like, for example, for Best Youth Organization, Non-Athletic, we have, like, you know, A for Apple Learning Center on there. We also have Rainier Vista Boys and Girls Club. So we have, like, you know, these different, like, nonprofit groups, like, who are on there as well, too. And then as for, like, for, you know, for the Kids Summer Program, you also mentioned, like, the for the Best Kids Summer Program, we have, like, the Double Dutch Divas that are on there, and Empowering Youth and Families Outreach. Like, we have a lot of different, like, categories that are representing for people who are not just, like, for athletics, but also just, like, to represent youth as well, too.
0: Right. And, you know, we do have a strong youth athletic program in the area, or system, really, in the area. When you look at, like, the Best Youth Organization Athletic, there's, you've got, like, for the Renton Rangers football and cheer, CD Panthers football and cheer, Daughters of Royalty, drill team, the Rainier Beach Track Club, Rotary Strive.
1: Yeah, the Rotary.
0: Basketball.
1: Yeah. The Watts Foundation as well, too.
0: Yeah. And it's like, you look at these organizations, they're all very strong. I mean, even when you look at just the ones that are just the true athletic ones that you think about, like the football and the basketball, you know, you talk about just the way these programs are feeding our high schools and all these student all these athletes who are going to college and in the pros right now who come through these programs. You know, this is a very strong category that probably if you were going to be paying some pretty close attention to.
1: Yes, yeah. I agree.
0: And then, yeah, another category that's probably going to be of interest to a lot of people in our community is the Best Nonprofit CEO or Executive Director. You got very strong organizations and list of candidates in that category as well.
1: Yeah, it's like for the Best Nonprofit, like I can't really think of it on the top of my head. So, like for the nonprofits, I know that we have a Reversal, I believe, for the CEO of the Pan African Center for Empowerment, so for PACE. I believe that they're on there. We also have Angela Griffith from Bird Bar Place is on there as well, too, and Ernest Walker from Philcan. So, like, there's a lot of different individuals that are on there. Zenobia Harris from the Kent Chamber of Commerce as well, too. So, like, there's a lot of different, like, CEOs and executive directors for these nonprofits that are there. And I also mentioned the A for Apple Learning Center, so Andrea. Like, so we have other people on there as well, too.
0: Right. Yeah. Josiah, you know, one of the categories that's always a fun category is the food, you know, categories. Looking at, for instance, looking at nominees like the Black and Tan Hall Classic Eats, Fat Chicken and Waffles, Lizzie Lou's, Simply Soulful Cafe, all these is just a sample of what's in the Best Breakfast and Brunch category, which should be a very competitive category to pay attention to as well as like, you know, the Best family style restaurant, Best Bar and Grill. There's just a lot that goes into this, but it's certainly, you know, one that I'm excited to kind of see how that unfolds.
1: Yeah, but like that's what I was saying too, is like with all these individual nominations, this is where like different businesses, individuals, and organizations have the chance to sign. So as you mentioned before, like there's Best Breakfast and Brunch. We also have the Best Restaurant Family and, you know, Best Restaurant Bar and Grill. And then, like, on top of that, we have, like, Best Live Music Venue. So, like, there's, like, a variety of ways to, like, to recognize, like, the food and dining spots that we have here in the local area, even, like, for takeout, grab-and-go. Extension of that as well, too, is, like, not even just for restaurants. We also have representation for Best Black Beverage Makers. That includes, like, you know, the Black Winemakers and Best-owned Black-owned Beers and Spirits. Non-alcoholic beverages as well, too, like, many different ways, like, to represent, like, all different ways that people, like, you know, bring nourishment and also just, like, you know, happiness to the Northwest for their food and beverages as well.
0: Right. And, you know, one of the things, Josiah, that I think is interesting, and we didn't even touch on this part of it, but the fact that, number one, there's, like, stuff for, like, Best beauty salon, Best retail business, Best barbers. There's a very extensive list that we have in place. But, you know, with that being said, Jose, how important is for community institutions like the Seattle Media to create opportunities to celebrate and elevate the people and businesses and organizations that are doing this work in our region?
1: Yeah, absolutely. It's very important that we have this, like, kind of opportunity for our community because, like,

0: whole point of like something like this is to highlight the change makers and individuals who have made an impact on our community. And it's also like from the community's perspective. So like, you know, the community is the best voice to say like, you know, who they feel like is really making that impact. This is why it's a great way to like, you know, give the community a chance to really highlight and celebrate the people of note in the community. So the reason why it's like something like this is so important is that there aren't many opportunities like this that happen to where especially like, you know, people of our community, like in the Black community, are able to, you know, recognize like the different individuals. Like, for example, with the Black Beverage Makers category, it's just like not often that you'd be able to like, you know, hear about the people who are doing the work as like, you know, Black winemakers in the Northwest, because there are, while there's not many of them, they do exist. So it's like important to like have that kind of like recognition for them as well too. And also the same goes for like, you know, as you said before, like how there's all these different like Black owned businesses in terms of like restaurants and many other spaces. So like that's why it's important for us to be able to recognize like the community here in the Pacific Northwest, all the different people who are making that impact.
1: Right. And Josiah, this is our inaugural Best of the Best Northwest Reader's Choice Awards. But none of this would have been possible really without the support of our sponsors. You know, we've got Lighting Construction, which is our title sponsor. We've got the Black Future Co-op Fund, Urban Connoisseurs, Evergreen Business Link, and the Alliance for Education. These are all of our sponsors who helped make, you know, all of this possible for us to do. Of course, there's the people who are doing the work behind the scenes, like yourself and other people. But, you know, without the support of these organizations that believe in this concept and believe in our community, we wouldn't be having this conversation. And a lot of people who have been nominated would not have been recognized in such a fashion.
0: Yeah. Yeah, and that's why it's also important as well, too, is, like, when things like this happen, like, this is, like, again, as you mentioned before, it's the first time we're doing this. So, like, having those sponsors, like, was really important as we are reaching out to community, really just, like, having this idea. People are really on board, but it's, like, great to also have people who are able to, you know, provide us with, like, the funds to be able to put on the campaign at this scale, because it takes a lot to be able to make sure that we're able to not only run the campaign, but also maintain it as well, too, because a lot is happening behind the scenes to make sure that something like this is, like, you know, running officially and running smoothly as well, too, to make sure that, you know, it really is community-driven. It's also community-maintained, but it's also making sure that it's robust and able to handle as many people as possible to be able to join and be a part of the process.
1: Right. And speaking of being part of the process, you want everybody to, number one, to participate in the process, the next phase, the voting phase. Be sure to tell your friends and family about it, and let them know who your favorite business person or organization is that you're voting for in different categories. With that being said, Josiah, let's talk about the voting period once again and when and where people can go to begin casting their votes.
0: Yeah, so voting begins this Monday, June 1st, and it will be running through Friday, June 19th, so that'll be a three-week voting period, and you can find that at bestofthebestnorthwest.com. You can also find it on the Seattle Media's website on the Best Of category on our top of our website. So there's many different ways you'll be able to find links. You'll also see many people excited to share the nominations as well, too. So be sure to check out on social media, not just the Seattle Media social media, but for any individual that you may be following to see if they were nominated, you can go ahead and vote for them as well, too. So there's many different ways that people will be able to see where the voting is taking place and how they can be involved. But make sure, again, like as you're saying, Chris, like we encourage people to, as people showed out for the nomination phase, we definitely know people show up for the voting phase because, like, the word of mouth goes really fast and really far. So we want to make sure that people are telling their friends, telling their family members, and telling, like, the people, the community to, like, go out and show out. So that way we can make sure that we have, like, a great voting period and as many people as possible to be able to put their voice into votes.
1: Right. All right. I want to encourage everybody to, you know, vote for their favorite individual, organization, or business in all the categories that they see fit. If you don't vote for them, the chances of winning are significantly reduced. And again, this is a community-driven effort, so the votes from the community is what is ultimately going to decide who is going to be voted the best of the best Northwest in a lot of different categories. So, Zai, I want to thank you for joining us on today's show. I want to thank you for all the work that you and your colleagues have put not only into this campaign, but also the work you guys are doing with the Seattle Medium, both in print and online, to make sure that our community has access to the resources that they're looking for.
0: Of course, and one more thing I'll mention as well, too, is that when you're voting, don't assume that people are going to win just because, like you, other people will possibly vote for them when you see them on there. So it's important that you go ahead and vote on there, and also vote daily. So, like, that way you can go in and see, you know, who else you can possibly vote for the individual you feel like is really the best of the best. So this community engagement is, like, really important to have, and you also can go back through daily as well, too, if needed.
1: All right. Well, thanks for being on the show, Josiah. Have a great weekend. I'll talk to you soon.
0: Thank you, and have a great weekend as well, Chris.
1: All right. Again, you can cast your votes beginning upcoming Monday, June 1st, at bestofthebestnorthwest.com. 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We'll be right back with a message from the people to the people.

0: 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Now, back to your host, Chris Beekman.
1: For the past several years, King County's participatory budget process has given residents a direct voice in deciding how public dollars are invested in their communities. Now the county is launching their next phase of that work and looking for residents to help shape how funding decisions are made in Skyway and White Center. As applications are currently open for the Community Advisory Board, a group of community members will help design the 2026 participatory grant-making process. And with me this morning to talk about this opportunity, why community involvement matters, and how residents can engage is Gloria Briggs, participatory budget program manager for King County. Good morning, Gloria.
2: Good morning, Chris.
1: How are you?
2: I am doing great. Thank you for this opportunity this morning to come and to share the good news that we have for our urban unincorporated areas of Skyway and White Center.
1: Oh, it's good to have you on. Gloria, let's start with the basics. For people who might not be familiar with the participatory budget, budgeting or participatory grant making, you know, what is it and why is it important?
2: Participatory budgeting is a community-led effort that basically shifts power in the hands of community. This process allows community members to decide how to make investments within their own communities, which thus helps to solve some of the issues that we face in some of our communities.
1: Right. And can you talk a little bit about how the participatory budgeting process, particularly as it relates to King County, has evolved over the past few years?
2: Yeah, we've been doing this since 2021. So this is our fifth year doing participatory budgeting here and through local services with King County. And we have invested over $21 million in our urban unincorporated areas. And it has had a great impact. Just looking at some of the things, how it's been able to grow youth programming. We've been able to, ship assets to community members. Most recently this year over in Skyway, the Silent Task Force is a resource center that does a lot of work here in our Skyway and Seattle area. Through participatory budgeting, they were able to use $1.6 million to purchase their building. Chris, doing something like that is life-changing for our community, and also it just puts a stamp that we're here and we're not going anywhere. And so that incidents like that, making that type of impact through this program, those are the things that PB has been doing within the past 5 years.
1: Right. And, Gloria, when you talk about these, shift resources, I think it's important for us to note that, especially when you're talking about, Skyway and White Center, these are unincorporated areas that often are under-resourced, that often just don't have access to things in underserved communities. And so this really, some of the things might seem like they're small in nature, but actually they're having big impacts on this community. And it's the residents who are actually able to kind of decide through this process where these resources are going and why, as opposed to sitting there and looking at something get developed and be like, why do they do this instead of doing this over here?
2: Absolutely. And through participatory budgeting, through our processes, community members are the ones that actually come forward with the ideas, right? So it's not like it's the county that's saying, hey, this is what we want to do. It's community saying, this is what we want to do. Through our current cycle with this community-led RFP process that we are now launching, community members are going to have the opportunity this summer to give us proposals for the areas of Skyway and White Center in regards to what it is that they would like to see implemented. And then other community members will come in and help us to decide that. Over the past two cycles, we have had over close to a total of 8,000 community, votes that went through the past two cycles. It's really been increasing. I'm just really excited to come back this year.
1: Right. Now, you guys are recruiting residents to serve on the Community Advisory Board. Can you talk about the role that the board will play in shaping this upcoming participatory grant-making process? And I also understand they're also, you talked about the proposals that come in, that they would be involved with the evaluation of those as well, if I'm correct. But can you kind of talk about, you know, the role that they play and
2: how
1: then
2: that
1: what
2: works?
1: That, yeah.
2: Absolutely. Well, our first step is to convene our community advisory board. So we're looking for 14 members from to represent Skyway and 14 members to represent White Center, North Highline, unincorporated areas. This is the community advisory board who worked very closely with me to draft the RFP. So they'll be making a lot of decisions within the RFP, the funding categories, the minimum, maximum amounts, those things. And then they will actually create an outreach and engagement plan to engage community organizations and individuals within this process. So that will be the first two things that we'll do. We'll complete and finalize our RFP that will be released this summer, and then they'll also create an outreach and engagement plan. Then also, this same group of 28 community members will also recruit other community members to come in and to review and to rate the proposals that we will receive. And that will open up another about 50 to 60 positions to come and be a part of this process. All of these positions are paid. If you serve on the community advisory board, it's paid $50 per hour. And if you come and be a proposal rater, reviewer, that's $30 an hour, because we really value community and the community's time.
1: Mm. And Bridget, who is eligible to apply to be a part of this committee, and what is the time commitment they should expect if selected?
2: Good question. If you live, work, go to school, worship, or have any type of strong community connection to these unincorporated areas, that's the eligibility. There's no experience that is needed. And serving as a community advisory board member, you should be expected to spend about 4 to 6 hours monthly, and that is virtual meetings. We will have maybe one in-person meeting per month, and it's just really to help to, you know, design the process and to implement the process, get the process off the ground. Then when we bring in our community reviewers and proposal raters, they would look to spend about 6 to 8 hours per month, and that time frame will be 2 months more towards the latter part of the summer. And we should have this process completed by the end of the year. So it's going to go really quick this year. That's another thing that I'm really excited about.
1: Right. And Bridget, ultimately, what message do you want?
2: Gloria.
1: I'm sorry.
2: Okay.
1: I was looking at your last. I was thinking about the last name and just went past it, so I apologize. Gloria, what message do you want Skyway and White Center residents to hear about the importance of getting involved with this process?
2: I just really want them to know that this is your voice, it's your choice. Participating with PB opens the doors to engage in an authentic way with government, and it also helps us to build trust with, you know, working within government. It opens the doors to really shifting that power in the hands of community to make these very important decisions of how we are funding and what we are funding within their communities. This is the chance. You get to work with someone such as myself, which I think I'm pretty fun to work with, and you get to know other, you know, other community members. We're working with other King County staff. You're learning about the demographics of Skyway, the demographics of White Center, and I think it's just a really great way just to empower yourselves to have that power to make these decisions. And this is a green light that you have a seat at the table. And so I'm just asking community members to please go to our website. It is www.publicinput.com. Your voice, your choice. If you see the flyers, we have advertisements that are going out. Apply, and you know, let's do this work together, because it is basically, it's led by community, and we need you to do the work.
1: Right. And Gloria, I'm gonna ask you to give out the web address where they can apply once again, but also the application deadline, and also what would you just say to someone who has never participated in a government process like this before, but might be thinking about doing this, but is a little reluctant to do so?
2: I would just tell them, just do it. Let's just get involved. This is a very informal of way, you know, like, you know, just come as you are. We want you to come with your lived experiences, because that's what makes this better. That's what makes this really about community, is the people that are being involved. Our application will be open until June the 8th, basically. It closes that morning, so you have about another two full weeks to apply. If you would like to go to the website, it is www.publicinput.com/yourvoiceyourchoice. And let's just come and let's just make this happen in King County, because we are one King County.
3: All right. Well, Gloria, I want to thank you for joining us on today's show. 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
2: Well, thank you this morning. And happy Friday, y'all.
3: Thanks. 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
3: Nearly 2 years after the tragic shooting death of Garfield High School student and football standout Amar Murphy Payne, his family is transforming grief into action. 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The events include an official proclamation recognizing Amar Murphy Payne Day, a community chalk and talk memorial at Garfield High School, and a gun violence awareness center designed to connect students with mentors, resources, and services. At the center of these efforts is Amar's father, Aaron Murphy Payne, founder of Amar's Heart Foundation, which is created to support grieving fathers and help families navigate the unimaginable pain of losing a child. And with him this morning to talk about his son's legacy, the upcoming events, and why he believes community healing and youth engagement are critical in the fight against youth violence is Aaron Murphy Payne. Good morning, Aaron.
6: Hey, good morning.
3: How are you?
6: I'm doing all right, man. I'm just, you know, getting the Friday started, man, and I'm getting the wheels running.
3: Right. Before we get started, I'd like to just congratulate you, because I saw that you were one of the nominees for the Seattle Medium's Best of the Best Northwest Reader's Choice Awards. Coming up in a few different categories. So just congratulations, being recognized for some of the work that you're doing in the community.
6: Oh man, I'm so grateful. You know, God is good. I want to also just, you know, return the gratitude and say thank you for the opportunity, you know, for the recognition, man. And, they all mean something to me, but that coaching one really means something. They all mean something. The other three, I feel like I got to do more work to deserve. But that coaching one really stuck and hits to the heart, because I've given back 16 to 17 years of my life, you know, and that's I can't say I've done anything that consistent in my life. So that one's really really near and dear to me, you know. So thank you guys, and thank whoever nominated me for those. And, you know, if I win, lose, or draw, man, God is good.
1: Right. Now, Aaron, let's start this conversation off with you telling our listening audience a little bit about your son, Omar, and who he was as a son, a student, and more importantly, as a young man.
6: First, you know, as a son, he was, you know, he was very bright. He was bright in personality. He was bright in knowledge. He was bright in just, you know, presence. He definitely had a light that was on him from a very young age. He was, you know, very smart, very determined, you know, not so determined on the things that he wasn't good. Like, if he didn't feel success at, you know, he's going to jump to something that he feels success at. And if he felt success, then he was going to be the best at it. And you know, so he was just a very respectful young man as far as just polite. You know, that's one of the things I would always hear about him, that some other people was like, man, he was very polite. He said, please and thank you, and ma'am and sir. You know, she made a chivalrous son, you know, and, you know, so at the same

0: same time, he was just very, you know, he was always big, though, you know, so he was always bigger than the normal, you know, not normal, but regular kids, other kids in his class. So, you know, he just was, you know, a big, you know, he was a big, gentle, he was a gentle giant, you know, like he wasn't, you know, he had his rough, you know, edges because of, you know, just who, you know, who we are and stuff like that. But at the same time, he wasn't trying to, he wasn't in that where he was, you know, bad intention or anything like that. In his passing, I've had nothing but young people reach out to me saying Amar was encouraging and telling me stories about how Amar talked them, you know, and talked positivity to them in their hard times, or you know, Amar helped me get back into football. You know, Amar told me to get, you know, help me do the music thing, you know, and you know, so it's just like that's who he was, man. He was a helper, and you know, on that day, that's what he was, you know, that's what he saw. He saw somebody in need of help. And it just didn't go in his favor.
1: Right. Aaron, it's been nearly 2 years since his death, and I'm sure you and your family have had some difficult times and difficult transitions, but you have turned that grief into action and purpose. Can you talk about that desire and evolution that turned this tragedy and grief into effort of advocacy and community engagement that ultimately included the establishment of the Amar's Heart Foundation?
0: You know, at first, you know, I like to give honor and glory and praise to my Lord and Savior, Jesus Christ, because it took surrender before any of this stuff. You know, everything that's happening is just it's happening at God's perfect timing. I didn't have this plan. I didn't have any plan. You know, I knew. I anybody that know me knew it was only going to be either two things. And so did I. You know, it was either going to be this, what's happening, or it was going to be destruction. And I had to surrender so it wouldn't be destruction. You know, because that doesn't do anything for Amar's name, you know, and his legacy. So, you know, for me, I had to surrender to my higher power, you know, with going to rehab. I had to clean myself up, you know, and step away from everything to actually see as big of the picture as I possibly could, because God's scope is way bigger than our vision. But I had to step away and see it as, you know, from another distance as much as I could. And, you know, I just had to be obedient in the surrender. It's just, you know, it's an assignment. Like I've been saying, I stepped away and seen it, as I could see it for what it was, you know, God put me on an assignment. And there's no perfect person on earth that other than me that could solidify Amar's legacy, you know, and or lead that with the help of, you know, my wife, Lakeisha, and, you know, with the help of his birth mother, Sharika, and other people that do help us along the way. But at the same time, no one could scope it out and make it happen. Like it's a part of my purpose in life. That's I've had to realize that. So, right. You know, and anybody that knows also, you know, my dad, Adriel Payne, he wrote in the Facts newspaper for 30 years, an article called Payne's Lane. And if you know anybody on my dad, he was just a positive man. You know, he raised us to think positive, you know, like making us read books at 12 years old, Power to Subconscious Mind. I didn't know that I would need that information until I needed that information. So that was some of the things that went hand in hand with that surrender. And, you know, it all came out and it came together. So to the best of my ability, I just try to. I know there's a bigger thing at hand that I gotta leave.
1: Right. And Aaron, speaking of purpose, let's talk about what you guys are planning for the upcoming week. I understand you have several events planned. Can you walk us through those events and what you hope people take away from them?
0: Yes. First, the event that's coming up is June 2nd. We're having the proclamation down at City Hall. to officially make June 6th Amara Mercy Pain Day in county. So that's a big thing, man. That's very big for us, because that's what justice looks like to me. Like, you know, that's the definition of justice, is something that creates legacy and creates something that, you know, years from now, that no one ever even got to meet Amar will still say and feel his energy that he put into this world. So that's a big thing, and that's going to be down at City Hall. That's open to the public. Anybody, come on down there. They're going to have the microphone. You can come say some things, some wonderful things about Amar. You can come on there and express express the murder not being solved, however you want to, you know, just come on down here and be heard. And that's going to be down at City Hall at 2:30, and then afterwards it'll be followed by some refreshments and all that stuff. So that's for friends, families, community, strangers, anybody. Come fill that thing up for me, man, and for Amar, not for me, but for Amar, and show the city what he meant to you. This is an opportunity. That's why I'm putting it out there right now. We want to see more than 100 people pull up down there, man. So come on, let's go. If you're at school, hey, get a pass. Come on down here and let's get it. 2:30 to 4:30, or 2:30 until 4:30. Then afterwards, it's going to have refreshments for everybody. So just come on down, man. And that means a lot to that's not something that was given to us. That was something that was pursued, you know? Like, there's nothing that was just offered. Like, hey, here, you know? Like, you know, that would have been kind of like, hey, what's the agenda here? But no, this is something that we pursue, that we want for Amar's Heart Foundation and for Amar's legacy.
1: Right. And then also understand you guys have a chalk talk as well?
0: Yes. On June 4th, we have a chalk and talk. And that came from last year. On June 6th, we had a walkout. We organized a walkout with the students and a field day that was followed by a field day. And the kids, and the students and the faculty took it upon themselves last year to chalk up the front stoop of Garfield High School with a bunch of anti-gun violence messages and memorial to the lost students of, you know, Amar, Solomon, and Salvador. That all three students lost their lives in a year time to gun violence there. So they, if you, you know, go back and look, they really decorated it up, and, you know, it was real nice, and we didn't know that it was going to look like that when we came. So that was very significant to us. So this year we wanted to run that back, but now we're inviting the community to come out as an engagement opportunity to do it with these students and the faculty. They did it all by themselves last year. So all the organizations that's trying to connect with the children, it's an opportunity to come out here and talk it up with them, you know? There's a lot of organizations and people saying that they want to help and saying that they you know, want to be the voice of the, help create a voice for the youth and all this type of stuff. Well, then pull up on June 4th from 4:30 to 7:30, right? Let's get dirty. Let's chalk it up. Let's follow their direction, because they did it right last year. You know, let's follow their direction and let's help them execute to an even higher visibility than last year, you know?
1: Right. And, Aaron, I also know you guys are having a gun violence awareness summit. Can you kind of talk about that and why that's a... Go ahead.
0: Definitely. Right now, it's still like we got, you know, to deal with, regulations, rules and regulations of the building. So we're still trying to hash out the actual timing of that for that day. But if the design of that day is to be a gun violence awareness summit where we're, like I said, last year we did the walk out with the students. This year is designed to be like a walk in for the community, for these organizations that's standing outside the bubble saying they want to help. You know, this is an opportunity. We're trying to create action. These are opportunities that these community organizations could take to actually start establishing a relationship within that building, because that building needs relationship. and outside the building needs relationships. So this is what we're trying to create. We're trying to, if you can see, we're trying to create environments that's building relationship between youth and community, and community and youth. So we're actually setting up a summit where there'll be a few organizations right now that we do have locked in. Also, I'm sorry, I want to do make sure I shout out Just Us Loved Ones, Just Us Loved Ones and LaNisha Landry, who's actually helping us organize June 4th. So I want to make sure I did get that one in there. And that's a mother who lost her son, who lost Xavier a month and a half after Amar. So we're, you know, that I do want to make sure I throw that in there. But going back to June 5th, we're going to have organizations set up and give out information to youth. We're going to have a forum. My group, Fathers Bridging the Gap, is going to hold space with another father and a narrator to be able to talk to the young men about what we've been through and how gun violence does affect the family, you know, from the bullets coming out to from being on one side of the bullet or being on the other side of the bullet, how it affects everybody. And then we got, UW coming down. They have a gun injury organization that's coming down. And then we're trying to do a healing circle and stuff like that. But everything is still contingent on what Seattle Public School and Garfield allows us to do. And we haven't got all the clearance for that yet. But, you know, I'm working on it. So we got everything that can go into the school. We just got to find out what the times and the spaces that they can allow us to do such. And so hopefully this interview helps them put a little fire under their butt to kind of like, hey, man, you know, we've been talking about it since April. So maybe it's almost like they're holding up some things. But maybe someone will hear this and say, hey, let's really make that happen.
1: Yeah. If someone's listening from Seattle Public Schools central office or from Garfield, we're making the request to make this thing happen this week. Aaron, before we let you go, two things I want to be able to do. We got about a minute and a half left. The first one is, what would Amar think about the impact of his life as it continues to have on bringing people together and inspiring positive change? Because it seems like that was what he was about as a young man. And it's continuing, even though he's not physically here with us, his presence is definitely here with us, helping to bring people together, inspire positive change. And also, if you can give us a quick recap of the calendar events for next week and how people can get involved. We got about a minute and a half.
0: Okay. Amar would smile. He'd be smiling and he'd make some type of joke about it. It'd be some arrogance, but it'd be mostly humble as far as like just knowing that, he's making a difference. Like I said, when he was good at anything, he wanted to be great. So he probably be like, man, how can it get even better? You know, so that's just how he was since little. You know, as soon as he felt success in something, he had to take it to the max. So he take it even further than he'll take it. If he was doing this, he'd take it even further than I. You know, so that's if this. If he was in control of his legacy and it wasn't ripped from him, that's what type of kid he was. He was going to be successful. He was going to do some things in this world. Definitely, without a doubt. Anybody that knows him will tell you that this ain't just coming from his dad or, you know, people that really, anybody that knows him are, they know that he was going to do some things in this world. It got snatched from him.
1: Right.
0: And as far as next week, like I said, June 2nd, man, come on down, see the City Hall. 2:30 to 4:30. Come on, man. Everybody, please pull up, man. I want over 100 people. I want more, so many people out there that we don't have enough food to feed y'all. Come on, pull up and come say something special for Amar. Come see it. It's a big day. June 4th, pull up. The Chalk and Talk opportunities for adults and community to pull up and come reengage and engage with the students and faculty. Go see even the parents of your students at Garfield. Pull up. Let's go. Come meet the teachers that are out here that really care. Because not every teacher in there or everybody in there really even cares. The ones that's going to be out there with the chalk is going to be the ones who care. Come see who your kids are interacting with. Come interact with them yourself. Pull up. June 5th, Seattle Public Schools, Garfield, Dr. Hart. Come on. Give us the schedule so we can put everything out there. and line up everything so we can make the guns, the anti-gun violence summit happen. It's something that the superintendent is behind, and he gave us our support, so let's make it happen. Thank you.
1: All right. Aaron, thank you for joining us on today's show. Thank you for the work that you're doing in the community and the legacy that your family as a whole is leaving in our community.
0: Thank you very much, and God is good. And remember, man, pain, P-A-I-N-E, purpose acknowledged in everything.
1: All right. Have a great weekend, my friend. I'll talk to you soon.
0: Thank you.
1: All right. 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That's it for us. We'll see you next week.

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0: 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All you have to do is click Submit Strawberry Letter. We could be reading your letter live on the air, just like we're going to read this one right here, right now. And you never know, it could be yours.
1: Mm-hmm. Yes, it could. Buckle up and hold on tight. We got it for you. Here it is. Strawberry Letter.
0: Thank you, nephew. Subject, potty mouth and smoky clothes. Dear Stephen Shirley, I'm a 47-year-old single mother and I'm a daddy's girl. My mother passed away 3 years ago and my 10-year-old daughter and I have been making sure Papa Bear takes care of himself. He keeps my daughter every other Friday night to give me a break and they pop popcorn and watch movies. The thought of my dad dating someone new and moving on had not crossed my mind until my daughter told me about Sue. The first time she and Sue met, it was very confusing for my daughter because Sue called my dad daddy. She said that Sue smoked cigarettes and used a lot of bad words when she talked to Papa Bear. She said Sue played Uno with her, but when she tried to watch a movie with her and Papa Bear, he told Miss Sue she had to leave because her smoky clothes, or he had to leave because her smoky clothes caused my kid's asthma to flare up. My daughter can be a brat at times, so I waited to meet Sue for myself before I said anything to Papa Bear about what I heard. Well, I met Sue last Sunday and my daughter wasn't lying at all. Sue smelled like a casino and she was cursing with every other word she said. She helped my dad cook dinner and it was really good. So seems like the only good thing about Sue is that she can cook. After we ate, she excused herself to go smoke a cigarette in the driveway. My dad said I should really put all of my judgment to the side and get to know Sue because she's sweet to him. I do not want Sue in my parents' home calling my daddy daddy. It's way too soon and it's inappropriate in front of my daughter. I hope dad is going through a phase and he moves on. They don't have anything in common. Do you think my dad will figure that out before they get serious? Well, I got news for you, daughter. They are serious. She is cooking for your dad and everything. This is not your business. Your dad, Papa Bear, as you call him, is living his life right now. You're the only one who hasn't at least tried to move on. Your dad is moving on, and Sue is the one helping him through it. She may not be the ideal choice for you or who you would pick for your dad, but your dad likes her. Potty mouth and all, cigarettes, all of that. He likes her. She makes him happy. And I do like that he asked Sue to leave when it was affecting your daughter's asthma. But he also needs to let Sue know that her potty mouth is inappropriate in front of his grandbaby. Now, I will say that. He should do that. But it's not for you to determine the timetable in which your dad should move on. He has to move at his own pace. It has been 3 years. But if Sue doesn't start respecting his wishes concerning the baby, you're going to just have to stop letting your baby go over there because it doesn't sound like Sue is going anywhere. And whatever you do, please don't try to force your dad to choose between you, your daughter, and Sue, because you will probably get your feelings hurt. He likes Sue. Steve?
2: Well. A little specialty letter for me. Right up my alley. We're going to just go on and get to it. Potty mouth and smoky clothes. Yeah, whatever. That's what your baby don't like.
0: Right.
2: That's what your little daughter don't like. I don't like it. She smell like cigarettes. She be cussing all the time. Shut your mouth. She say that to Sue. That's what Sue gonna tell her. Well, you're a 47-year-old single mother. I'm a daddy's girl. My mother passed away 3 years ago, and my 10-year-old daughter been making sure Papa Bear take care of herself. Every Friday, they go together. They have popcorn and movie night. And the thought of my dad dating someone new and moving on ain't crossed my mind. Well, it ain't crossed your mind.
0: Right.
2: It's been on his mind for near 3 years. Because, see, mama gone, papa got to do something now. And then you didn't know none of this until your daughter came in there and told you about this woman named Sue. First time her and Sue met, it was confusing to your daughter because Sue call my dad daddy. Daddy, y'all through watching that movie, so I can give you something else to watch, Daddy. Now, the baby is confused. She said that Sue smoked cigarettes and used a lot of bad words. So, obviously, the adjectives was coming in before Daddy.
0: Like, what?
2: You want to go up these blankety blank stairs, Daddy? Huh?
0: But she said it in that voice. So.
2: Say blankety blank. Hey, Daddy. I wish the blank they would, Daddy. Is that blank movie over with Daddy? I'm finna go out here and smoke this blankety blank cigarette, Daddy, because this movie taking too long. And he told Sue, they tried to watch a movie with her and Papa Bear. He told Sue she had to leave because her smoking clothes caused my child's asthma to flare up. My daughter can be a brat at times, so I waited to meet Sue myself before I said something to him about it. Well, I met Sue last Sunday. My daughter wasn't lying. Sue smelled like a casino. She was cussing with every word she said. She helped my daddy cook dinner, and it was really good. So it seems like the only thing about Sue is that she can cook. That's where you're wrong at.
0: Right.
2: Oh, it ain't just the cooking.
0: In the kitchen.
2: Sue in there doing several things, daddy girl, that you need to hear about. And when we come back, I'm going to tell you what that is. Brace yourself and put your baby in another room.
0: We'll have part two of Steve's response coming up to today's Strawberry Letter, Potty Mouth and Smoky Clothes at 23 minutes after the hour, right after this.
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1: All right, come on, Steve. Let's recap today's Strawberry Letter. The subject is potty mouth and smoky clothes.
2: Well, this 47-year-old single mother lost her mother and her father. She's a daddy's girl. And they lost her mother, which is his wife, 3 years ago. Well, to make sure that they're okay, her and her daughter been going over there checking on Papa Bear, make sure everything's okay. So every other Friday, just to give you a break, your daddy has you bring your daughter over and they watch movies together. They have popcorn. All that's going good. Now, you never thought that your daddy would start seeing somebody even after 3 years. I don't know how much time you think it takes to get over somebody. That don't mean you're over them, but it's time to move on because life does continue. You didn't know she was dating somebody. He was going to see somebody else until your daughter came in and told you about Sue. Sue is this woman that smokes a lot and cuss all the time. And, you know, you don't think that's appropriate, but you think your daughter's a brat. So you waited to meet him for your first self, for meet him the first time yourself. Well, you finally met Sue. And guess what you said about Sue? You said Sue smelled just like a casino. Then you came back and said she was cussing every other word. And then you said that seemed like the only good thing about Sue is that she can cook. She helped my dad cook dinner and it was really good. Now, it seems like all that Sue can do is cook. That's where you're wrong. That's all you seen what Sue do. Sue did what she could do in front of you and the baby, which was cook. But what Sue really do, it ain't for you and the baby.
1: Crazy.
2: Papa Bear in there laying it down.
1: Oh, gosh.
2: Papa been there. Papa Bear in there putting it on Goldilocks. Papa Bear, you know, Winnie the Pooh drop off honey and he eat the whole jar. Yeah. And then your daddy said you really ought to put all your judgment to the side and get to know Sue because she is sweet to him. Mm-hmm. Now listen to this sentence. He is sweet. She is sweet to him.
1: Yeah.
2: That key word is sweet. To him. What is the cigarette smoking, cussing woman doing that could be sweet to your daddy? Now, you being a daddy girl, you ain't gonna wanna hear this. But they in there naked somewhere.
3: Real naked.
2: Yeah, your daddy naked. Hey, daddy girl. She in there doing things that your daddy got your daddy jumping up on the ceiling like a cat in a cartoon. All four claws dug into the ceiling. They in there doing things the fitted sheet ain't fitted no more on the bed. It done come up on all four corners. That's how sweet she is to him. And then you sitting up in here and Sue, because, and I don't want Sue in my parents' house calling my daddy daddy. Well, it ain't the same daddy you got. Them two different daddies. When you call him daddy, it's parental.
1: Mm-hmm.
2: When she call him daddy, it's consensual.
1: You call him
2: Papa Bear. Yeah. You call him daddy, it's parental. Mm-hmm. She call him daddy, it's consensual. As in consensual sex.
1: Right.
2: Yeah, you can be daddy when you bring it. Spank me.
1: Okay.
2: Put some punishment on me.
1: Really?
2: Make me do right. Make me do what you want me to do.
1: Oh, Lord.
2: I said yes, you say no, we still do it anyway. That's what a daddy do.
1: Oh.
2: A daddy pick you up and spin you around.
3: Yes.
2: That's what daddy do. A daddy fry bacon. That's what daddy do.
1: Oh, goodness.
2: Daddy put you on the merry-go-round. Yeah, that's what daddy do. Yeah, daddy pick you up and throw you up in the air and catch you. Oh, that's what daddy do.
0: That's what daddy do.
2: Yeah. Wow. That's why she called him daddy. Then she said, it's way too soon and it's appropriate in front of my daughter. It's been 3 years. 3 years. That's over 1,000 days. It's too soon for who? And it's inappropriate in front of your daughter. No, it's not. Your daughter needs to know that life goes on. I hope dad is going through a phase and he moves on. What he old? What phase?
3: This is.
2: You 47. You 47. Ain't no phase. This is it. He writing the last chapter.
0: That's a good one.
2: Now, there ain't nothing left next except the end. So leave daddy alone. They don't have anything in common. Oh, yes, they do. Do you think my dad will figure that out before they get serious? Shirley said it best. They already serious. They so serious, she over there cooking. And calling him daddy. How you think she got to calling him daddy? Because some serious stuff didn't happen in there. I've been called daddy before.
4: It feels so good.
3: Daddy and Poppy. Ooh, yeah. It feels good.
1: Oh, that does something to you guys, doesn't it? All right, listen. Hit us up on Instagram.
2: He ain't figured nothing out. Your daddy in that high hell with that girl right now.
1: At Steve Harvey FM.
2: They both in there cussing.
1: On today's Strawberry Letter. You can also check out the Strawberry Letter podcast on demand. 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
1: Every Saturday from 11 a.m. to 7 p.m., it's Throwback Saturday. Oh, you love the old cuts? Let's see how sharp your IQ is on old school cuts. You name the song in 3 seconds.
2: Oh, no, I got the one for sure. Al Green, Tired of Being Alone.
1: Oh, come on.
2: Ah, wait until the chorus.
1: You got to be quicker than that. Let's see about this one here.
2: All right, got it. But James Brown, that's my Big Payback. That's easy. I got that. Come on now. Give me something challenge. Give me a challenge.
1: You want a hard one. What do you think it is? Time's up.
2: Oh,
1: time's
2: no. Up. This is like time's a wedding up. Song time's for sure.
1: Up. How about this one here, bro?
2: I should have kept my mouth cold now.
3: I can't hear this challenge.
1: Oh, you don't know? How about this one here?
2: Hey, boom. Give me that Steve Harvey, the butt. Doing the butt. Hey.
1: Throwback Saturday. 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
1: It is time now for Junior and Sports Talk. Junior, what you got?
2: Well, I don't have sports right now, but I have to say this. I'm 8 days away from Cures Hope 5K Running Fun Walk in Dallas, Texas, at the Margaret Hunt Hill Bridge. I'm so excited. It's the eighth annual. Now, I got to tell you.
0: Why can't you stay out of this?
1: He can't. Well,
3: no, do people know where they're going to be?
1: Go ahead, Junior.
2: Tell everybody what you know about the race. Just tell us what you know.
3: Well, here the race is it's a 5K race, but we know it's a lot of people in here, but we don't want y'all running all through the city. We don't know where they're at.
0: Dallas!
3: And falling out and all this here in this sun. So what we do is we have it on the Margaret Hunt Bridge. And the
2: Margaret Hunt Hill Bridge, right?
3: The way we do it is we go down the bridge, crossover, come back down the bridge. That way we can watch everybody. Go to the other end, cross and come right back down that same bridge. If you go down and back and down and back, that's 5K. You can walk it, which we prefer. We prefer you walk it. For safety reasons, cause it had heat.
2: Can I ask you something? Where is the ambulance going to be at?
3: The ambulance is in the middle of the bridge. And it's sitting sideways so we can go either right or left. And the doors is open on the ambulance. The doors is open. And we got two paramedics at the end.
2: Now,
1: Junior, what is it again?
2: You said one thing you said the other day.
3: It's June 8th.
2: Why am I so proud? How many people have
3: Junior
2: I lost?
3: Junior is proud because this 8 years we've doing this. And this is June 8th.
2: This is June 6th.
3: It's June 6th. We've been doing it 8 years and we ain't lost nobody. It is just one of the most amazing runs of sickness. Just people just run already sick and then we ain't lost a single racer.
1: How do people sign
3: walking
1: up?
3: Walking or running.
2: Junior. Go to CuresHope.org. I can't wait to see y'all. CuresHope. That's CuresHope.org. And Uncle Steve is giving y'all the play-by-play of how it's going to go. It's going to happen on June 6th.
3: Just come on down now. Now, listen to me. If you feel it coming on.
0: Feel what?
1: Stop.
3: Once you go down, don't you worry about coming back.
0: Do what you can.
2: It's Cures Hope Sickle Cell Awareness Month in the month of June. I see y'all six with Uncle just gave y'all the rules. Go ahead, Sean.
3: We are aware.
1: All right. Thank you, Junior. Coming up at the top of the hour, we'll find out what everyone has planned this summer right after this.
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annual fourth quarter of giving campaign. 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

0: Here's a nasty reminder that might make you think twice before you have food delivered again. A DoorDash driver is going viral after being caught on camera dropping a smoothie on the ground, then scooping it back up with his bare hands and putting it back into the cup, and then delivering it to the customer. Ah. The viral video has raised bigger concerns about food safety and trust when it comes to delivery apps. So, do you guys order food to be delivered at your home is the question.
1: I've never ordered no drink
2: all day long
1: like that.
0: You've never ordered a smoothie? Yeah.
1: No.
0: Yeah.
2: No drink. That was, I can't order a smoothie like that.
3: We
0: this
3: order
0: is terrible.
3: Well, I have a house, you know, we got teenagers mm-hmm. and teenagers mm-hmm. come over. So they order everything. Everything.
1: Yeah. Y'all see the kids, they be ordering food and stuff they want.
3: So. Yeah, the kids, they love mm-hmm. it. Mm-hmm. Yeah.
4: I thought the smoothie was a waste of money. You better use your delivery app for more than a smoothie. I get chicken every time I come here.
0: Wow. But he scooped it up with his hand and put it back in the cup and delivered it? That's just nasty.
3: But how did he do that? Because it should have been taped on the side, the cup.
0: They obviously didn't tape it or...
1: You ever drop something with some tape on it?
3: Yeah. He just retaped it.
4: It's going...
3: Yeah, you got a point there, Steve.
0: Yeah, it spills out. Yeah. That's terrible. All right, we'll have more of the Steve Harvey Morning Show coming up. We'll play a round of Would You Rather right after this.
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1: I like the praise in. I just wish they get the same toenail polish, though, if you please, so we can be uniform.
2: Why are you looking at that
0: toe? They need to be banned. You know, they had them two little boys with the white face on doing mime and stuff where I was tolerating them. You know.
1: Oh, the mimes. They was good, Steve.
0: Yeah, I tolerated them. I liked them. But the praise dancers, no.
3: First of all, we ain't got room enough for everybody to be up there. Our sanctuary ain't that big. Y'all already know we got one person go up there at a time.
0: And don't come down the aisle.
3: Seven people.
0: Stop coming down the aisle. You're too close. Get back up there where we can see everybody. All coming down the aisle. All behind me and next to me.
3: Twirling in front of my grandmother's lap. I don't need that.
0: Standing around in these hot white gowns. Just fanning this funk around this church. Get back up there on the platform where we can see y'all.
1: Yeah, and you got to bathe before you dance. Now, you do have to bathe before you dance.
3: Everybody can't touch their toes. If everybody can't touch their toes, no. Don't even do the toe movement in there.
0: Right.
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6: Time now for a round of Would You Rather. Would you rather sardines and crackers or tuna casserole? Silence. What's all the silence about? Tuna casserole, sardines, and crackers. Is it that hard?
7: Sardines.
8: Yeah.
7: Sardines.
8: Tuna casserole. I can't.
6: Why is it so hard? Come on,
0: you
6: Steve.
0: You're going to eat your tuna casserole. I'm going to add them sardines and crackers.
6: Yeah.
0: Okay. With some mustard, right. And some hot sauce. I can do that.
6: Mm-hmm. Okay. All right. Would you rather have a driverless car? Ooh, we see them all the time now. Or have a robot to cook your food. Ooh.
8: No, give me the driverless car. I've already been in that one. Give me that. Yeah.
6: I know what I'm getting.
8: I don't trust. How does a robot know about seasoning? I can't trust that.
6: It's okay. However he's programmed or she's programmed.
8: No.
0: I'm going to just get a white robot. At least they're going to. You know.
6: At least what?
0: No, I just decided not to say what
8: the
0: I
8: the fact
0: was.
8: He said a white robot. Y'all didn't kidding me. He said a white robot. I would get a white robot.
6: He censored
7: okay, that's
6: himself.
7: Enough right there. Okay, moving on.
6: All right, would you rather meow like a cat when aroused or growl like a lion?
0: Yeah,
8: the lion. Yeah.
6: I love animal sounds. I don't care.
0: Well, I've done both, so.
2: Meow.
6: You've done the cat you've meowed before, Steve?
0: Oh, that little crazy chick I dated. When I was about 20 years old.
7: When you was telling us about it earlier.
0: Grandmama told me, the one that grandmama told me, boy, you need to go away from her.
6: Yeah.
0: Yeah.
7: So you meowed?
6: You meowed or she meowed?
0: She had me in the corner. I was meowing like a little kitten.
8: She done
0: some things to me. I didn't know what else to do. I was in there roaring like a lion while I was working, but when I got through, I was in that corner sucking my thumb, just kidding. Meow.
6: Give us a meow, Steve.
0: Come I don't on. Know. I don't can't remember how I did it, Shirley.
2: Meow. Meow.
8: The fact you doing it.
0: I think I was purring.
8: Did you just purr?
0: I was over there. I was in the corner. She tossed me a ball of yarn, and I held on to it. Over there just struggling. She knew what she was doing. She had me in that corner. I tied myself up with the yarn.
6: Men love crazy. That's all I can say. All right, would you rather swim in a hotel pool naked or use the hotel gym naked? Wow.
0: No, I'm going to get in that pool naked. What I'm not going to do is be on these machines.
8: Yeah.
6: Pool. Okay. Thanks, guys. That's today's round of Would You Rather. Coming up, it is our last break of the day, and we'll close out the show with the man, the myth, the legend himself, and he purrs the one and only Steve Harvey, right after this.
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1: Here we are, guys. It is our last break of the day on this Friday. Always good on a Friday.
0: Never mad.
1: Yeah, you had a question you wanted to ask Steve before we get out of here for closing.
2: Yeah, I just want to pick Uncle Steve's mind because I'm curious. You know, it's a lot of us out here, Uncle. Like I asked you earlier this morning, how do you know you chosen? And when you know you chosen, what do we do with it?
3: Mm. Well, Junior, the thing about it is God designs us all a certain way. And all of us, everybody listening to this radio show, everybody at work, at a point in time in life, you were it. That point in time may still be now. You're the one everybody come to with their problems. You're the one everybody come to for advice. You're the everyone, somebody needs something, they come to you. Every time somebody needs some money, they come to you. There are people that have climbed the corporate ladder in their family. First one graduate from college. First one become a supervisor. Down on the job. First one to get to any type of position. First one to open a business. All this. If you're that person, I have news for you. You have been specifically chosen by God for that role. You are the chosen one. Everybody chosen ain't rich. But everybody chosen is doing better than the ones around them. See, chosen is chosen. Chosen means you're the one who seemed to be the cream of the crop, the pick of the litter, that special sheep in the family. You it. You the one, you the crab that got out the barrel. You the one. Well, you got out the barrel for yourself, but what you didn't know was you now have gotten out the barrel for everybody that you left in the barrel. You now have climbed the corporate ladder for everybody that never put their foot on the rung of a ladder, never made it, never tried to be nothing. You become it. And they will use guilt sometimes to make you realize you it. They will manipulate you in ways. But once you know that you are it, you've been chosen, you the one in the family they coming to, you might as well buckle down, because tag, that's it. I heard something on the internet that really affected me. This man said, what a blessing it is to be tired of the things that you beg the universe for. Man, don't y'all realize how big of a blessing it is to have been the first one in your family to get out of college, to be the first one to open a business, the first one to become a supervisor, the first one to climb the corporate ladder, the first one to become successful. You broke the curse in your family, all of that. Well, you it, and they know you it because they know you the only one. But see, you want to trip about that. The Bible says, to whom much is given, much is required. Now, one of them things is they're going to put a lot of requirements on you that you didn't ask to be put on you. Or you didn't know that it came with the crown. You just didn't know. You didn't know that there was part of the duties that was going to be laid upon you because you have been chosen. And it's all right. It's all right to be the chosen. The Bible speaks about it is better to be the lender than the borrower. I know you tired of everybody calling you for money. I know you the one in the family. Everybody need a loan and all this here. But let me ask you a question. Ain't it better to be that person than the person that's always calling needing the money? Ain't it? Just think about it for a minute. We're getting into a small section of that. To whom much is given, much is required. I was complaining about it the other day to somebody. I mean, man, it's just back to back to back to back to back. Every message, phone call. I can't tell you how many people want something. If it ain't a favor, do this for me. Make this announcement for me. Can you post this? Can you write a review for my product? Can you read my book and then write the foreword for it? Can I come on your show and do this? Can I promote that? Can you loan me some money? Will you look at my nephew's idea and a plan? Will you hire somebody? I need a job. I need some money. They trying to take my house. I'm about to lose my car. I hear it. It's a constant barrage of that. I'm going to get paid on so and so, but the contract came through. So can you give me this money? I had a dude. This tripped me out, man. This is really true. A guy called me and asked me for $7,000 for a medical thing he needed. And I listened to him. And he said, hey, man, if you give me the money, I'll give it back to you tomorrow. Do you know how that sounds? I was just sitting there with my head tilted. I'm trying to process this. You need something that's medical. You need $7,000 and you can give it back to me tomorrow. Well, hold up, dog. Why don't you just get it tomorrow? He said, but it's an emergency. Well, guess what? It'll be even more of an emergency tomorrow. And then you'll have it. But you know what I've learned? I don't adjust for everybody no more. I got that I'm the chosen one. But if you didn't have a chosen one number, what would you do? Just think about it. But it's better to be the lender than the borrower. Those are my closing remarks. To all of you that are chosen, sleep well. It's better to be the chosen than the unchosen. I know that. Y'all have a great day today, okay? Peace.
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1: It's Sybil Wilkes with what we need to know. The No Kings movement is organizing nationwide protests to coincide with the president's 80th birthday on June 14th. Organizers say the demonstrations are aimed at pushing back against what they call strongman politics and government corruption. Events are planned in several cities across the country, including a 90-minute concert in New York City sponsored by Jane Fonda's advocacy organization. And supporters are also hosting watch parties in 11 states. The movement has staged multiple rounds of protests since President Trump returned to office, including demonstrations held during his birthday celebrations last year. The White House is also confirming discussions surrounding legislation that could place President Trump's face on a proposed $250 bill. The Treasury Secretary Scott Bessent said Thursday, lawmakers are considering a measure that would allow a living president to appear on U.S. currency. Current law requires individuals featured on paper money to be deceased. Bessent said the Treasury Department is monitoring the legislation and preparing in the event Congress approves the change. A bipartisan effort is moving forward in Congress to protect access to AM radio in vehicles. Florida Congressman Gus Bilirakis said the proposal would require automakers to keep AM radio standard and free in all new cars. Supporters argue AM radio remains a critical source of emergency information during hurricanes and natural disasters, as well

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0: Keeping it real, keeping it real. I'm your host, Reverend Al Sharpton, Reverend Dr. Charles Williams is our co-host. Let's go to Leon in Dallas, Texas. Leon. Is Leon there?
1: Yeah, I am now.
0: Okay.
1: All right. Thank you for having me. Good afternoon. Couple of things, but there was one little small thing I wanted to mention. There are more registered Democrats in the state of Texas than there are Republicans.
0: Right.
1: So as you all have both said, it's incumbent on us to get out and vote because we can flip the state because of the numbers. But I really wanted to mention something that's kind of reminiscent of what happened during the first Trump administration, and I'm hoping to get out in front of this before maybe something happens comparable. This Ebola thing that's in Africa now. Well, you know, Trump mishandled COVID, and
0: right.
1: lost a million people. And right now he's mishandling this Ebola epidemic. And these people are demented enough to try to say, well, we'll keep it over there. As long as it doesn't affect us, which is, how can I say it, as a sick, because, and I mean sick in the demented, morbid way, because there are too many ways for that disease to move around the world. And if you had any humanity, any decency about yourself, you want to treat the disease wherever it is to eradicate it. Not just say, we'll just keep it over there in Africa. Wink, wink, nod, nod, or whatever. And it's just affecting black people.
0: Right.
1: That's the twisted way of thinking that the Trump administration has demonstrated over and over and over it uses. Secondly, the way they're strangling Cuba. This is inhumane. Trying to impose, you know, their way of thinking or their way of governing or their way of, you know, whatever you want to call it, on the Cubans by withholding food and petroleum products that power
0: even electricity.
1: Right. It's diabolical. It's uncivilized. It's barbaric. But at the same time, we're trying to import more people from South Africa. So it's racist. And that's even more of a incentive for people to vote who don't believe in this type of governance. We have to be as serious working against this stuff as they are working to impose this stuff. And until we show that we can do it, we haven't done it, because they keep on having victory after victory in the courts and in these other different things. And we'll have to see, or we must see, when we go to the ballot box that we can change this stuff. What do you think about that, Reverend Al, and your guest?
0: I definitely think you're right. I think that the issue of Ebola is not even on the news in this country, and it is devastating, and no one is not even asking Trump about Ebola. And I think that the reaction to world emergencies has to be equal. If that was in another country, they would not ignore it. I think that you are absolutely right about that. The other part, I think you are correct, is that we need to deal with these issues. And, well, we need to frame the issues rather than the issues frame us. One of the real reasons for the civil rights movement in the 60s and beyond being effective is we set the tone. We didn't respond to the tone. That's why I'm having this march on Washington. We're busy reacting to them. I'm sitting up watching people whose mothers and grandmothers did everything from the March on Washington to the Million Man March in the 90s to what we've done now. And they're watching No King's marches and others, and we're not doing nothing. It does not make sense. Like, right. Our kids acting like we're students of people that were students of what we did. That's how they learned it. I'm glad right. they did. I'm not saying that I'm against it. But what are we talking about? And I think that we need to stand up and claim our own positioning. Rem Williams, what you think?
2: No, I think you're absolutely right. I'm glad you said that because, reaction is not what will get us results. They weren't reacting in the South when they was going around, starting the civil disobedience, which started the fires that ultimately overturned and desegregated the South. They were acting. And that's what action is about. That's what National Action Network is about. And that, let me just be very clear. I'm going to say this. That is why you organize National Action Network, because we have had too many organizations and too many folks who have risen up to be reactors and not actors. We're yeah. the actors.
0: Yeah, that's exactly right. Actors and activists. Let's take a break. Thank you for your call, Leon. We'll be right back. Keep it real. Keep it real. Keep it real. Shopton Williams. Be right back. Keep it real.
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0: Well, good afternoon. Welcome to Game Time Sports Talk for Friday, May 29th, 2026. In the mix, the place to be, Studio 3C is, of course, myself, JB, KB's in shortly, Big B is always behind the boards, crashing them behind your hotline phone calls in Seattle, King County at 206-325-1420. And from Tech City, Pierce County, Point South, points beyond, including on the World Wide Web, www.zetwins.com, 503-770-8725. 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Once again, 503-770-8725. Welcome to the final Friday afternoon edition here in May of the realest sports talk show in the Northwest, Game Time Sports Talk, brought to you weekday afternoons from 1 till 3. And yes, we got the best two words, best three syllables in sports for Estabado. That's Saturday, Big P. Game 7. Yeah. We got the Spurs and the Thunder, who, of course, hope that this series ends the way that it began. And that was with a double overtime thriller, right? Remember Wimby's 41-point, 24-rebound performance? That'd be an interesting duplicate in a Western Conference Final Championship game. And that's exactly what it is. You got one team, one game, winner takes all, and go to the NBA Finals. That after a 20-0 run by the San Antonio Spurs last night in the third quarter, which propelled them on to a blowout victory, a 28-10 performance there from the likes of Victor Wembanyama. And the Spurs, they led from beginning to end. Never had or never trailed in the game, and so a tale of two games depending on which city they play in. But we're taking a look at game one of this series, and hopefully game seven will be just like that. This was the series that we anticipated. Many people thought that it would go all seven. It deserved to go all seven. Many people thinking that this is the real NBA championship, but the New York Knicks maybe have some other things in mind. Speaking of their behind, yeah, the Robinson show. Mitch Robinson. Apparently he had broke a finger there in the Eastern Conference Finals. And apparently he's going to have surgery on it, and he's going to play in the NBA Finals. Good thing they have that rest. We're still 5 days away from game one of the NBA Finals beginning in earnest. The French Open has had some interesting things happen over in Gay Paddy. You've had players threatening officials because they had to go to the bathroom and whatnot, and they were literally going to shiggity all over the place if they didn't let them go. You got players now getting injured by ad boards over there. Things just happen different in France, right? At least that's what Victor Wembanyama says. Eh? All right, well, of course, take a look there at that. More sad news in the world of sports. Last week we heard of pneumonia and sepsis taking out championship NASCAR driver Kyle Busch this week. And what we've learned is that ex-NHL star Claude Lemieux, the four-time champion, four-time Stanley Cup winner, apparently died by suicide in Palm Springs on Thursday. And we definitely, of course, have heavy hearts there in the sports world in regards to that. You're hearing a lot more as far as across the league with OTAs going on in the National Football League. Things getting done. And what, of course, is the thoughts now that the whole team, the whole gang's together again? And not yet all the way in training camp, but mini camp is close enough when you have everybody there on deck. What are the thoughts? What are some of the expectations coming for the players, for the reigning Super Bowl champion Seattle Seahawks, from rookies, if you will, to Jadarian Bryce, to, of course, taking a look at what's happening with Sam Darnold. Will he continue his trajectory as one of the better quarterbacks in the league? A lot, of course, questions there How dominant will this year's Mike Macdonald defense be? Questions coming out of mini camps there at the BMAC. And so we'll definitely take a look at that. But as I welcome in my cohort of sorts, KB, to the program, we got a hot baseball team right now who are clicking on all cylinders after taking first place away from the Athletics down in Sacramento. They bring their talents back home to take on a hot team themselves in the Arizona Diamondbacks. Piggyback, double stack, potato sack, where you be at? We're looking at this piggyback situation with Bryce Miller and Luis Castillo. Last time they were out there, neither of them seemed fond of the idea. But for the foreseeable future, it's going to continue until something gives. A good last Friday afternoon here in May to UKB. The hometown nines back home. Can they keep first place alive, get back to 500, and maybe this be the start of a winning streak?
1: Yeah, I told y'all what I was going to do, which was not get excited about a team that's a game below 500. Okay, so I'm halfway excited because they're in first place. Whoop-dee-doo. Wait until they get above 500 again to get excited about this team. Like I said, not going to get excited because the rest of the West just stinks. Okay? Your game out of 500 and you're in first place. That means your division stinks. So I'm glad that they got the sweep over the three-city team that plays in a minor league ballpark. And the Mariners took advantage of that minor league ballpark. And can we say it? They took advantage of a minor league ballpark in a major way. See what I did there?
0: Hey, see who I did there, Big P?
1: Yeah,
0: he did a whoop-de-doo.
1: Yeah. So, I'm glad that they were able to get the sweep, jump back into first place, and see if they can continue. Because I think one of the things that I noticed over the course of the sweep over the A's, and it's a very easy concept to come up with. I mean, it's not like as if I had to go and do hours and hours of research to come up with this. When you hit the ball, you have a good chance of winning the baseball game.
0: Good things happen.
1: Yeah, that was my Ron Fairley obvious comment right there.
0: Okay.
1: And when you see the difference when the team actually hits the ball.
0: But the problem is that even when they've hit the ball, at times the pitching hasn't all necessarily come through this past series. And you say what you want about a major league team in a minor league ballpark. He was at a first place in a very parity-laced American League. Their pitching has been very consistent over the past several games. And that's what I, of course, wanted to look at is the fact that you'd have inconsistent starting pitching up to this point. But from top to bottom, and that was their most complete series this season.
1: Yeah, I beg to differ. I think that all year long, that the pitching has been good enough. Now, yeah, you've had a couple of gaffes here and there. You're always going to have that. Guy's going to have bad games, give up runs or whatever. And sometimes your offense is able to pick you up in those types of games. And it, obviously, this season, that's been few and far between. But I believe that if this team hits the ball, that all the conversation has been about, you know, oink oinks, piggybacks, and what we gonna do with Castillo and Bryce Miller comes back and yada yada yada. It's the best problem that you can possibly have on a baseball team. We're sitting up here talking about the pitching staff. The pitching staff has been fine, other than maybe a few. I would say bullpen decisions that have been made by the manager. The pitching has been fine. The pitching's been good enough for this team to have one of the best records in the American League, if not the best record in the American League. It's the fact that they couldn't hit crap for the first 50 games of, or at least, well, I'll give them 45 games, I guess, of the season. They couldn't hit for crap. And when they hit, do you see the run differential that they had against the Oakland A's?
0: My point.
1: Sorry. Sacramento A's?
0: Yeah, 9-2s, 4-1, 6-9-1.
1: But you look at all of the one-run games that they've lost this season, which is part of the reason why they're still a game under 500. And you look at those run one the one run games that they've lost. That's not because of pitching. Yeah, no. Munoz has given up, but for the most part, you're talking about them losing 2-1 games.
0: Right.
1: Because they couldn't hit the ball.
0: I'm more excited about the fact that they've only given up one run in the last two games. I mean, you know, one run each.
1: Yeah.
0: You know, they gave up two runs in the first game. They had 4 runs total in 3 games.
1: Mm-hmm.
0: And they haven't been able to string together games like that. Because, like you said, when the bullpen has, when the starting pitching has been on, the bullpen has been off at times. Or at least they would blow it. In those aspects. But I'm just liking the fact that you had every starter that's going up there is doing their job, which is, I mean, and that's, like you said, it's the spoil of riches, right? It's a good problem to have when you have nothing but just, you know, I guess you could say 3 to 4 aces on your team if they would definitely be on other squads. But every time that they go up there, you have a chance to win because you're starting pitching.
1: Yeah, and that's the way it should be. I mean, you just go back to what this team has done over the last week. I mean, they couldn't hit. Now, there was a game there against Kansas City on Sunday. I believe it was Sunday. Where they didn't... the pitching didn't come through, obviously. And the bats, they somewhat came in late in the game and made it a game. But they had got shut out the two previous games. They couldn't hit the ball for nothing against the White Sox. And we're just talking about going back in the last week and a half.
0: Mm.
1: Not to mention what this team has done overall with their... their team batting average, which, I mean, it's right now just a whopping 230. But that's better than what it was about 3 weeks ago when you were looking at a team average just above 200, just above the dang Mendoza line. And hate to say it like this, but... Cal Raleigh being out of the lineup's probably helping the team as far as their overall team batting average. But hitting the ball has been the crux of this team, yeah, and the reason why they've been why they're a game below 500. Up until this point, they could not hit the ball. Now, if we can see a carry over from what we saw in Sacramento,
0: it's not just Sacramento. They were hitting the ball in Kansas City as well.
1: Only in that last game.
0: No, those last two games.
1: They got shut out in the first two games against Kansas City.
0: No. They won the second game. They scored 6 runs in the last game. So, I mean, that's where they started to find their stride.
1: They won the first game. They won the first game 2-0.
0: And then look at the
1: And they got shut out in the next game.
0: And then they scored 6 runs.
1: Yeah, they scored 6 runs.
0: So it carry over from Kansas City to Sacramento. You know where they had what, 10 hits in that game as well.
1: Yeah,
0: they've had 3 of their last 4 games. They've had double digit hits,
1: and that that's what I'm talking about. When the team is doing what when we go back the last few years and we're looking at this team struggle on offense, and it's always at the beginning of the season and blah blah blah, right? No, but we could look at that roster and say, yeah, that team's going to probably struggle on offense all year long. You can't say that about this team. So when we are seeing them struggle on offense at the beginning of the season, it we're used to it as Mariner fans, but it's like, wait, we were supposed to have gotten past that.
0: Mm-hmm.
1: We just signed Josh Naylor. We got 60 home runs out of Cal Raleigh. Julio Rodriguez is going into his 5th year as a Major League baseball player with All-Star games and things like that under his belt. This should not be happening to this team offensively.
0: Right. And so now Julio's off to the best start in his career.
1: I love it.
0: When you take a look at he has a career high for homers in a month. He's at 8 here in the month of May. Batting over batting 270 right now, and so and being consistent there with it. Randy Arozarena had a career year last year. He's having a career year again this year.
1: Yeah.
0: You know, so you got to give props to that. Victor Robles just came back. You know, so that's a good problem to have there in the outfield, depending on who you have out there in regards to who's pitching that night. You know, Luke Raley hits righties. Victor Robles hits lefties. They just got past, you know, left-handed pitching there with the A's that tried to throw them right down their throat. And so, you know, maybe that takes a little bit of the analytics away from Dan Wilson, who had to micromanage that. You know, giving them a little bit of confidence that, you know, they have right-handers that can hit left-handed pitching. So I just think it's trending in the right way. Mm-hmm. Like you said, maybe I'm a little more optimistic. Big P, like I said, maybe I'm a little more optimistic than you in regards to where this team is at. But we'll see where we're at, you know, after this series with the Diamondbacks. They'll have played 60 games by the time that we get to June on Monday. And we'll see where we go.

0: My point is, when, you know, when over 25 teams out of 30 are off to bad starts, and especially the teams that – look at the team. Look, you have the same record as the team that you played in the American League Championship last year, in the Toronto Blue Jays. The Yankees have an impressive record, but that's because they're beating up on bottom feeders. You seen their record against winning teams? So my point is that, you know, everybody seems to have struggled out the gate. You get into the meat of the season. This is when you start to separate the contenders from the pretenders.
1: Yeah.
0: And so, you know, forgive me if I don't feel the optimism oozing out of you, but I'm just saying that I think that, you know, more patience is definitely the virtue.
1: Yeah. I just if you take away the division wins that the Mariners have had, they look a lot like the Yankees as far as feasting on bottom feeders.
0: Well, I mean,
1: they basically, a lot of the these wins that the Mariners have gotten, they were able to feast off of the Astros.
0: That's really the only team that they be. I mean, they're okay. They're doing most of their damage in the division.
1: Sacramento, Oakland, Las Vegas, whatever you want to call them, they're not good. They're an overachieving team.
0: I don't know about the Athletics doing that. I think that their hitting and their pitching is better than a lot of people think. At least they have been to this point in time. So the Astros off to a horrible start. I mean, maybe they're starting to figure things out. But yeah, the Mariners have had a great record against them.
1: And they've been able to take care of their business in the division, which is what you want to do.
0: But you know what? Kansas City's a bottom feeder, and they own the Mariners this year.
1: Yeah,
0: they're not feasting on all the bottom feeders. the Padres swept them all six games.
1: Yeah, I know.
0: You know, and they're one of the top in the NL West, and so now they have a team that's battling with two teams in the NL West, the Dodgers and the Padres, who, of course, are perennial playoff teams, at least of this era. The Diamondbacks haven't gone to the World Series a couple years ago. They're hot because they have feasted in the last 2 weeks on bottom-feeding teams in their own division. And so we'll see if that holds up this weekend, and see if the Mariners can continue what they have found there on the road as they come home. Speaking of home, that's at least where this series has been in the Western Conference Finals, at least in the last two games there. And as much as we had wondered about where Victor Wembanyama's game went in game number five, he definitely did respond in game six there at home. And apparently he had a message for his team there before game six. And like Harrison Barnes said, is that he backed things up. You know, saying, quote, just this approach after the game, the things that he said in the locker room to us as a team, when you say all those things and you back it up with action, it kind of has an effect. As a leader, being able to do that, being able to talk the talk, then walk the walk with play, that's a rare combination.
1: Yeah.
0: So that's basically we
1: don't
0: wondered.
1: Talk about it. Be about it.
0: Yeah, we wondered how he'd respond in game six, and that's exactly what he did last night. They led from start to finish, KB. San Antonio looked dominant. This is going to be a hell of a game seven coming up on Saturday evening. 3-3 apiece going in there. Victor Wembanyama with 28 points, 10 rebounds, 2 steals, 2 assists, 3 blocks. I mean, he's filling up the stat sheet. Your thoughts on San Antonio's performance last night?
1: Great job there by San Antonio. One of the reasons why is because they just don't understand, at least Oklahoma City doesn't understand, how dangerous it was to keep a team like San Antonio alive. And especially when, I was critical of Wembanyama. I was wondering about that Wembanyama parlay. But he came out yesterday and he showed that I'm determined. And we talked about this. I remember you mentioning the fact that he might have a little Mamba mentality in him.
0: Mm-hmm.
1: And I was just impressed by overall with the way that the San Antonio Spurs, they didn't let up. They didn't get complacent.
0: Mm-hmm.
1: And Oklahoma City did. Now, I'm not saying that that's their MO and that's what they're going to, if they find themselves in a in a hole in Game 7. Yeah, this is Game 7. They're going to be

0: scratching and clawing to try to get anything. Both teams are. But I was a little bit surprised, though, on the fact that the lack of urgency on part of Oklahoma City Thunder. But then again, they were missing a lot of shots. They only scored 13 points in the third quarter.
1: Yeah, that's my point. Though. Yeah, in a 20-0 run, though, but I think that was fueled by San Antonio's defense.
0: Yeah, it was.
1: They were all up in their kitchen.
0: I think at one point they had missed like 14 straight shots.
1: Yeah.
0: The Oklahoma City Thunder.
1: And that wasn't by accident.
0: No,
1: you know, they were challenge shots. I mean, Victor Wembanyama was having cats throw it way high off the backboard.
0: Oh, yeah. And it just seemed to me like it was one of those games where Oklahoma City, they kind of conceded, though. They're like, hey, man, lids on the hoop. We'll get them in game seven. And that's a dangerous prospect because, I mean, even though Shai Gilgeous-Alexander is the league's MVP, told y'all yesterday what I thought about the NBA regular season MVP trophy. It's lost its luster. Shai Gilgeous-Alexander is not the best player on the floor. No. The best player on the floor is Victor Wembanyama.
1: Yeah.
0: And I always lean towards the team that has the best player on the floor in a Game 7 situation. So, I'm not so sure if that's the ticket that Oklahoma City wanted to punch. I know that they're playing this game at home, and their crowd is crazy, and it's a tough building to go in and pull off a victory, especially when the crowd's going to be as crazy as they are. But I'm leaning towards the team that has the best player on the floor. Sorry, SGA, that person is Victor Wembanyama.
1: Yeah, he did have that in game number one, and you talked about how tough it is to win in that building. I mean, it took two overtimes to get it done in game number one, and Victor Wembanyama arguably with the best performance of his career, and it still took that.
0: Mm-hmm.
1: So Dylan Harper had a nice bounce-back game. You know, he seems like that whatever was ailing him early on in the series, he's gotten past that, and he was able to attack and be very effective. Castle was effective with his defense, as he tends to be, and I think Oklahoma City was they ran into issues with Jalen Williams that now his hamstring is buckled. I'm afraid he's gonna tear that whole thing off the bone. I mean, seriously. I mean, how many times has he had that injury? That he's tore. He's had. I'm not gonna say he's tore, but he's had both hamstrings strain this year. The one that he's nursing now kept him out for the last month of the season. And he re-injured it, you know, during this season. So he's trying to play through it. Yeah, you commend him for that. But that was a case example of when your player is so hurt or is so injured where it ends up hurting your team by his presence.
0: Yeah. I'm not messing with hammies.
1: Nope. Moon's over or anything. Huh?
0: No. Okay. I'm not messing with, glazed. They're too problematic. It's like the two soft tissue injuries mm-hmm. that I just they were the toughest to come back from because you just never knew if you were completely there yet,
1: mm-hmm.
0: and that's the hamstring and the groin.
1: Mm-hmm. Yep,
0: and I guess I could say I'm fortunate enough to never have any of these calf strains right. that lead to Achilles pulls and all that stuff.
1: Hip flexors are no joke.
0: Oh, the hip flexor. I was going to say the hip flexor, too. I actually popped that bad boy one time.
1: I don't pop that hip flexor.
0: And that put me out for a little bit. I actually lost half a training camp with that mm-hmm. pop hip flexor. So, yeah, those are and so I get it because you'll feel great one day, and you'll say to yourself, "Self, I'm ready to go." And then, as soon as you go out there and you exert some sort of energy, especially when you're in the heat of competition, you got that adrenaline going through you, and then boom, there it goes again.
1: Mm-hmm.
0: And I think that might be what we're seeing with Williams, and it's unfortunate because, look, man, SGA needs a running mate. I mean, Chet Holmgren's there, but Chet Holmgren ain't. Man, come on now. He's good, but he's not a running mate. You're going to Chet Holmgren's going to be a piece of a championship puzzle. He's not going to be the one of the bishops or the or anything like that. More of a pawn.
1: Wow.
0: Anyway, so he needs that running mate. And I mean, you're not getting it from Lou Dirty Dort.
1: Yep.
0: You're not getting that. Yeah, you're not getting that from. I mean, you were getting some contributions off the bench. From what's his name, your boy who hit those 8 threes there in the second half was like 8 for 8, couldn't miss.
1: McCain,
0: and
1: Jerry McCain, but he's starting.
0: So he's just,
1: started for the second straight year. Don't forget about Got Shaman.
0: Yeah. Okay. So so yeah, Shay's gonna need a running mate, man, and. It's a good thing that De'Aaron Fox is back, and it looks like he's worked back into the flow of things now. And and I see some things that Mitch Johnson was able to exploit yesterday that I'm curious to see if they're going to, the Oklahoma City Thunder, that is, are going to continue to allow things like that to happen as far as guys being able to get into the paint. And that was another thing that I wanted to see more of Wembanyama doing, was working the block.
1: Mm-hmm.
0: And you saw him doing a lot more of that in yesterday's game.
1: Absolutely. So we'll definitely, of course, see what's happening. I don't think the Spurs, whether they shoot well or not, they're not going to go anywhere. They're going to battle to the end. And it'll be interesting to see how they deal with the reigning NBA champions in Game 7 on Saturday evening. The Storm, they play Saturday morning. We'll see, of course, what's happening with them. But we're going to do NBA in any way, the Callaway, Rob Callaway, a Friday Rob, y'all. Coming up next, they're on the Realest Sports Talk Show in the Northwest. 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

0: 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He is the Georgia Bulldogs football audio director. It's a fresh summertime, Rob Calloway. What's happening, Rob?
1: Man, it is all good. Happy Friday. Happy summer break. Happy all that. I'm so excited. Oh, my God.
0: Sound exhausted. He's exhausted. You finally made the... This is the marathon you want to run every year, right? You want to finish every year.
1: This is it right here, my boy.
0: There you go.
1: Not for the faint of heart.
0: Nah. Well, congratulations on another successful year dealing with... you got any crazy parent stories?
1: all the time. Well,
0: you need to write a book, know, brother. You
1: I
0: need to write a book.
1: Going to that. It's crazy. Especially in my school, because my school is a... you got to apply to go to my school. So my school's sitting in the middle of the neighborhood, but it's not zoned for any particular neighborhood, right? You got to apply to go there.
0: Mm-hmm.
1: And so you got to maintain a certain GPA. So if you in the magnet program, you got to maintain like a 3.0.
0: Mm-hmm.
1: And if you in the career pathway program, you got to maintain 2.5. So we had kids that come to our school. Now, once upon a time ago, it was like a whole interview process. Like, they were very stringent. A very stringent process to get into the school.
0: Mm-hmm.
1: But of course, you know, the more parents complain, oh, y'all discriminating, oh, y'all just trying to keep my baby out of school, da da da da da. They made it a little bit more lax, mm-hmm. okay? And so, you know, we end up with kids getting in, they got like a 1.5 in middle school, and they parents really think that some kind of way, miraculously, they student go turn to a 2.5, because, well, if you got 1.5, you ain't getting it in the magnet program. Mm-hmm. But they think that their kids go miraculously become 2.5 students. And so you get two semesters to maintain that 2.5, and if you don't, then you get sent to your home school. So, you know, you got parents, man. Because of their own personal ego.
0: Uh-huh.
1: And them wanting to be able to tell people their kid go to that school, man, they'll let their kids sit there and suffer. You know what I'm saying? Sit there and suffer. And end up, you know, when they get to their home school, still taking in grade classes or whatnot, and then they want to talk junk about my school. Oh, yeah, that school ain't all that. Yeah, and it's like, come on, man. Come on. So that's across the board, though. You know, that's every year. That's the parent story every year.
0: They're not,
1: you know, oh, my favorite. Oh, I know my son got a 35, but, you know, is there any way you can get him a makeup packet of all the work he's missed this semester? What? Whole semester? He has 25 zeros? What? And I'm supposed to grade that? Oh, no. Yeah, man.
0: So you don't get paid overtime for that.
2: I didn't spend all that time. I didn't spend all that time giving the lesson throughout the whole semester, and now y'all want me to go and do more work?
1: My thing is always this. What about the kids that did the work when it was due?
0: Mm-hmm.
1: Like, it ain't fair to them that they did the work when it was due, but then your kid get an extra month to do the work. Like, no. Like, we ain't even doing that.
0: Nope. Mm-hmm. Well, we ain't gonna do.
2: No, and that's called real world life lessons,
0: there
2: too.
0: You go.
2: You got a deadline. Say you working for a newspaper, you got a deadline. You can't be turning that.
1: Better
2: that,
1: make it.
2: Yeah, you can't turn that story in 2 days late and be like, "Oh yeah, my bad."
0: Yeah.
2: Hey, can I get a makeup?
0: That's what they call respect. Respecting the process there. So, well, welcome to summertime, Rob. We definitely want to go over a few things. Just
2: You know, the sports world's been hit by a tragedy here in the last week. I don't know if you want to tell the listeners if or what kind of following you have with NASCAR. I know it's big in the South, but whether you're a NASCAR fan or not, you know the name Kyle Busch, if you're a sports fan. Yeah. And just it was shocking to hear about his sudden death. It had us all kind of scratching our heads because, you know, he's only 41 years old, and lo and behold, you hear that he had been suffering from pneumonia, and it turned into sepsis, and it just got to a point where it took him over. And so it took him out. And then you hear about death by suicide for four-time Stanley Cup champion Claude Lemieux. Now, black folks normally don't, you know, depending on, you know, maybe some in the South, I know that. Don't deal with NASCAR, don't deal with the NHL, but those are two big names that that have gone by the wayside here, of course, in the last week. Your thoughts?
1: Nothing about Lemieux, I'm sorry.
2: Mm-hmm.
1: I mean, if it had been Mario, then maybe. But, because I don't know enough about Claude Lemieux to even talk about him.
2: Right.
1: Super Mario, yes. Claude, not so much. That's like asking me to talk about Mario and Luigi. This is called Super Mario for a reason. But the Kyle Busch thing was weird, man. I saw that, I was in the gym, like, and it came across the screen. I'm like, damn,
2: right?
1: He died. And you know, it always catches me when people like die unexpectedly, because I'm like, whoa, what happened? Mm-hmm. And then at the time, they weren't saying what happened, but. This is just a case of, man, you got to go to the doctor. You know, you got to go to the doctor because they said that he had been having symptoms like he had been sick. You know, like they had even said prior to him being in that simulator, which is crazy because they had already said that he wasn't going to go race in the Coca-Cola. They had already said he wasn't going to participate.
2: Mm-hmm.
1: So then when they came back and said he was in the simulator preparing for the race, it kind of threw me for a loop. But it was like, man, stuff like that, you know, when you start feeling down and your energy level's low and you can't figure out what's going on, man, you got to go to the doctor. You know, you got to go to the doctor because that's just like, you know, my good friend here, radio personality here in Atlanta, Ryan Cameron, man,
2: yeah.
1: he had been feeling sick. He didn't know what was going on, right? But come to find out, he was bleeding internally. I forgot what he had that was torn, but he was bleeding internally.
2: Mm.
1: And, you know, all that blood, the internal bleeding turned to sepsis.
2: Damn.
1: And he almost died. You know, like, that sepsis ain't no joke.
2: Yeah.
1: You know, once your body, because what happens is, you know, everybody know that the body fight off everything. Infections, you know, sickness, whatever, it fight off everything. But when sepsis kick in, it kick your immune system into overdrive, and you know, your body just start fighting, and it start fighting against itself.
2: Mm-hmm.
1: You know, and you know, it's very unfortunate because, I mean, he had a large following, man. I mean, I'm not a real NASCAR guy.
2: Mm-hmm.
1: You know, I know the guys. You know, and he was one of the guys,
2: yeah.
1: But, you know, I'm not going to sit here on Sunday and watch some cars go around that damn track 200 times. I ain't doing that. You know, now, back when it was on Channel 17 on the Superstation, I did when I was a kid. I did. But, yeah, it's very unfortunate, you know, because like I said, he up there, you know, with the Petties and the Earnhardts and, you know, all those guys that, you know, the guys that whose names are infamous with the sport. So, again, very unfortunate, you know. Now Michael Jordan seemed like, I think I would start reading more about NASCAR, especially when they start talking about Team Jordan. I find myself, you know, because they've been winning. You know, Michael Jordan been doing his thing. It's mm-hmm. crazy. Like, he sucked at the NBA as an owner. He sucked. But as NASCAR, I guess because he don't really have to do nothing. He don't know how to drive, so he can't tell nobody how to drive and change tires. Basketball is a different thing.
2: Yeah, I was going to say that. Because basketball, he can tell everybody what they're not doing right, and I don't know I don't know if he knows too much about. But, yeah, NASCAR, I mean, I kind of started, I think it was when they started, when you had Joe Gibbs racing. Remember, he was transitioned from being a football coach to being racing. But that's one thing. There's two states. We're talking about NASCAR, and then we started off talking about Claude Lemieux and hockey. North Carolina is where black folks are fans of NASCAR. Trust me on that.
3: Oh, yeah. That's Big P. He thinks he's a NASCAR driver. You see him
1: park? Well, Alabama, too. All in the South, because all the tracks are in the South. You got Atlanta Motor Speedway. You got Talladega. Yeah. You know, yeah, and then, you know, when you get up into the Carolinas, you got multiple tracks. You got tracks in South Carolina, you got tracks in North Carolina. So, and I'm pretty sure they got one in Tennessee. I just don't know what it is. But they all in the South. They in Florida. They got them in Florida. They everywhere.
2: But
1: Daytona, I mean, they everywhere.
2: As far as black hockey fans, all you got to do is go to Detroit. Go to Detroit, Michigan.
1: Man, I'm going to tell y'all, and next time y'all going to remind me, I'm going to make myself a note. I'm going to have this book. But, see, the thing about hockey, and I'm sure I told y'all this, but the thing about hockey that always intrigues me is that hockey was a sport that was created by black people.
2: Mm-hmm. Yeah.
1: And over time, it transitioned into an all-white sport for the most part. You know what I'm saying? You know, you have some sprinkles here and there that come into the sport. But for people that don't know, hockey was invented by free slaves, right, that moved to Canada. And because, you know, the lakes and all that stuff, in the wintertime, they were frozen solid, right? They're frozen solid. They created hockey. You know, everything great is created by black people anyway. I'm sorry. I'm sorry, except for Nike. You know what I'm saying? everything else great. Like, wow. I ain't lying. Like, everything that's important to the world, oh, man, it's black people. Well, not basketball. Of course, Naismith did that, but I'm sure he had a black assistant. You know, I'm sure he had somebody getting the ball out the feet back.
3: Stole the patent. Stole the patent like everything else.
2: Somebody had to stand on that ladder, right?
1: Yeah, man. Yeah. It was probably somebody black because he was tall. He could reach down in there. Mm-hmm. So I'm just, you know, but nonetheless, I'm sure. Yeah, up there you do have a lot of big time. I mean, hell, New York. Like, it's a lot of black hockey fans up in those regions, the Midwest and Northeast. It's a lot of black hockey fans. I mean, I guess it's about just as many black hockey fans as it is black NASCAR fans in the South.
2: That's where I'm getting at. Yep.
1: Yeah.
2: Yeah.
1: Not me, though. Not me. I mean, nah, man. Like, out of all the things that I could watch, as a kid, because, you know, a lot of sports, you get into as a kid.
2: Yeah.
1: Well, it has to be somebody to get you in, right? Like, golf was always in the background. Like, yeah, everybody know that golf was always on in the background before Tiger Woods.
2: Right.
1: You know what I'm saying?
2: Right.
1: But once Tiger Woods became a thing, then we start watching golf. We always knew the golfers' names. You know what I'm saying? Mm-hmm. But once Tiger started playing and excelling, then we start watching. But we haven't really had that in hockey. You know what I'm saying? Now, I know, what's that dude's name? Michael Jordan got ran to Bubba. What's the name?
3: Bubba Wallace?
1: Bubba Wallace.
2: The driver, yeah.
1: Yeah, the driver. No, yeah, not Bubba Watson, the golfer. Bubba Wallace.
2: Yeah,
1: Wallace.
2: Yeah.
1: No, see, he went enough that he didn't get attention. Like people, he's not with Jordan no more?
2: No, he was Jordan's first driver.
3: Right.
2: And right. And then
1: oh, he did
2: so he's not so then Jordan went and got like somebody who was good and now they're winning.
1: See,
3: why you'll do that to that young man?
1: He did. He the one that actually put them on the map.
3: Yeah.
1: But anyway, see, that's how much I watch. I didn't even know he ain't wrong with it. But see, that's just like Jordan to cut the black dude. That's just like Jordan. See, I mean, come on, man. It's just like Michael Jordan.
2: See that? Hey, man, nothing against Bubba Wallace or anything like that, but I feel like he was more known for the accusations that he put on one of those other racing teams about having a noose in his garage and all that stuff. But he was a decent driver. Yeah. I'm not saying he wasn't good. They switched drivers,
1: like
2: he's
1: Patrick now. We didn't go act like he was Danica Patrick.
2: No, he was not. He was a much more decorated driver than Danica.
1: See what I'm saying? All Danica Patrick, it came from endorsements. That's all her stuff came from endorsements. She ain't went not one race.
4: And dating Aaron Rodgers.
1: See that didn't even move my meter.
4: Sure didn't.
1: You know,
4: but then again, there's
1: but
4: that.
1: You know what? I did want to mention today because I was in the gym watching SportsCenter the other morning, and the most disturbing thing ever happened. Now I've said
4: worse than the Kevin Harbaugh's?
1: No, uh-uh. I said to y'all before that I don't really like, and I think it's turning people off, that SportsCenter and ESPN so embedded with WWE, because most people don't really look at WWE as like
4: a real sport,
1: a professional sport,
4: right?
1: Because it's always been known as sports entertainment, right? And dude, I don't know if y'all know who Danhausen is, but Danhausen is this little vampire character in WWE. And, I mean, he a little dude, but he wins matches, and, I mean, the crowd like him and all that stuff.
4: Puts curses on people.
1: He put the curse on people, right. You are a curse, right. But they did a whole segment with Danhausen on SportsCenter. And I'm just like, oh, my God. And so he said he cursed the Cavs. You know, and I'm just like, this is just getting to be too much.
4: Uh-huh.
1: Like, why? Like, SportsCenter used to be so, and I'm not saying that because they did with wrestling, they not reputable. But SportsCenter used to be so reputable, I'll just say it. I mean, hell, I'd take ESPN News back for this. If this was going to be happening on SportsCenter, I'd just take ESPN News, because at least ESPN News, that's all you got. Was just the news of the day in sports. It wasn't like they were trying to be entertaining, because, see, now sports doesn't try to be too entertaining now.
2: Yeah,
1: you know, because ESPN News, I love that.
4: And then there's the getting in that, not only with them getting in bed with WWE, but then every other sport that's getting in bed with these sports books and now the prediction markets. And KB had a little theory on that, and it kind of disturbed him before what? Game 5 of the Western Conference Finals.
2: Oh, yeah. No, when we, there was literally like a 15-minute segment starring Carmelo Anthony that was sponsored by one of the sports
4: names.
2: We'll
4: name it, yeah.
2: And it literally, and he's up there talking about, and it was like a Victor Wembanyama parlay or something like that. Oh, is he going to shoot more than 2.5 threes in the game? Is he going to get this many rebounds? And Carmelo Anthony sitting up there, oh, yeah, this is your bet right here. This is what you, and I'm like, for real? And then when the game started, I thought it was very curious that they had this Victor Wembanyama parlay the bet thing going on pregame, and then Victor Wembanyama only took 3 shots in the first half.
1: See? Well, I noticed they do that during boxing too. I mean, now it's like a major thing when they go and do the whole DraftKings thing and tell you what you should bet and all that kind of stuff. Like, that has become a major thing, and what people don't know, and I'm going to just say, any parent that's out here listening, your kid likes sports, they probably sports gambling. I'm just going to tell you, because, you know, I found not so much really this year, but I know last year, man, my kids were so engulfed in sports betting. I mean, I'm hearing them talking about these parlays and this. I'm like, what are y'all doing? Oh, we placing our bets on the game tonight. I'm like, what?
4: Yeah.
1: Wait, come on, man. Like, you know, so it's really no regulation because, I mean, here, you could just create an account, you know? And that, I mean, like I say, I'm sure that's driving sports because, you know, you even hear sometimes the athletes be like, oh, I'm sorry if I messed up y'all point spread. Sorry.
2: I've heard football players at the podium sometimes, like there'd be a guy who get an interception and then run out of bounds when the time's running out when he knows he could have taken it to the house. And then he's like, I apologize to my fantasy owners and things like that. Yeah, so.
1: That part. Yeah. So like I said, it's driving sports to a certain degree. Hell, man, talking about WWE, hell. You can even place bets on WWE now. And it's like, why would I place a bet on WWE? And it's like, they already know who, man, stop.
4: Yeah.
1: Why would I do that?
4: Hey.
2: I didn't even know you could bet on that. I thought they took those away.
1: No, man, you can know, man. If you look at them WWE rings and on those PLEs, dude, it's a DraftKings. I mean, you see DraftKings.
4: Wow. You know?
1: I don't know if that's an ESPN thing or what, but you definitely see them.
2: That's crazy. So, I mean, I was watching SportsCenter. They had the girl. I don't know her name.
4: Girl,
2: but yeah, she's a black girl. She was. And they up there talking to her as they're like, oh yeah, I don't understand how you lost the first match. How you gonna get back? And like it's a real, like it ain't scripted. And she's sitting up there telling them how, oh yeah, you know, I'm gonna get her back, and she don't know what's coming and all that. I'm just like, for real, this is what we doing?
1: Oh yeah, well you got to go along with it. You know you got to
4: sell it.
1: You know as a you know because you're still an entertainer, so you got to.
4: And they have a partnership.
1: You still got to do that part. Yeah, you got to do that part.
4: That's being part of the company.
2: I mean that's my thing is I can do without that on my sport. Have a WWE promotion show like you do with inside the NBA and all that other stuff, but don't bring that to SportsCenter.
4: Let me ask you this, Rob, as we go on with Rob Calloway, of course, with this. Normally every Thursday at 1:30. He, of course, comes to us courtesy of SportsNewsAndBrews.com, Sport Kings Radio at HBC Report, and he is the Georgia Bulldogs football audio director. I'll end off with a question about what your head coach had to say, your Bulldog head coach, Kirby Smart. But I wanted to get to these NBA playoffs. The Knicks, of course, sweeping again, 11 straight games. They're in the finals waiting for the winner of San Antonio and Oklahoma City, and we'll talk about them here in just a moment. But just want your thoughts on the Knicks do you feel that that yours or fans' attitude has changed? I'm talking about outside of New York Knicks fans, obviously, about their chances of winning. Where do you see, I'm talking about winning the NBA Finals, winning the whole thing. Where do you see this squad as far as of the best in Knicks franchise history being? It's been 27 years since they've been to the finals and 53 since they've won. And your thoughts in regards to the best Knick player in franchise history?
1: Well, this will have to be the second best Knicks squad. I mean, if you're talking about – see, this is the problem with the Knicks. That the Knicks been the Clippers for so long that you forget how much talent really have come through New York.
4: Now, see, that's wrong because the Clippers ain't even been to the finals.
1: Well, I'm just saying. Yeah. It's you know what I mean. You know what I mean. So, I mean, because this is the second team that I've seen go to the finals, I got to I got to say that this is the second best team I've seen because they only been to the finals twice in my life.
4: Three times, brother. You were in high school. It was my senior year, 94.
1: Hold on.
4: Remember?
1: Oh yeah. When they lost to the Rockets.
4: Yeah, the OJ series.
1: Yeah. Okay. Well, three. Okay. Now, there have been many Knicks teams that have just underachieved or fell victim to, like, the Michael Jordan rules, the era, right? But because this team is in the finals, I got to put them up there. And, I mean, hell. I'm going to say they, out of the three Eastern Conference Championship New York Knicks teams, I'm going to say this is probably the third best. Because
5: third, okay.
1: Yeah, I'm going to say they the third best out of what I've seen. You know, the three, like I say, the three teams that have gone to the championship. Yeah, this is probably the third best. And the reason I say that is because, you know, those Patrick Ewing teams, I mean, man, think about all the talent that was on those teams, man. Like, and I mean, people don't realize, because you don't hear people talk about him because he was so low-key. But like Allen Houston, right? Mm-hmm. Allen Houston would light your butt up in today's NBA. he would light you up. You know, the John Starks of the world. You know, John Starks was an intricate part of those New York Knicks runs. Then you had tough guys like Charles Oakley, who, you know,
5: Derek Harper
1: didn't play.
5: Derek Harper.
1: Yeah. Derek Harper. Then you start talking about progressing, and then you had Charlie Ward, you know, the Heisman Trophy winner, who was a really good basketball player. Who am I? It's somebody else that was on until my time that I.
5: Smith.
1: Yeah, Marcus Camby. Marcus Camby played for the Knicks during that window. I mean, they had players that were just, you know, they were always competing for it. They were always in the run for the Eastern Conference Championship. But this team right here, I don't know. I mean, I guess because we've seen the building process, right? We've seen that now the Knicks are they should be the poster children for trust the process, not.
6: 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We're also streaming loud and clear on the Simple Radio app.
1: Real about it. You know what I'm saying? They were for real about it. Now, people say what you want to say about Jalen Brunson and the cats he went to school with and the daddy being the coach, one of the coaches, all that. You say whatever you want to say, but, hey, man, you do what it takes to win at the end of the day. Whatever you got to do to facilitate these players, know what you got to do. So, as the third best Eastern Conference champion Knicks that I've seen.
5: That you've seen.
1: You know, they probably would have beat Phil Jackson team because they're more athletic. But I didn't see that 72 team, so I can't speak on it.
5: Or 73, right.
1: Now, Big P could.
5: He said Phil Jackson. Now, come on now. Willis Reed was an MVP, and let's not forget about Earl Pearl and Clyde.
1: I throw Phil out there because,
5: right?
1: I mean, hell, Phil is the man with the rings. Phil got all the damn rings.
5: You might as well say Bill Bradley's team. Like, man,
1: no, I ain't gonna say Bill Bradley. No, I ain't gonna do that. I mean, because that's what started. That's what started the legacy of Phil Jackson collecting rings.
5: True. Yeah.
1: But shouts out to the Knicks though. You know, hopefully. Everything stays the same for them regardless if they win or lose. Because I remember when Mike Woodson turned the Knicks around and he was the coach of the year, and I don't think they made it. They might have lost in the Eastern Conference Finals or something. But they had really turned that thing around. And it was a contract year for him. And they decided not to renew him. And that is when the dark era of New York Knicks basketball started for real, for real. Like, for real, for real. Like after Melo, because Melo and Amari gave them people to something to come to the arena for. You know what I'm saying?
5: Yeah.
1: Once that was over with, there was no reason to come. But they were still coming, though. You know, they always going to be there.
2: Oh, I can tell you exactly when the dark era started. It was when James Dolan decided to hire Isaiah Thomas as the GM.
1: Well,
2: not as the head coach, as the GM.
5: Yeah. Yeah.
4: It got pretty bad.
2: That was horrible.
4: Look at that. I guess we'll have to see how everything plays out, because I know that Brunson's only been there for 4 years, but has anybody had a bigger impact that quick, outside of Patrick Ewing being drafted for any New York Knicks team?
1: I don't think so. But again, like I said, you do what you got to do to win. And people, like I said, it's been a lot of grumblings. Oh, how did get these players? Oh, it was collusion. Oh, they must have did something weird to get all these guys here. But at the end of the day, I hate when people be like, oh, the Knicks are back. Because it ain't like they always in the hunt. But at the same time,
4: where you been?
1: We know that it's a small collect. Like, everybody in the league has not been to the championship multiple times. You know what I'm saying? Like, teams have not done that. Like, the Hawks have not done that in Atlanta history.
4: Right.
1: You know?
4: Like we said, the Clippers have never been there.
1: Yeah, the Hornets have not done that in their history either time, right?
4: Yeah, yeah.
1: The Pelicans have not done it. The Clippers have not done it. I mean, it's a lot of teams that have not done it. I mean, just going to the finals multiple times, screw winning it. Yeah. They ain't been multiple times. Like, yeah, you not LeBron for losing six times, but hey, your favorite team probably ain't even been six times.
4: Mm-hmm. That's a good point.
1: Well, mine ain't. Mine definitely ain't been there.
2: I got a question for you. Earlier this week, the NBA named Shai Gilgeous-Alexander his second NBA regular season MVP award. We had a conversation earlier this week about what the MVP award even means these days, and I said a long time ago that I thought that it had lost its luster when they gave Steve Nash two straight and then gave it to Dirk Nowitzki, and Kobe Bryant only ended up with one MVP trophy out of that whole mix.
4: Don't forget Hakeem.
2: Throughout his whole career, yeah. And that was what I was saying. Then Jay brought up the fact Hakeem Olajuwon only got one MVP. Nikola Jokic has more MVPs than Shaquille O'Neal. Just talk a little bit. Tell us what you think about Shai Gilgeous and what the NBA regular season MVP means to you.
1: Well, I mean, for guy, I mean, it means a lot, I guess. I mean, it used to, but as you just mentioned, I mean, yeah, we know Kobe got the shaft. We know that.
4: Mm-hmm.
1: And we've seen it happen. I mean, like once LeBron hit, four, they were like, yeah, we ain't giving him no more. And we know that we've seen LeBron have some MVP-worthy seasons since his last one.
2: How does Shaq only have one MVP?
1: Jordan.
2: He has three NBA Finals MVPs those years, right? 2000, 2001, and 2002. Yeah, he'd get the NBA MVP in one of those years. Well, he did, but yeah.
1: Well, again, it was a different time in the NBA, too. While Shaq was a knock, Shaq was basically the equivalent of what Wimby is now. It wasn't no other Shaq in the league.
2: Unstoppable force.
4: I'll say this. I think for Mariner fans, I appreciate this. I think it was the same effect because you have Kobe and Shaq as a tandem canceling each other out, getting different votes. It's the same thing with Ken Griffey Jr. and Alex Rodriguez when they both had 50 home run seasons. So,
1: and then playing, so you played with Penny. Then you played with Kobe. Then you played with D-Wade. And I'm not even talking about all the other stars. I'm talking about his most beneficial places, right? Orlando, L.A., Miami.
4: Right.
1: And, it was always somebody else that clearly was going to get some votes that he wasn't going to get, regardless if they won or not.
4: Yep. Yeah.
1: Regardless.
2: I know it hasn't been done yet, but Shai Gilgeous-Alexander – is on could be one of four players to win back-to-back MVPs and NBA championships and finals MVP. Those other guys on that list, Larry Bird, Tim Duncan, LeBron James, and Kareem Abdul-Jabbar. Oh, and I almost forgot Michael Jordan. Does Shai Gilgeous-Alexander deserve to be anywhere near that list?
1: Man, that is crazy.
5: Right. Right.
1: That is,
5: I'm still trying to, my mind is blown, man.
2: Mm-hmm.
1: Well, see, again, I don't really, it's weird, man. And that's what I'm saying. Like, we in a different NBA because you know, the players that y'all talk about, that y'all just mentioned, I mean, those players were so much bigger than what he is right now. Like,
5: right.
1: This guy is a likable guy. Everybody likes this guy. You know, he's a winner. He's a scorer. He's a humanitarian. He's all of these things, right? But
5: he's a flopper.
1: but the thing about it is, he just, like, right now, right now, I just don't know. In this NBA, yes. In this NBA, okay, he's the guy. But the names that you just mentioned are have so much more time in the league. You know? I'm not going to say this.
5: So you're saying history will tell us?
2: They were league ambassadors.
1: Yeah, because he got to keep going. You know, like winning just so.
5: But the other thing,
1: have some players that winning happens for them really fast, right?
5: Mm-hmm.
1: Really fast, and then it might be some down and then back up. Kind of like Kobe, right?
5: Mm-hmm.
1: Like when Kobe got there, you know, they were going through some things. I think Leslie O'Neal was still the head coach. What's that dude's name? Look like Leslie O'Neal.
2: Oh, yeah.
1: Del Harris, right. Del Harris was there.
5: Naked Gun.
2: He was coaching LA. I was like, where's Kareem going to come out? Airplane. Right.
1: That part. Yeah, well, OJ.
5: Yeah.
1: Where's Norton? but, you know, they were going through some things, right? Because the Lakers were still good and very relevant, but they weren't winning championships, right? So they got they got Shaq, they got Phil Jackson, they start reshaping the team. Ron Harper came in, they did some other things, and then he won really early, right? So Kobe had won 3 championships by his 5th season, mm-hmm. something like that, right? And
5: yeah.
1: Then when Shaq left, he had that lull, right? Mm-hmm. He had that window where wasn't nobody talking about the Lakers, right? Because now Shaq was gone to Miami, and you know the Lakers, they trying to figure things out after that whole fiasco with Gary Payton and Karl Malone and all that, right? So Kobe had that window where people start questioning, because remember Shaq turned right around and won the championship.
2: Yeah, Miami. Yep.
1: So right. So the question kept started to be, will Kobe ever win a championship without Shaq? Right. And lo and behold, some years later, boom, he turned around and won 2 more. So I believe that for Shaq, it happened really fast. I mean, you know, right now, they win game 7, they back in it.
2: Yeah.
1: And I really think they go win game 7. I think they want to win in front of their home court. I ain't gonna lie. But you know, if they win, they back in it. And if he win the championship, cool, because I think whoever wins the West will go win the championship. So if they win the championship, cool. But if at some point, because of contracts and all this other stuff, that team is going to look different at some point. He'll still be the guy, but people will start asking the question, especially if they stop making the championship, they'll stop making it to the finals for, you know, any amount of time, 3-4 years. They'll start asking, oh, will he win another championship? Mm-hmm. You know, because it's crazy, and as much as I hate to say it, like, after this year, and this has nothing to do with Weavy being a generational talent, but after this year, I truly believe that, you know, that the tide is going to kind of shift in the West, right? I believe it's probably going to shift in the West because the San Antonio got a lot of young players and they have never seen this kind of stuff, you know, as far as making it to this far in the playoffs. And so once you get a taste of it, then you kind of know what to expect and the moment not too big for you.
5: Yeah.
1: So I feel like at some point, just because of the age of those guys on that San Antonio team, like they will be more competitive next year, and they probably won't, you know, like I say, for Oklahoma City, it's probably going to be either more competitive for them. I mean, the game seven, having to go game seven, it don't get no more competitive than that. Man. You know what I'm saying? But next year, it's probably going to be a little bit more difficult, you know? And so, again, the question will be just like with the Nuggets, right? Just like with the Joker. Like, ain't nobody talking about the Joker winning another championship. When the last time you heard somebody say that?
2: Mm-hmm. They did the same thing with Steph Curry for a minute, and then he had got one a couple years back. But yeah, I hear what you're saying, man. It's like Patrick Mahomes. That's another good example.
1: Now Patrick Mahomes gonna win another Super Bowl, though.
2: Yeah, that's true. But it's kind of like wait, because Tom Brady. Because remember, Tom Brady had that run. And then there was there was a little space in between there before he came back and beat the Seahawks. So,
1: yeah,
4: there might be a lot there with it.
1: Now, yeah, and it was a couple seasons between his last championship in New England and when he went to Tampa Bay and won.
2: Yeah,
1: you know, but the thing about it is, when people start asking them questions, man, will Brady ever win another one? He hear you. Guess what he gonna do? Oh, he gonna show win another one.
2: Yeah.
4: And see, you know what? That's what I was saying last week about when Wembanyama got that kind of mentality. So we'll see where that's at. Yeah. Real quick on the SGA thing before I ask you this and get you out of here. I know you passed your time. You know, those other five that we had talked about, the Elite Five. Michael Jordan, LeBron James, Kareem Abdul-Jabbar, Tim Duncan, and Larry Bird, you know, who Shea's trying to get on that list with. They're all American. Shea's Canadian. Yep. So I wonder if that has some perception with it in regards to it. But who do you got winning game?
1: Well, man, we all know that Vince Carter is the greatest basketball player ever in Canadian history.
4: It's hard to break it to you.
2: It was between him and Chris Bosh, but Vince Carter got him. He edged him out.
4: Sorry to break it to you, but he's American too.
1: Canadian. Yes, he's the greatest.
4: American Canadian.
1: He got a long way to go, boy.
4: He definitely does.
1: He got the rings, but hell, man. And Vince had longevity. Yeah. He had that. Not LeBron longevity, but damn near.
4: Yeah, he's from Canada, so I don't know. You and Drake, go ahead. Where are you at with Game 7?
1: I'm going with OKC. Like, I'm going with OKC because, like I said, I feel like they play really well at home. I feel like they could have won their game yesterday. I feel like they wanted their game.
4: Wait, what? Did you see the game?
1: They could have won yesterday. I did, but I'm just saying, not the whole game, but I saw, the last.
4: They didn't leave one time.
1: But I'm just saying, I feel like they. Dude,
4: they should have. Okay, they should have. You're saying
1: But the way that the series been going, right? The way that the series been going, especially after game two, it's just been like boom, boom, boom, boom, boom, right? You know, the Spurs got the little pep talk from Pop. They came out and won the next game, but then the next game you saw OKC were right back to playing how they normally play. So it's like, the thing about OKC is, they got to get out and just start. They just got to get to it early. You can't get out to a slow start against them because, again, then you want to try to shoot from behind the arc. And then, because you know you ain't getting in. You know, once you get behind the 12 points, 14 points to San Antonio, all that penetration, good luck. Maybe when Wimby's not on the court.
4: Mm-hmm.
1: But, so that kind of limits you at that point. Now you having to shoot mid-range and long-range jumpers. You know, and that ain't always gonna happen every night. So, if they play like they did in Game 5, Game 3, like the way that they played in Game 3 and Game 5, that's the way they need to play. That's how they got to play.
4: Okay.
1: So, Wilson, but nonetheless, I'm crowning the champion. I'm saying the Larry O'Brien Trophy will be hoisted by whoever wins the West. Now, if the Knicks win, cool, because I would love to see a Knicks championship. Even though I think that's just going to make them folks in New York that much more ignorant.
4: Oh, my God.
1: Okay.
4: Right.
1: Yeah. So, but I would love to see it. I would love, because I love history.

0: San Antonio gets there, it'll be a rematch of, wait for it, the NBA Cup.
1: 1970
0: West. No, the NBA Cup.
2: The Vegas Cup.
1: Oh, the Vegas Cup.
0: Yeah. We ain't doing
2: that. What was that, the Emirates? But right. We call it the Vegas Cup,
0: yeah,
2: man.
0: The Emirates. Come on, man. We'll see what happens.
1: Well, I thought you might try to take me back to the 70s or something.
0: No.
1: Last time they did this. They was finger rolling.
2: I'll be honest with you.
0: Especially Bake.
2: I mean, I normally don't have any love laws for New York fans or anything like that, but they're going to have to suffer with the Jets and the Giants this football season, so I kind of do hope that the Knicks do something in the finals.
0: Yeah. Well, we'll see what happens there.
1: Well,
0: they're
1: just suffering in all sports. They're just suffering right now.
2: Yeah.
0: So winner of Game 7 takes the Larry O'Brien Trophy. We'll see how it gets to. We'll, of course, be immersed in the NBA Finals next week when we holler at you there.
1: And the Western Conference Trophy is the Magic Johnson Trophy, right? Is that right?
0: I believe so.
2: Is it the Magic? I don't know if it's
0: they
2: is
0: did
2: it the
0: Bird
2: Magic?
0: And then no, it did the Russell. No, Bill Russell was the.
2: That's
0: the Larry Bird.
2: That's the Defensive Player of the Year award.
0: No, Larry Bird was the Eastern Conference.
1: I think it's Magic Johnson, right?
0: Magic Johnson.
2: Oh, no, the Bill Russell is the Finals MVP award.
0: That's right.
2: That's what
0: right.
2: The Bill Russell won. Yeah. Finals MVP.
1: Yeah, that's what I'm telling you. I think it's Magic Johnson.
2: I think it is.
1: They say it come wrapped up in a nice little package.
0: Yep.
2: Trust me, they're not going to have a Larry Bird. They're not going to have a Larry Bird.
0: Stop.
2: They're not going to have a Larry Bird Award in the Eastern Conference and not have a Magic Award in the Western Conference.
1: That's
2: so, yeah.
1: Tough. Yeah, I think it's the Magic Johnson Award, yeah.
0: That's funny that Patrick Ewing was giving it out. You know, but they had to have a Nick up there. We definitely get it. Hey, Rob, give the Game Timers your handles so we know where to follow you. Any last news to note? Because I was going to ask you about what Kirby Smart said about the SEC possibly succeeding. There's a lot going on in college football.
1: Well, we about to have a civil war in college sports.
0: I'm saying.
1: Kirby crazy. But, hey, they make so much freaking money, though, man. I don't know. I mean, they couldn't just sit there and just play against themselves. They would have to bring some other people. They just couldn't, not with the teams that they got right now. You couldn't just have a whole college football season. Well, I guess technically you could, but you would have to get two, like, everybody would have to have two other teams to play against, though. You know what I'm saying? But they could pull it off, man. I don't know how the championship would be, though. That's what I'm saying? Like, there's some southern stuff. Kirby just, listen, man. This is some good old boy stuff. Kirby talking. I love Kirby, but this club is some old good old. Oh, we just go succeed. We go succeed.
0: We from the union.
1: Right? And the union is the NCAA. We go succeed. Mm. Right? And then we go redistrict all the congressional maps. Right? Hey, they tripping in Georgia right now.
0: Gerrymander.
1: Right. I'm telling you, man. I'm like, Kirby, do you not hear what these people telling these folks to boycott y'all? Right. Like, hey, man, shut up.
0: Really?
1: Like, shut up. Please shut up. They already telling the black kids don't go. They telling black folks don't buy no tickets.
0: No, like, merchandise, Kirby. Nothing.
1: Yeah, you talking about succeeding.
0: Oh,
1: like, and then the thing about, but the whole thing about the college football championship is that it's not even the NCAA.
0: I know.
1: So that's what I'm saying. Like, no, you succeed from the college football championship. You don't succeed from the NCAA because that's the governing body of college athletics. You don't do that.
0: Man.
1: Like, what are y'all thinking? What are y'all doing? Is it any of y'all's nightmare that bad? That's what y'all wake up thinking?
0: Man.
1: Like, cause it's clearly civil war. Because where are the Big Ten schools? They above the Mason-Dixon line. Where are the SEC schools? Below the Mason-Dixon line. What is it? The civil war. And who Kirby want to be? Clearly he want to be Robert E. Lee. Clearly he want to be Robert E. Lee. What is Kirby thinking? I love Kirby, but Kirby, what are you doing?
2: Like, where's Harriet at?
1: Mm-hmm. This is crazy, right? Get these kids on the Underground Railroad to HBCUs again. Where Dion at?
0: Yeah.
1: Dion, I need you to come back. Don't come back, Dion.
0: Rob, give your hands.
1: I heard the NCAA trying to secede from Dion. That's going to be Nick. Colorado's going to secede from Dion.
0: Right, exactly. All right. Rob, give your handles,
1: man. One more terrible season. One more season,
0: one
1: Dion.
0: One more.
1: That porta potty going to be in your backyard.
0: Oh, my God. Oh, my God.
1: Yeah. So him and Shiloh could be out there playing catch, and Shiloh's like, he done. You can follow me, Rob Calloway 3, R-O-B-C-A-L-L-O-W-A-Y, the number 3, on all social media platforms.

0: also at HBCU Report. There you have it.
1: School's out for the summer, Rob. We appreciate you, brother.
0: School's out. That means it's fools out.
1: Yeah.
0: Fools out.
1: There you go. Rob, have a great Friday, a better weekend, and we'll talk with you next week, my man.
0: Absolutely. Y'all boys be good.
1: Rob Calloway checking in and out here on the realest sports talk show in the Northwest. 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

0: Vancouver, Portland.
1: And back to the realest sports talk show in the Northwest, Game Time Sports Talk. You know, it's a Friday, Big P, but it ain't as bright out as it was on Thursday.
2: Feel like a Saturday, man.
1: Yeah, it does.
2: Like, what am I doing here?
1: I'm gonna be honest with you. What we not gonna do, because this is what we talk about here on this show. What we not gonna do, though, and although I don't have any control over this, but what we not gonna do is have this 20 degree temperature fluctuation day in and day out. Are we either gonna get summer or we not, or something. We're not gonna get this 20 degree fluctuation, man. That's what we're not gonna do.
2: Look at the calendar. Where are you on the calendar, bro? Haven't got to June yet.
1: Oh, it's not June.
2: So May, things, we had a changing point in the seasons.
1: Well, it shouldn't be. If it's May, then it shouldn't be 80 degrees.
2: Well, now we're there. It's a big tease.
1: Yesterday was 80, and then today is 60, and then. And then it was raining today.
2: We had a dress rehearsal yesterday with that Vaseline or whatever, your lotion.
1: Oh, yeah, your yeah.
2: Dress rehearsal.
1: Wait. Yeah, it was lotion day yesterday.
3: Wait, he said Vaseline.
1: Intensive care.
3: Or lotion.
1: Yeah, intensive care.
3: Intensive care, yeah.
1: Yeah.
3: Need that. Elbows, ankles, all that. Yeah, about 20 to 25 degree difference, KB.
1: Yeah, that's what we're not going to do.
3: No,
1: we're not doing that.
3: KB's that time of the year. Don't worry. June's coming on Monday. It'll be right there. Man, be nice. Man. All right? It'll warm up. All right? We'll see what happens out there with it. We appreciate Rob Calloway for being with us. And, of course, out there with you. Final Friday afternoon here in May. And we got Game 7 on Saturday between the San Antonio Spurs and the defending Western Conference and NBA champion Oklahoma City Thunder. Should be interesting. But so we'll definitely talk about that. The Mariners starting off a home series, coming off a successful road trip where they took first place in the AL West. We'll, of course, see what's happening there with that. But right now, let's hear from you, the Game Time crew. As JB is here along with
1: KB.
3: Big P here in Studio 3Z. Of course, putting his dulcet tones up on the microphone. And hearing from you at 206-325-1420, 503-770-8725. That's where we go to the hotlines and find Patrick. Game Time. What's on your mind?
4: Hey, fellas. What's happening?
3: What's happening? Happy Friday.
4: Happy Friday. You know, we should get some sun tomorrow, but, you know, Seattle, we won't get the sun until mid-June, and then it'll be a hot summer after that.
3: Come on now. Come on.
4: Yeah, sorry, but man, I just got a question about that. You guys asked the guy the question. So do you think SGA deserved the MVP this year?
3: I do.
4: I think he did, too.
3: And I asked KB that the other day, you know whether you felt like, I think all three were deserving of it.
1: How about I give you this answer? I feel the same about the NBA MVP as I felt about the American League MVP. Basically, right. It could have gone to either guy, and I wouldn't have been mad. And my guy was not. I didn't have Nikola Jokic like everybody else had. As far as I guess he was the second vote getter. I was Victor Wembanyama. I thought Victor Wembanyama, because you're talking the MVP to me, most valuable player. If you're an impact player on both ends of the floor, offensive and defensive, that to me stands out more than just somebody who scores 20 points for, you know, 100 straight games or whatever.
3: What are you talking about? SGA is one of the better defenders in the league.
1: I know. I'm just saying that when it comes to the MVP award, I'm leaning towards somebody like SGA way before I'm leaning towards a Luka Doncic.
3: Oh no! Of course that, but his question Luka. Was,
1: and Luka was in the mix last year.
3: Patrick's question was, is he deserving? And again, I think every year your finalists are all deserving.
1: Yeah, I think he was deserving.
4: Right. I don't think that the Joker's defense kind of fell off, man, this year. I guess Minnesota must have made him look really bad, bro.
3: Well, well, that didn't count towards the MVP race.
1: No.
4: I know it, but it's going to count next year, bro.
3: Yeah, you're right.
4: Yeah, well, people in the next year, when you think about it, you're like, oh, man, you didn't look too hot. And I said, and them boys were talking mess before they even played. I mean, you know, before they even played you. Mm-hmm.
1: I guess my question is going to be from here on out, are we actually going to see the NBA MVP trophy go to who we believe is the best player on the in the league or on the floor or whatever, or is it going to go to – has it become an analytics award?
4: I think pretty much it's always fluctuates, man. I think what happens is, you know, it'll go to the best player and
3: on the best team.
4: Yep, and he might get two, but even if he continues to be the best player the next 3 years, they're just tired of giving it to him. So what they're going to do is look for some team that's coming up and who's responsible, the main person responsible for that team. Coming up, and I thought it's always kind of been like that. It goes from the best player to the person who's most who has helped their team accomplish something or a better record than they had previously before. And so it's kind of like always been that. It always, but I will admit though, there were some MVPs that you know threw me off, and you guys mentioned one. You know, Steve Nash got back to back. Now you know he could have got one. Cool. But you don't give them back-to-back. And I thought you guys might think it was Shaq or whatever, which would have been cool, too. Like in 2002, 2003, I thought Jason Kidd could have possibly got one. That's just my personal opinion because I think New Jersey went to back-to-back championships, but they lost to the Lakers in 2002, then they lost to the Spurs in 2003. But I thought Jason, just from what I just, you know, from what I analyzed, I think Jason could have possibly won one of those years because that New Jersey team wasn't nothing until he got there. He kind of lifted them up, and at the same time lifting them up, he was in his prime, too.
1: Yeah. I understand that it's not like LeBron needs more. He's got right. four MVPs. I thought that Derrick Rose one was a little controversial.
4: Right.
1: Because LeBron had a heck of a year that year, and I think what it was that Derrick Rose – surprised everyone. There's those surprise years, like when Charles Barkley joined the Suns in 93, and it's like, okay, we know that Michael Jordan is the best player, but look at what this guy is doing this year. It was a surprise year, sort of. So yeah, I've seen.
4: Yeah, I kind of agree with those two because, like, just like I said, it's either going to be the best player in the league, and they're eventually going to get tired of giving it to him. So they're going to give it to, like you said, the surprise. They're going to give it to the guy. And both of those scenarios that you named, those guys had brought the team up, you know. I thought, and you're exactly right, LeBron could have easily won it. But Chicago, you know, they were waiting to, this was their guy. And he had put him on the map, and he was exciting to watch. And same thing with Charles Barkley. And the thing about Charles Barkley was, during those years, Charles always thought he was better than Jordan for a couple of years. He would just say it. You know, and if you're good, you're not going to say nobody's better than you. And he was right there on his tail, you know what I'm saying, especially that year that he won. You know, and, you know, we know he was, but, you know, there was a good argument. He was right there on his tail that year and about a year before that and the year after that, you know, then he faded away. But he was the only person in the league at that time that you could compare Jordan. I mean, the Clyde Drexler was okay, but he was missing something.
3: Akeem Olajuwon wasn't too damn shabby.
1: Yeah, he was pretty good.
4: Of course not. Of course not.
3: You know, right. And then because the one thing I'll say about that, and that's because it's crazy that he only has one, right? But that one, he won MVP and Defensive Player of the Year in the same year. And only him, Michael Jordan, and Giannis are the only three to do that.
4: He was a dominant that year, too, man. He was dominant. I think you just have to have those type of years to get it, and it's very hard to pinpoint because, you know, it's vote by reporters who,
3: right.
4: A lot of them never played the game, you know what I'm saying? So they're flaky. They can go from analytics one game to, like, who's the best player, and then to who's you know, who's the guy that lifted up his team the most. And so that tends to be the category, but you don't never know. It's a guessing game every year.
3: But is that really fair, though? I mean, we didn't play the game, but we got eyes.
1: That's my right.
3: Know the yeah. game. I mean, sometimes it for those that played the game, they're way too subjective to make it, you know, to, you know, so that's, so it's probably better where it's at this point. But yeah, it's just depending on the era that you're in. I mean, think of all the Hall of Famers, you know, that Michael right. Jordan played with. I mean, for him to even have to get, for him to get six.
4: Yeah.
3: MVPs, you know, with during that era, right? I mean, come on.
1: Yeah, but if you listen to the young kids these days, he did that against plumbers.
3: Yeah, well, I'm not having a conversation with them young kids.
4: That's hilarious.
1: Actually,
4: plumbers are the 80s too, but I think mostly what it was with the people that they criticized Jordan is that everybody had left, pretty much all the stars. Dr. J, Magic, Bird, Isaiah, they dominated the 80s. Jordan couldn't get one in the 80s. Once those guys were old and retired, now he was freed up to get it. And from what I've heard on television, they said it was a watered-down league during that time. And everybody Jordan pretty much faced didn't even have any type of championship experience.
3: You know what I tell, and sometimes, you know, I have to let my sons know, because they just sometimes are prisoners of that. You guys are just jealous because you didn't get to see it.
4: Right.
3: No.
4: Yeah, I appreciated him too, man. When he that first retirement, and then he came back to win the three more. And I was always at that time. I was a Patrick Ewing fan, but I was like, this guy comes back, I'm gonna appreciate him and watch this guy. And that's what I did. So I got a chance to appreciate him those last three championships he won.
3: I had a similar thought, because I was upset the first time he retired, because I was like, I didn't get to see him in person. And so then when he did come back, you know, I was in college. I'll never forget that. You know, what that was freshman year in college. And I mean, it was a huge rumor. There was no social media back then and all that and whatnot.
4: Right.
3: Heard the rumors, and then it was official. Man, the campus was buzzing. And, you know, in regards to that, I mean, Mike is back. What? They didn't believe it until he finally came back out there and then, you know, had the whole catwalk with him getting out of the car and going into the, you know, the facility. And then he gets back out there at number 45 and this and that. And then, of course, he gets beat by, you know, Shaq's Magic team, you know, and then in the playoffs.
4: Right.
3: So you knew that he was stewing. I was like, man, he about to win every damn championship, you know, until he gets too old. So.
4: Right.
1: Yeah. No, that's what. That was one of the things, though, man. I mean, and I won't. And I
3: got to see him in the 96 finals.
1: Yeah, and as far as the plumbers, that wasn't even the young kids. The young kids just ran with it. That was J.J.
4: Right.
1: Redick who said that.
3: No.
4: Right.
1: A head coach in today's NBA said that Michael Jordan played against plumbers.
4: Okay. And yeah, that's not true.
1: No.
4: And number one, the 80s, people underestimate the 80s. Neither one of them were plumbers. Those guys, there was a pretty athletic cast out there, you know, and skilled. And I think Edwards said, you know, Minnesota, he said something similar to that. Well, Jordan was the only skilled athletic player. You know, he made a comment about that himself.
1: He said since he can hit threes and Jordan couldn't hit threes, and that's the other thing. It's I guess we're just blessed because we were able to watch it.
3: Mm-hmm.
1: Jordan broke the finals record for most three-pointers made at the time.
3: Again,
1: it's not that he couldn't take or shoot threes. He chose not to. If he needed 3 points, he would go get a bucket and a foul.
3: Yeah.
1: Three the hard way.
4: Yeah. And he could hit those threes, as we've seen him against Portland. He
1: was
4: killing Portland. When the camera looked at it, he was like, they're just falling in. And I love Wimpy. That's why I love Wimpy, because he's so much like Jordan. Jordan, come to find out, before that Portland Trailblazers series, reporters were, you know, coming at Michael talking about, well, you know, Clyde Drexler, and I think, I can't remember the point guard that was on the team.
1: Terry Porter.
4: Well, they hit three. threes and stuff like that, and they run the fast break. And the threes, if you watch Chicago, just to your point, you watch Chicago, they were, you know, they had special players that hit the threes. They had 3-point shooters that stayed out there.
3: B.J. Armstrong, Craig Hodges.
1: Yeah, they had John Paxson.
4: Exactly. Jordan kind of did his thing. He kind of got through his thing in the paint, did his little mid-range, and got everybody involved and all this thing. So he wasn't really concerned about the three. But when they said that, oh, watch this. He came out there and hit about 6 threes straight. Mm-hmm. And that's Jordan, man. And my, you know, I'm older. If I got grandkids, and my grandson was telling me about, he's 11 years old. He's a little hooper, and he was telling me about Wimpy too. He's 11 years old. He noticed that Wimpy doesn't like Chet, and he said,
3: Chet Holmgren. Mm-hmm.
4: Yeah, and he's like, I told him the story. I said, well, you know, Wimpy's one of those guys like Jordan, man. He just needs something to be pissed off.
3: Motivated, yep.
4: And every time he sees Chet, we've already discussed that Chet just has this look on his face like he's just defeated, man. It's just like, it's the most amazing thing. I said, Chet doesn't want any of that smoke, man. He doesn't want
3: any
4: of the smoke
3: at all. He always looks downtrodden when you're looking at him. You know, he's like, yeah. Damn, I got to go up against this guy. That goes back to when they were, the U-17? Yep, the U-17 national team. So they've been knowing each other for a minute now, knowing what's been coming. But, yeah, that's where it's at.
4: He does not like that guy, bro. He does not like Chet for nothing,
1: no.
4: Man.
1: Y'all see the little shoulder bump when they went to the timeout? And
4: yeah. When he hit the free throws, he's clapping and going, yeah. I'm like, it's crazy, man. But you got to have it. I think San Antonio's going to win, fellas.
3: Think so? Yeah, so I was going to ask you think you're going to win tomorrow night, huh?
4: I think so.
3: I got a feeling, too. I mean, I
4: know they're in OKC, man, but OKC got some cats that are hurt that really can put some damage on you.
3: Jalen Williams was huge last year on the way to that championship. And let's not forget, it took him seven games to get that chip against Indiana.
4: Exactly. That's what people are not paying attention to. We know how good OKC is, but they haven't shown to be a juggernaut. Mm. This year they showed more to be a juggernaut with the playoff start, but now they ran into the Spurs. Mm-hmm. And just like you said, I was talking to my friend the other day, I was like, man, it took them seven games to beat Indiana, man. And don't underestimate Indiana and the point guard that pulled the ACL.
3: The Achilles, Tyrese Halliburton.
4: Halliburton. Did you guys know what his record was in the playoffs when he scored over 20 points? He was like 20-1.
3: Yeah, Halliburton, right.
4: Yeah, Halliburton just scored 20 points. If Halliburton scored 20 points, they were like some crazy record.
3: Yeah, they're going to win.
4: And he was definitely on his way to scoring that day. He came down and hit about three threes, if I'm not mistaken.
3: Yep.
4: So I was like, oh, my God, Halliburton. And then they showed that graphic up there, like, this guy, if he scores 20 points or more, so... Yeah, this is game seven, and I feel if everybody stays healthy, who are healthy, that are ready to go in, it looks like the Spurs got the edge, man, and everything we've seen this season is starting to fall when they play OKC, and of course you expect OKC to put up a fight. Of course you expect OKC to go to seven games because, number one, this is not the regular season. This is the playoffs. This is the Western Conference Championship, and they do have that experience that the Spurs don't have. However, the Spurs are grabbing experience as they go along.
3: Well, isn't that the same thing we said about OKC last year?
4: Right.
3: Mm-hmm.
4: Exactly. Exactly. Same thing about them last year. They were, because the year before last, they were pretty good, right?
3: Mm-hmm.
4: And they got knocked out. But, yeah, it seems like the same thing. And we're going to get to the point, like we already discussed that, we haven't had one back-to-back champion. Just like the 1970s, you know, it's going to be a different champion every year. And I think it might fall because, you know, Harper's back now.
3: He announced his presence last night, didn't he?
4: Harper's back and Fox is back.
3: Mm-hmm.
4: You know, and the turnovers then went down. And my God, and I what can I say about that kid? This, you know, I said Wimpy might be my favorite, but that kid Gasol, man, I'm a fan of this kid, man. I am such a fan of him.
3: I'm right there with you. I'm right there.
4: Stop turning the ball over, man. He only had one turnover last night, too.
3: And that's huge. And the Castle turnovers have gone down. Fox being out there makes a big difference. Yeah, Castle, right.
4: Yeah, that's what I'm talking about. Castle had 9 assists and 1 turnover yesterday.
1: Yep. That's a great. That's big for him because he was struggling with taking care of the basketball earlier in these playoffs.
3: Right. Yeah, he's figuring out as we go.
4: And you know, you got to give credit to OKC because they're gonna make you figure it out.
3: Yep.
4: You know, they're going to make you protect that ball. And I think this is what they need. This is what, and, you know, iron sharpens iron, and both teams need it from each other. But Castle definitely need it. You know, don't be dribbling the ball, try to cross over in front of these guys, and don't be so close to them. And, you know, put Magic Johnson, give him some shoulder, give him some butt, give him some hip. You don't be just dribbling in front of guys like that. They're going to stick their head out right there and knock the ball loose. But that kid's going to be a star, man, And look who he's went against. He went against Edwards. Now he's going against SGA. You don't see SGA smiling after no game or anything about this kid. This kid is going to be the same every time he steps on the floor. He's going to dip on you, and when he has the ball, he's going to be aggressive. He's going to give it to you, and he's getting smarter and smarter. You see the dime he has?
3: Yep.
4: He finished it in the middle and threw a little dime to Wimpy, man. I'm like, man, this team is going to be good for a minute, too, man. The Spurs team is going to be good for a minute.
1: Yeah, one of the things that I noticed that they're able to do, I mean, he's 7'5", just throw the ball up. Now, there was a couple of times when Holmgren was able to get a finger on it, but yeah, throw it up there. He may not be able to throw it down as far as the alley-oop is concerned, but he'll grab it. He'll snatch it out of the air and do something with it. So, I mean, throw that ball about 20 feet up in the air and let him go for it.
3: Ridiculous.
4: And guys, what's so amazing about that is even if he tips it, he can tip it with his other hand and put it in here. He might miss it. He might just touch it a little bit. Oh, I missed it, and go to the other hand and tip it in. That's just how, you know, amazing the kid is. And we've seen cats that tall, but they're just not that, you know, they just can't
3: skilled,
4: do what he
3: not
4: does.
3: Smooth like that. They have touch. I mean, he's out there playing volleyball with himself above them. You know, just to get and he goes. It sometimes when he makes moves, and because he's so tall, and it looks like he's, you know, going with which he's attacking the hoop. He going there out. It almost looks like he's out of control until he goes up for a shot, and all of a sudden, just that touch. You know, it's crazy.
4: I like the spins at the top of the key. Yep. You know, he'll spin left to right top of the key, and then when he gets out of the spin, he's right there at the rim. Or he'll jump, and then he can go to the rim and he dunks left hand right at it. It's a beautiful thing to see, man.
3: It's crazy.
4: All right, fellas, I'm going to let you go. I just wanted to chop it up with you guys about this, man. It's a great series, though, man. Can we ask for a better series or what?
3: No. I wanted to, you know, the only way it could be better is if we, because you know how these game sevens normally are. They're blowouts. They have been. But like you said in your call, everybody stay healthy, okay? So we can see it all play out. I just want this series to end the way it began. You know, the double overtime classic. And in the meantime, my man, you have a great Friday afternoon. Enjoy Game 7 on Saturday, and we'll definitely catch you on the other side.
4: All right, fellas, enjoy the rest of the day. Have a good one.
3: No doubt. Patrick checking in and out here on the Realest Sports Talk Show of the Northwest. 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You know, for whatever player you're looking at, for whatever team, you know, as far as what they're trying to accomplish, whether they're just getting started or they're trying to add on. And you know, and as Mike McDonald would say, run it forward. And you know, just stacking wins and stacking chips on top of each other. If you would ask me back a couple months ago in regards to, you know, who's your favorite player to watch, I'm probably giving you Ant-Man. I'm giving you Anthony Edwards. And I've been campaigning for him for damn near 3 years.
1: Yeah.
3: You know, as far as, you know, he's coming, he's here, he's where he's at. He just hasn't gotten over the hump yet, but Wimby's just a different cat, man. And you knew what kind of talent he was. You knew that, it was a freak. It was something we had never seen. But it's just the mentality and the way he's just put this team, from a leadership standpoint on his shoulders, and it's just willing them, to a championship. You saw it in the All-Star game, to mm-hmm. a certain extent. Really, you go back 2 years ago, and that's where I was saying, when 3 years ago, remember, there was the World Cup, and I saw Austin Reeves and Anthony Edwards were on that team trying to play, and they placed like fourth or something like that. But I was like, okay, no, Ant-Man is coming. Austin Reeves is kind of a guy, but we'll see what happens when they get to the Olympics next summer. Fast forward a year to 2024, Ant-Man's on that team, and here they are there with it. And so that you got the Kevin Durant, Steph Curry, LeBron James, they're probably their final Olympics. They go to the gold medal game against who? The Frenchies, mm-hmm. Yes,
1: Wimby.
3: France.
1: Wimby.
3: Wimby, and who was what?
1: Wimby and Rudy.
3: Wimby was 20. No, he's 19 years old at the time.
1: Mm-hmm.
3: 19, and he was coming with it. But you could see right then that he was not. Not only was he not scared, he cherished that challenge.
1: Yeah,
3: he just cherished the challenge. I'm not in awe, y'all. I'm taking what y'all got.
1: He was France's best player, and he didn't back down.
3: No.
1: To that. He played as if he was the best player on France's team. He's trying to win a gold medal.
3: And if it wasn't for Steph Curry's shot, he would have.
1: Look, and I also want to reiterate to the listeners out there, because I was very critical of Victor Wembanyama just upon his entrance into the league. Him and Chet Holmgren.
3: Yep.
1: Y'all know what I said about it.
3: You and Rob Callaway.
1: Stop walking by the weight room. Mm-hmm. Well, check this out. All you got to do is go back and look at a picture of Wembanyama when he was first drafted. Look at a picture of him now. In fact, just look at him standing next to Chet Holmgren.
3: Uh-huh.
1: And Chet Holmgren looks like a 12-year-old who hasn't hit puberty yet.
3: See?
1: They're not the same.
3: Why did you...
1: Wimby's got shoulders. I mean, I know that most of y'all look at him because he's 7'5", and you're like, he's still skinny.
3: No, he's built. He's got that wiry strength.
1: Yeah.
3: It was a lot like what a lot of people used to say about Kevin Garnett.
1: Yeah,
3: when
1: it
3: he came
1: is.
3: In the league.
1: It is. It's a lot like Kevin Garnett, to
3: he
1: be honest to with you. Because Kevin Garnett knew he needed to get stronger when he came into the league. What was it, 1995?
3: Yeah.
1: He needed to get stronger.
3: Right.
1: He knew that. And he took an offseason. He got stronger. You noticed that his shoulders perked up a little bit.
3: Right.
1: And then he became an all-star his second year in the
3: right.
1: league.
3: I remember having this conversation with you about Wimby last summer. And I was like, see, he's not walking by any weight rooms. I'm telling you, with the training this cat is doing, and some people just don't have that frame,
1: yep.
3: right? They could just put on a whole bunch of muscle and just be like that. He's one of those cats. It's going to come with age, and it's going to come naturally. And that wiry strength. Yeah, you think you might be moving? Trust me, they're feeling him.
1: Well,
3: when they're making contact and whatnot, well, he's not just getting beat up. He's putting out a pound and two.
1: Yeah.
3: And my main thing though with saying that though, it's kind of like with Sean Kemp. Remember when he gained like 40 pounds of muscle? Gained 40 pounds in the off season and doing that. He had a frame to do that.
1: Yeah.
3: Sean Kemp had a frame to do that. I mean, not everybody's built the same is my point.
1: Yeah, I get that, but I'm not going to use the not everybody's built the same excuse about Chet Holmgren.
3: I'm saying for Chet
1: Holmgren.
3: I wasn't talking about Chet.
1: I know. I'm saying Chet Holmgren, on the other hand, walks by the weight room.
3: Mm-hmm. Yeah.
1: Refuses to look in it.
3: He
1: didn't even want to see if there's any teammates in there because they might ask him to come join them. So he didn't even look in the weight room.
3: Said, don't make eye contact?
1: No eye contact. Don't look back.
3: See?
1: Don't look back.
3: See, why he do that? I'll say this, though, when looking at it. I mean, especially for frames like that, I mean, Luka could be a specimen.
1: Oh, yeah.
3: I mean, but that's on him. Maybe he will. I don't know. But, maybe this will be the second straight year where he gets busy and he's – He's found his regimen now that he's in L.A., and we're all, coming this September, October, we're just like, okay, mm-hmm. what's he about to do now? But we'll see about it. But, yeah, I think the temperament is the main thing, and what I've been seeing out of Wemby, and I've been just, kind of looking from afar and really seeing how it's blossomed. I'm in awe of it.
1: Yeah.
3: And the crazy thing is to think about it. Just to put it in perspective, Big P, Wemby was born halfway through LeBron's rookie year.
1: Dang. All right, y'all.
2: I see now.
3: Everybody feel young now?
1: This was a this right here was a statement from interim executive director Bruce Meyer of Major League Baseball Players Association. He said, yesterday, the MLBPA presented a comprehensive package of proposals designed to improve compensation for players at all levels and to incentivize and reward competition on the field. The owners responded today with a demand for a salary cap system, something generations of players have fought against. The last time the owners made such an explicit push for a cap, over 30 years ago, it led to the longest work stoppage in MLB history. For generations, our members have fought against the cap system because it harms our players at all levels, erodes the eliminate contractual guarantees, pit player against player, leave more work stoppages, yada, yada, yada. That was a letter, part of a letter that was sent back to the Major League Baseball owners from the Players Association, basically declining the idea.
3: The offer that they put out there on Thursday?
1: On Thursday, which was a salary cap in Major League Baseball.
3: Well, the salary cap that they're proposing, and I like the fact they're talking about having a floor. A ceiling. It's a 70,
1: a Matt LaFleur.
3: It's like a $74 million difference in it.
1: Yep.
3: And I'm looking at the payroll there for it. There's a $245 million would be the cap, right?
1: Mm-hmm.
3: Well, there's six teams that are above that.
1: Would that be a hard cap, or would that be like a luxury tax situation?
3: A soft cap, a luxury tax situation. But the Mets, the Dodgers, the Yankees, the Blue Jays, the Phillies, and Atlanta are all above that cap right now. 24 teams are below it. Now, as far as the floor, yeah, do you look at that, at what? We're talking about $170 million they're talking about?
1: Yeah, about $170, $172.
3: No, half of the league
1: is below it, including the Seattle Mariners. Would be below that proposed salary floor.
3: And they're also talking about sharing, of course, the local revenue, the mm-hmm. local TV packages, and that's why you've seen a lot of changes in regards to it. So, I don't know. Prepare for it. I don't want to repeat a 94.
1: That's all I don't want.
3: We'll definitely look at it. Yeah, so we'll look at it. Have a great weekend. Enjoy Game 7 back Monday here on
0: Game Time! KYIZ, Renton, Seattle. We're also streaming loud and clear on the Simple Radio app.

0: Yeah. What did you set this on, hell? You gotta make her say my name one time here. My name is BL.
1: Ladies and gentlemen, put your hands together for DL Hughley.
0: If you're going to be in Pittsburgh, I'm here now. I have two tonight and two tomorrow at the Pittsburgh Improv. Pittsburgh, the home of August Wilson, where a good friend of mine is in a Broadway play, a August Wilson Broadway play. Is it him and who is it? Who's in it?
2: I don't know.
0: Taraji. Him and Taraji Henson.
2: Yeah.
0: Joe Turner's Come and Gone. I'm gonna go see that when I'm in New York this week.
3: Nice.
2: You going to a play?
0: Be quiet. The world doesn't need that.
2: You're gonna stay away.
0: The world doesn't need that. No. I'm not going to stay away, but that's not the point. The ticket's going to be bought. It's going to contribute to revenue. You know what? I'm not going to get into this with you. You don't care if I stay away. You care for my patronage.
3: I think,
0: you know what it is? I think it's more loving that I interrupt my nap time to come support you. That's what I think.
3: How about that? I'm glad that, August.
0: Foster Care Awareness Month, of course. Happy birthday to Mel B. Happy birthday to Carmelo Anthony. Happy birthday to Laverne Cox. I said this and I meant this. She really went all out with her sex change.
2: Oh, yeah.
0: Jenner just went to Earl Shot. She did.
3: He went through the drive-thru.
2: Bruce Jenner.
0: I think he just got a wig and some tape. That's all. I'm pretty sure
2: he had day surgery. He walked out in a couple of hours. It was, you know, it's
0: no outpatient surgery. Who are you calling a bitch? Me now. Happy birthday to Rebe Jackson. Remember, she made that centipede.
3: Yep.
2: Yeah.
3: Or one.
0: It didn't even go wood. Centipede didn't even go wood.
3: It didn't even turn into a butterfly.
0: Happy birthday to Rebe and Latoya. I was just kidding. Happy birthday to Markel Foles. He was a cold piece in college, man.
3: Yes,
0: he
3: sir.
0: Was a cold piece.
3: Yeah.
0: Happy birthday to one of the best that ever did it. One of my dearest friends on the entire face of the earth. Earthquake. Yeah. Nathaniel. Happy birthday to him. I love his brother Terrence more, but he is one of my favorite on the face of the earth. Happy birthday to Keith Murray. Happy birthday to Melissa Etheridge. Happy birthday to Austin Reeves. Happy birthday to Zaya Wade, Dwayne Wade's daughter. We had a bet that who would have a baby first, either Dwayne Wade's daughter or Jasmine. We have a bet. So far, nobody's winning, so
3: yeah,
0: I'm just saying.
3: Well.
0: Is it the black woman in her 50s or the new woman?
3: Look like a tie to me.
0: It's the new girl. All right. And we got Puka Nakua.
2: The wide receiver.
0: People,
2: yeah.
0: The wide receiver who spits on chicks, right? He bites him and spits on her.
2: Yeah, he's got some issues.
0: Yeah. That nigga need to watch Moana and calm down. What he doing? Happy birthday to J.F. Kennedy, John F. Kennedy, and happy birthday, possibly, of course, to John Kennedy and Bob Hope. We got a great show lined up for you. Jasmine will tell us what's trending. And it's Friday. Can't hit happy hour of the club. So we're going to bring the party straight to you with the Hughley House Party on the D.L. Hughley Show right now. Here's Snoop Dogg.

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We're going to be covering today's top stories with what's trending. That'll be up after Kehlani Folded on the D.L. Hughley Show.

0: Jazz man.
1: What man?
0: Tell these good people what's trending.
1: People are mad at Blueface. Now, I don't really know a lot about this young kid. I just know he was a rapper. He was married to or was dating with Krishan or something like that. Remember the ones who got the tattoos of each other on their faces? Mm-hmm. Well, he posted, if you have a kid and you need child support, you should probably just let the person who can best support the child have custody of your clearly not fit a couple thousand a month. I don't even know how this is exactly how he posted this. But anyway, he went on to say that if you can't afford to have a baby, you shouldn't have one. So of course, social media locked him up, like just up and down, up and down, because it takes two to tangle, right? So
0: we were talking about the tangle. Nobody would be paying child support, but we're not. We're talking
1: about it's a tangle. They got you child support.
0: The horizontal mambo is what we talked about.
1: But yeah, so a lot of people were kind of giving him a little bit of, you know, the blues about it or whatever, just because of his views on it. And considering his relationship with, you know, first of all, he was locked up, so he couldn't pay child support to his kid.
0: I don't understand why they lock you up if you can't pay child support. I don't understand.
1: I don't know. Well, they didn't lock him up for child support. You can split this 72 cent a day.
2: Yeah. I can send you maybe two packs of cigarettes that I earned.
0: There you go, baby. Here's some stamps.
3: We can't put nothing on your books.
0: Here's some commissary right here for you.
1: And also trending, Naomi Osaka taking a lot of heat because she had a party that was for sisters only for black folks.
0: Yeah.
1: And she posted, you know, black AF, which we know what that means. And man, oh man, oh man, everybody was mad at her, white folks, because they felt like, you know, now if we were to do something like that and have a whites only party,
2: they have it all the time.
0: It's called the Trump administration.
4: What you think that ballroom is for?
0: It's called the Trump administration.
1: They said she was wrong for excluding white players.
2: She invited who she wanted to invite, her friends.
1: Who played tennis and whatnot. They were like, you should have invited white people. It's called Augusta. Well, first of all, it's my party. I can invite who I want to.
0: And you can
1: to.
0: Cry if you want to.
1: That's right.
2: Plus, DEI is now been banned. She couldn't do it.
1: Exactly.
2: And then she went, and they were mad, and then she went out there the next day and whooped that ass on the
1: court.
2: She
1: sure did. Dressed fly.
0: She didn't invite the Japanese people. They didn't get mad at her.
1: They didn't.
0: She's Haitian and Japanese.
2: Yep. And she's
0: I bet their food is delicious. I bet their food is wonderful.
1: Probably so. But that's
0: soup,
1: what's trending.
0: What is it? Sushi and soup jumo?
5: That's right.
0: All right, coming up, we're going to bring the party straight to you with the Hughley House Party. That jumps off in 5 minutes. It's the D.O. Hughley Show.
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1: Y'all know some shows talk about it. D.L. Hughley breaks it down. No holding back. No playing it safe. Just real conversation. Real comedy. And real truth.
0: It's the D.L. Hughley Show.
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0: is too young, yeah. But don't wait too long, because I waited too long, and then one of my daughters is a lesbian, so I think she's I should have let her put on some blush before she started digging chicks. That's what I should have done. I mean, I'm just saying, maybe.
1: Yeah. We are brave.

0: That is going to wrap up this hour's Hughley House Party. We're bringing the party to you every single hour. Now it's time for the Jazzy Report.
1: Alabama's latest attempt to redraw its congressional map just hit a wall in federal court. A three-judge panel blocked the state from using the new lines in this November's elections, finding that the map intentionally disadvantaged black voters and could not be rushed into place so close to Election Day.
0: Now, I bet you the Supreme Court stays out of it.
1: I bet they do, too.
0: I bet they'll stay out of it. Yep. They've already made their mess. Now they're going to pretend like they're impartial.
2: You see they're doing it in South Carolina, too, and they're going to the polls anyway. Yeah. Sure in the middle of it, they're trying to change it. So they don't
1: your
2: know.
1: Your frat brother spearheading it. Go ahead.
0: That's
1: I'm sorry, y'all's frat brother.
0: I don't understand.
1: I forgot.
0: How is it that we're... This is just galling to me.
3: Yep.
0: And I think that they thought that another panel of judges wouldn't intercede, but they have. And now I think the Supreme Court is going to stay out of it.
3: Yeah.
0: I think they're going to pretend like they're neutral.
1: Yeah, I would.
3: It's racist before, it's racist.
1: Yeah, racist then, racist
0: right.
1: then.
0: Right, right.
1: Racist tomorrow.
0: Yeah.
1: Experts say you might have dead glutes and not even know it, even if you exercise. Many people notice butt numbness or pain.
0: That's dead ass, for real.
1: Sitting all day long.
0: Dead ass.
1: Which is a common health issue known officially as gluteal amnesia.
0: What it's called is lazy ass. Yeah.
1: It's when your glute muscles start to weaken, and they say it happens because of your lifestyle, because you sit around too long
0: with
1: watching
0: lazy
1: all these series
0: ass.
1: On Netflix.
0: You literally a lazy
1: ass. Playing. But it is true. They say get up, move around a little bit, work out, and that's one way to prevent this from happening.
0: So, in the words of Kumo D, I go to work.
1: Yes. Get to work.
2: I gotta get on there. I was working out this morning. My hamstrings cramped up. Like I said, ooh, ouch.
0: Well, that's 60. Yeah. That's not
2: ouch.
0: That's not lazy glutes. That's old glutes. Yeah. That's another program. We're not doing that one today. Thank you, baby girl. We've had some great callers this week, and if you missed them, do not worry. It's What It Happened Was Friday. Those calls will be up in about 10 minutes. It is the D.L. Hughley Show.
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1: And we're back.
2: So Tuesday, what had happened was, after facing backlash for his roast, do you think Kevin Hart should apologize for a joke he did not tell?
3: I think he shouldn't be held responsible. No, See, you got a lot of people, they don't have nothing else to do. So, you know, they got to make something out of nothing. But no, he shouldn't be held responsible. They're after roasting. Come on now. So what are we supposed to do? Stop the whole show? Come on now. Yeah, some people, look, they don't have nothing else to do. Oh, my God. So they want to try to find something to complain about. Get a life.
4: Absolutely not. He should not have to apologize for a joke that another comedian made. If that comedian made a joke that was out of order, he should be the one to apologize. But I don't understand. If you are a comedian, they joke about everything. They joked about his dead parents. They don't put a, there's no limit to what they do not joke about. So absolutely not. I don't think there should be any apologies whenever comedians are at work doing their job. Whatever they choose to joke about, that is exactly what it is. It's a joke, and that should be how it's received. I don't think that he should have to apologize. I understand that he was the host of the show, but he has no control over what someone has to say. It's just like if you have a friend that offends someone, is it your responsibility, because you're that person's friend, to apologize for that individual? I don't think so. I think that Kevin should stand his ground. Do not absolutely, under no circumstances, apologize. My grandmother always said, if you can't stand the heat, get out of the kitchen. And that's how I feel.
3: Yes, I think he should apologize, because as long as you can get black people to do blackface without putting on blackface, I think he should apologize. Because he knew, if it's his show, it seems like Kevin Hart is following the money versus doing what's right. So yes, I think that he should apologize. And I'm Loretta Diana Alexander Vincent from Lethal-Hatchee, Alabama, saying this. He should apologize, because he's doing blackface without having to put on the makeup. I think he should apologize. Yes.
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2: 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They will not expand Medicaid because they believe black people get something for free.
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1: So Wednesday, what had happened was they were discussing on the More You Know podcast. Take a listen.
4: Which oppression was worse, the oppression of women or the oppression of African Americans or blacks?
5: They used to eat us.
4: Wait, what? Eat?
5: African Americans were eaten. Do they not teach this? They were eaten.
4: Do you think there was widespread cannibalism in the United States?
6: This was with a specific lady in New Orleans, and she turned. I know who you're talking about.
4: Wait, hold on. One example of cannibalism is not evidence of widespread.
6: They used to skin us and make leather out of it. Like, why is that even a question?
7: I think he's saying this. You're only pointing to one example.
1: In this country, which was worse? The oppression of women or the oppression of black people? Ain't nobody going to win the prize for this. But we asked you this. You said?
8: Oppression has definitely been worse for black people because, by and large, our women, men, and children have been oppressed. It's just women got oppressed by themselves, man. What all our people have been oppressed, are being oppressed, and it continues until we pull together and unify. So, of course, the oppression of black people has been much worse than anything, by and large.
9: I think both black men and women, the black women mostly because they had to watch their husbands or whatever be lynched, beaten, sold off, kids sold off. They were beaten, raped, sold off. So both.
10: I think that DL always asks provocative questions. And I've never called in. But I listen to the questions, but more so I listen to the answers from our people. And that's the most scariest thing, is the response. But I just want to let every person know, as far as this dispensation, like that's a biblical word, meaning like a lifetime from the oldest person that you know that exists, from why they can remember, to the youngest person that you know they exist, as far as can remember, that's a dispensation. No people on the face of this earth has suffered more than the so-called African-American.
11: I am more concerned about the man's response. Well, it wasn't widespread. So you just answered your own question. What's worse, what you're doing right now, saying it was a small amount of people got eaten by cannibals? I mean, it's okay. It's not okay, period. So the fact that he pauses and said it had to be a small amount of people doing it means he's justifying that they did it. No black person, no human, should be eaten by another human, period.
12: A very tough question. Being a man, I know some of the women are going to disagree, but I think men had it worse. I think black men have had it worse because we've been more oppressed. Women got a little bit of a play simply because they were women, but I think black men had it much worse than black women.
1: More of what had happened was in 10 minutes on the D.L. Hughley Show right now. Here's Swift, SWB. It's the D.L.

0: That was Bruno Mars, Risk It All. Yesterday, what happened was a social media influencer rants about what jobs a grown-ass man should not have, specifically degrading fast food, retail, and city workers. What an idiot. Listen to what she has to say.
1: Any fast food restaurant, anything in retail, okay? I don't want to see no grown-ass man handing me a dress. Like, guys, give it up. And for you men that think that it's high value to work for the city, let me tell you something. You're absolutely wrong, all right? No police officers, no firefighters, no construction workers, no mailmen, no post office. If you consider that a high-value man, you're absolutely wrong. Stop it.
0: What do you think about her viewpoint? We asked you that question. You said...
2: Well, I think anybody like herself, don't thought she's a very educated individual anyway. But I worked for the post office for a few years, and I made well over $150,000, $170,000. So I don't know what she looks for her upper-end echelon of life to be, but she probably don't deserve it anyway.
3: I am a little insulted. So I'm with a police officer, and I am cherished. I am treated like a queen. He is a 30-year veteran, so he makes well over $200,000 a year. And it's always the woman with no man that tells us who we shouldn't date. And I mean, can we appreciate men who go out and work and take care of their families?
2: Yeah, it sounds like a gold digger to me. Want to know what she's bringing to the table and what makes her think that work at the post office or anywhere else is not a quality of a man. She needs to be looking for the quality of a man and not what the man's making.
4: On her, where does she work? Well, anyway, I don't know about the other ones, but the post office, I just retired from there, and it's a couple guys who've been ready to retire. Several of them are all millionaires. That's a fact. I've seen it, they think. So, you judge a book by a cover, she'll miss out.
5: So, I got two good friends that are firefighters, and both of them are millionaires. So, I don't know what she talk about. Like I said, both of them are millionaires. I mean, and both of them are still firefighters. Both of them live in mansions. I know them personally. So,
6: I just wanted to say I think it's pretty sad that we as a people or just us as a generation can put our morals and values mainly on a job. You know, I'm a state worker, and I feel like I'm paying that, the female that made that comment, I'm probably paying for her EBT card. So to say something about high value and to equate that to your career, it doesn't even go hand in hand. And that just lets us see how small our mindsets are becoming.
7: Social media has got this young lady delusional. I don't know what she think a high value man is or if she ever seen one, but working construction, a police officer, a fireman, those are honorable jobs. I don't know what she's looking for. I guess she's looking for a drug dealer because that doesn't make sense to me.
0: Guess what? We're going to bring the party straight to you with the Hughley House Party that jumps off in 5 minutes right here on the D.L. Hughley Show. You know who I am?
8: D.L. Hughley. Afternoon.
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1: I was saying this earlier. 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I'm like, like rubbing somebody manhood on your chest. I might forgive you, but you'll never be able to drink nothing yellow ever again. Not ever.
0: It's the DL Hughley Show. And we're back. We know you're missing happy hour, but don't worry, because we're bringing the party to your house.
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1: You called me ungrateful. Look at you criticizing me and ridiculing me for something that I did. Took time out of my day to come over here and lace your studio. My name ain't nowhere on there. I did this for you.
0: It was going to be, but you blew it with this little.
1: My name is never going to be on there. I might be dumb, but I ain't stupid.

0: That wraps up this hour's Hughley House Party. We're going to bring the party to you every single hour. Now it's time to give a deserving someone the Shoe Booty of the Week Award.
1: And now it's time for the Shoe Booty of the Week Award.
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4: That's pretty neat.
1: So, why is M.I.A. this week's recipient of the Shoe Booty of the Week Award?
5: Answer the question!
1: M.I.A. gets the Shoe Booty because on Kid Cudi's Rebel Ragers tour, she was a MAGA rager.
6: I'm shocked.
1: As a result, Kid Cudi had to fire her from the tour.
7: You're fired.
1: After the London-born rapper ranted on stage that she was being canceled for being a brown Republican voter.
8: Nobody has done more for the black.
1: That might be true if she was a citizen and could vote.
9: You're a big fat phony.
1: The paper airplane hit the fan on the fourth night in Dallas, where she was booed by the crowd after she discussed her support for the Cheeto Bandito. I don't think M.I.A. knows what being canceled is. She has been a loud supporter of Trump for years. Everyone knows that. She, Nicki Minaj, Azalea Banks, and Not That Sexy Red should all go on tour and call it MAGA-paloozers.
8: A total disgrace.
1: She was booed because Cudi told everyone this is an all-love tour, and she was talking politics. Just to keep it all the way 100, her biggest hit was Paper Planes in the early 2000s.
10: What we're gonna do right here is go back.
1: I'm not saying her new music sucks, but her new songs sound like a blender full of TikTok sounds and broken dreams.
10: Stop it!
1: It was her party that said entertainers shouldn't use their platform for politics. It's her party who's actively canceling anyone that cracks a joke about the fat man of La Malcha.
8: You are fake news.
1: She really earned her pink slip when she said she couldn't perform illegal, a minor hit in 2010, because there are some illegals in the audience.
10: Damn!
1: She put the hip in hypocrite with that statement because technically, as of now, she's illegal. The kids pay a lot of money to come to concerts, get lit, turn up, and make some questionable memories. Kids go to concerts to turn up and party. That's why she got booed.
10: You blew it!
1: She was fired because she was hired to entertain. And when it came to entertaining, M.I.A. was M.I.A. And that's why the Shoe Booty of the Week Award goes to M.I.A. Now here's a swift kick in the ass.
0: If you know somebody who's not up on the D.L. Hughley Show, call them right now and tell them they need to be listening in 10 minutes. It is the D.L. Hughley Show.
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1: I'm telling you, they gave Japanese reparations. They gave the Italians reparations. They're trying to give redneck. The only thing they gave black people was syphilis. And we had to wait in line, but they, excuse me. Ooh, I hope they don't run out of syphilis for us.
0: It's the DL Hughley Show. And we're back.
1: For those of you who are not regular listeners of the DL Hughley Show, here's a tiny bit of why you should listen every day. You know, Ramps, the wild onion.
2: Yeah.
1: You didn't know what it was.
2: I didn't.
1: Yeah.
2: I saw you.
1: Man, I've been trying to class this joint up. People don't want to cover
3: Ramps. I thought
1: Ramps.
3: It was something for the handicapped.
4: I thought
1: look
4: that was
1: up Ramps.
4: Greg
1: look
4: Abbott needed to go to work. I didn't know.
1: Wow.
4: I'm going to impress people if I don't have my damn Ramps.
1: All right. This is Lee Professor X alone. Coming up, we got Lindsey Graham talking about have your kids, daughters, and sons sign up.
2: Interesting. Why? Tell someone else to be brave.
1: Man. What? Yeah, I mean, he did serve. No, listen, I'll be damned if I'm going to take military advice from Klinger. Klinger was acting. He isn't. Klinger was acting gay. He's acting straight. Isn't that funny? He's the anti-Klinger. We were talking about Oprah. She looks...
2: Have you seen her feet?
1: I would not have had an occasion.
4: No, she wear them sandals now. She got billion-dollar bunions. I'm here to pick up my prescription socks.
2: Like a half step in between.
1: Skips their prescription socks.
2: Oh my God.
1: This said prescription socks. How do you? That might be the funniest thing I've ever heard.
2: Number four of the top five superpowers you didn't know you had as a woman. You have listening powers.
4: It's called nosy as hell.
2: Nosy, inquisitive.
1: It's called boldness. Nope. What's called?
2: Apparently, women listen with both sides of their brain. Men just listen with their left side.
3: Get out of here.
2: Science,
1: and they talk
2: it.
1: With both sides of their mouth.
2: That's right. And you better listen both times.
1: I'm dropping another hot new song with my day, Butt of the Week. That's coming up in less than 15 minutes. It's the DL Hughley Show.

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1: 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Remember that if you're in Pittsburgh, I'm here too. So two tonight, two tomorrow. Come check me out if you take a notion. 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A new episode just premiered yesterday. So every Thursday at 11, you can get it on Spotify. 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I think, and I stand by this, there are more people in America who are either racist or not uncomfortable with racism than they are actually black.
2: Right.
3: Yeah.
1: Because if they were not, these things couldn't happen.
2: Well, unfortunately.
1: They gutted our right to vote before they ever touched and talked to anybody about being on Epstein list.
3: Yeah.
1: They did.
2: Or consider talking to anybody on the
1: Yeah, they didn't even. You could tell by people who people are about what they prioritize, right? The black people literally invented the red written language, but white people invented the eraser. They say that math was discovered in Africa. No, it wasn't.
2: Yeah,
1: could be free.
3: They didn't call it whiteout for nothing.
2: Yeah,
1: that's right. It was Harriet Tubman under the whiteout. It's in the name. Like, that's crazy.
2: Yeah, look again. Out there.
1: I think that it just like it, like what I can't stand is when somebody deliberately tries to, because I don't think what I said about Kevin's roast is that complicated. I agree that he had the right to do it. I don't think he should be responsible for another man's joke or point of view. My question is, a couple remain, why did you cut the jokes you cut and keep the ones you keep? That's it.
2: Mm-hmm.
1: And Tom Brady did it. So that's my thing. It isn't jokes. I would never have had that dude on, because I believe, to me, you can't go from a racist Nazi rally to hanging out with the dude from Jumanji. That's just not my thing. But I'm not. It's not complicated. I've never once told you to boycott a joke or to ban a joke. I'm not calling anybody anything. I just don't think it's that really hard. I don't think it's that nuanced at all. You wanted a result, you got a result, and you don't necessarily like the backlash from it. I can understand that. I've defended a whole lot of people who said a whole lot worse stuff.
2: Without a doubt.
1: So I don't, but don't tell me, I wish people, it's about, no, it's not. Don't ask me why we're still talking about a joke that's 2 weeks old when you're telling a joke that's 7 years old.
3: Yep.
1: Don't tell me that. That just don't work.
3: Yep.
1: We're talking about it for the same reason you told it.
2: That's right. Get your man.
1: Because you wanted us to talk about it. The reason you told a joke about a dude getting brutally murdered 7 years ago by the police is the reason you did it is the reason we're still talking about it. Because you wanted this result. You just wanted us to shut up, people to shut up about it.
2: Yeah.
1: You wanted it to cause this kind of stuff. And you know what? Ain't it something that the dude who told the joke ain't explaining nothing to nobody?
3: None. He ain't said a word.
1: He ain't doing no interviews.
3: He's going to speak at the next Trump rally, right, as we speak.
1: Ain't,
3: right?
1: Like it ain't nothing. I insulted them. Y'all protected me. I'm out. That's it.
2: But him ain't nothing to explain.
1: Come on now.
2: I've been waiting 7 years. Coming up,
1: that's it. I do this every weekend, whether you is here or not. That's what I do. The only thing different was the concession. We sold more wings and ranch dressing this time. But other than that.
3: And we're out of Hennessy. Gosh, y'all.
1: That's it.
3: Again.
1: All right, coming up this hour, we got my day butter of the week. Plus, it's Friday. You're not hitting happy hour of the club, so we're going to bring the party straight to you with the Hughley House Party. And we have a Lebo, the streaming hack warrior, on the DL Hughley Show right now. Here's next. It is.